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2: Anthropic says their artificial intelligence model acted on its own to hack 3 different outside systems.
3: Anthropic, makers of the AI named Claude, said standalone models of the intelligence gained internet access they weren't supposed to have and then gained unauthorized access to real systems of 3 different organizations. The discovery comes as part of Anthropic reviewing activity of its AI models. The incidents stem from an actual order given to test the AI to search for and retrieve data hidden somewhere. Due to misunderstandings between Anthropic and partner organizations, the models carried out the task with connections to the internet at large. In one of the 3 instances, the model realized it was searching outside the test environment and stopped the exercise. Eben Brown, Fox News.
2: The state of New York has sued prediction market platform Kalshi, calling it an illegal, unlicensed gambling operation. Kalshi and other prediction market platforms say they're federally licensed and regulated, and states have no authority to govern them. The Publix supermarket chain expands a berry recall.
4: Publix is recalling frozen Greenwise organic whole blueberries and whole mixed berries sold in 8 states over concerns they may be contaminated with E. coli. Publix has made the products unavailable for purchase in late June. Expands a recall earlier this month tied to a single lot of frozen blueberries based on the public health investigation. The Food and Drug Administration reports 12 E. coli cases in the outbreak in Florida and Georgia. The recalled berries were sold in Alabama, Florida, Georgia, Kentucky, North Carolina, South Carolina, Tennessee, and Virginia. Chris Foster, Fox News.
2: A panel of United Nations officials warn a strengthening El Nino has already broken records for intensity at its early stages and will likely spark even more wild weather as it grows. The scientists say a key area in the Pacific Ocean used to measure the strength of El Nino reached the warmest level ever recorded. I'm Lisa Lucera. This is Fox News.
5: When you need to know, your weather is on KNSI. Now your local forecast from the Hanson Paving Weather Center.
6: Lows dip down to about 61 tonight under cloudy skies. Winds out of the north around 5 miles per hour. High temperatures reach up to 84 tomorrow. Bright sunshine expected. Lows around 58 tomorrow night. Sunny skies Sunday with a high of 82. 85 Monday. I'm meteorologist Paul Frombly on KNSI. Currently, it's 72 degrees.
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3: When you need to know, your weather is on KNSI. Now your local forecast from the Hanson Paving Weather Center.
4: Lows dip down to about 61 tonight under cloudy skies. Winds out of the north around 5 miles per hour. High temperatures reach up to 84 tomorrow. Bright sunshine expected. Lows around 58 tomorrow night. Sunny skies Sunday with a high of 82. 85 Monday. I'm meteorologist Paul Froblick on KNSI. Currently 73.
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1: 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Now your local forecast from the Hanson Paving Weather Center.
2: Lows dip down to about 61 tonight under cloudy skies. Winds out of the north around 5 miles per hour. High temperatures reach up to 84 tomorrow. Bright sunshine expected. Lows around 58 tomorrow night. Sunny skies Sunday with a high of 82. 85 Monday. I'm meteorologist Paul Frombly on KNSI. Currently 73.
3: Fox News, I'm Tom Graham. The number of killed continues to climb after tens of thousands of immigrants from Morocco flooded a small Spain territory.
4: Spanish authorities now say at least 57 people were killed during those chaotic scenes in Ceuta, and that number could go up as divers start to search the ocean. Officials estimate 60,000 people crossed into the Spanish territory.
3: Fox's Jeff Paul, President Trump calling it an invasion. The Justice Department dropping criminal charges against a former Olympian accused of damaging the Lincoln Memorial Reflecting Pool.
5: Earlier this summer, the Reflecting Pool, after undergoing a multi-million dollar renovation, began showing signs of peeling paint. David Hearn maintains he's innocent. He was charged with vandalism. President Trump made many comments about the vandalism at the time.
3: Fox's David Spunt. 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
14: Hi, George. Thank you for taking my call.
13: Sure.
14: My question is it worth it for me and my two siblings to fix up our mother's house? It's got a lot of foundation, plumbing, roofing, the regular issues, or should we just sell it as is?
13: Woof. What's it going to cost to get it back to a decent condition?
14: Well, the foundation, the quote we got was $13,000. It needs 28 piers. But if you fix the foundation, you in turn, of course, have to do the plumbing and the windows and the roof and so forth.
13: We're basically rebuilding this house.
14: Pretty much. And she owes $8,000 on it because she and my dad, God love them, you know, wanted us to have these great childhoods. So they just kept refinancing the house. And it's obviously very sentimental. And every time we bring it up to her, you know, it's very emotional. But a portion of her ceiling fell a couple of weeks ago.
13: Oh, no. Yeah,
14: we had a contractor come by and, you know, put some plywood up. And so now, of course, mom thinks, oh, okay, this is great. It'll last another year. And I'm like, mom, this is so unsafe. But
15: how old is she, mom?
14: She's 78.
15: And when you've said to her, I feel like our options, mom, are we can start to do the work on this house or we can sell it. What does she say?
14: She says, where am I going to go if I sell it?
15: Yeah, that's what I want to know.
14: Well, where she would go is my sister has offered to let her live with her and her family. My husband and I have room. Or we could find her a nice little apartment where she doesn't have to stress over these issues. But it depends on the day, honestly, when I ask her.
15: Is she well?
14: She's just too... Oh, yeah. Oh, she's very well.
15: Okay.
14: She's, yes, active. Yes.
13: Mm-hmm. But she has no money other than Social Security?
14: She has $2,200 a month from Social Security and about $500 a month from an annuity. I started her on a budget, and she's got about a $400 a month margin. I mean, she doesn't have the money to fix it. She's
13: okay.
14: Asking if we want to fix it, and then we get the house when she passes.
15: What's it worth?
14: The value on this Dallas County Central Appraisal District is about $265 to $270.
13: Is that if you fixed it?
14: Correct. That is if we fixed
15: okay.
14: it. She's received a couple of, you know, these internet offers, which I told her to stop looking at.
13: Oh, gosh.
14: Of like,
13: yeah, we'll buy your house in cash today.
15: What's
14: exactly.
15: the as? What would be the as-is price? Have you talked to a realtor about that?
14: Well, I've talked to two of the contractors that have been out who are builders, and one of us gave us an offer of $140,000.
13: Okay. So all's not lost. She could walk away from this with $120,000 probably after fees.
14: I think that's about what I figured.
15: I'd still have a realtor look at it and make sure, because I mean, that guy might have just been trying to take advantage of a situation. I'm not saying he's a bad guy, but
13: at least we have a floor.
15: Yeah.
13: We know someone will give you $140,000.
14: Barely.
13: So now I'm going to go, who's the highest bidder, and work with a pro real estate agent who can get rid of this thing. I personally don't think it's worth all of you chipping in all of your money to hopefully get this thing back to working condition so that one day we can keep the sentimental value of this house.
14: Okay.
13: I don't know who's going to want it at that point, who's going to live there. Are you going to turn it into a rental? Because at that point, how sentimental was it?
14: Well, it does have, she has a lot of, it's a big lot. So if a builder did tear it down, he could probably build two or three homes, the corner lot in a, you know.
13: Wow. So you might be able to get a nice offer on this thing because the land is worth more than the house that's sitting on it.
14: 100%.
15: Interesting.
13: I don't think it's worth rebuilding. This is a lot of hassle, a lot of siblings' money tied up in this thing. Everyone's going to want to get their money back out, so now it's going to be a fight of when are we going to sell this so I can get my share out. I think it's going to cause more familiar harm than it's going to be, you know, precious sentimental family time.
15: Let me ask you this, because I would wonder, these are the questions, if I were in your shoes today and I were making the decision, I would want to know exactly what the house plus the land would be worth, and I want you to really do your due diligence on that. I'd want to know with the fix and without the fix. And then take that margin between the two amounts and go, okay, how much money do we truly have to invest into this? And if it really is a fraction of the amount that you would bank off of getting it fixed, then I'd be asking myself the question, can I do this in cash? Do I need to even include the siblings? Because that might make it easier. And to just know, hey, later on, I'm getting this is what I put in, I'm getting that money out plus whatever our split is or whatever, and maybe not involve as many people. Because if you find that there's a lot of money that's going to be left on the table, there might be something that's worth doing in cash if you can afford it. Now, if you can't afford any of this, it's a moot point.
14: Well, between the three of us, we can afford to do it. My brother has expressed interest in buying the house, but my point to him was, if we fix this house up, then I want my money out.
15: Yeah.
14: You know, if you get this house, I want my money back.
13: I just called it. I knew this would happen, Chris. This is what happens when siblings get involved financially. But now there's so much emotion wrapped up in it. And what would mom want? So because of that, and here's the problem. You might put $100,000 into this and some builder comes along, couldn't give a rip about it. He's going to tear it down anyways. So you don't ROI on it. He probably would have given you the same offer if you had done nothing to it. So that's why I would do all of my homework, like Jade said, figure out, here's what it would truly cost to rebuild, here's what we could then get for it, here's what a builder would be willing to pay for it, here's where we're going to put mom, here's where we're going to put her money to afford that, and come up with a game plan all together as siblings.
14: Okay. The harder part, of course, is the sentimental part of it. It's just hard for her to do that, and that's, you know, that's emotional, and that's something we have to work with her on, so, you know. As they get older, they have their routine, they know where everything is, and they like what they do, and they don't want to change anything.
13: Just imagine, though, if she's in a place where the roof isn't about to fall on her.
14: Yeah.
13: That's pretty comforting.
14: That's what I've told her. She says, God will provide, and I'm like, Mom, God provided you a sign by having the roof cave in. It's time to go. The ceiling, it's time to go. And she just says, we'll keep praying on it, but I love her, but...
13: Sometimes God provides with wise counsel to avoid us bringing harm to ourselves. So it looks a lot of different ways.
14: Good point.
13: So that, I can't help you convince a 78-year-old woman to let go of a home. That's beyond me. But I think what you can do is show her all the facts and say, hey, Mom, we're not going to put all this money in to fix it up. And here's what we can get for it. Here's what we're going to do with that money. We found you an awesome place. Let's go check it out together. Or you're going to go live with, you know, one of the siblings. And she's going to have to make peace with that because this is the life she's built for herself.
15: I will say, I do want to add to that part. I think the siblings do have to be careful. So let's say you sell the place as is. That's her money. And so taking that, what I want to make sure doesn't happen is, well, we want to preserve as much of this money as possible. So let mom go live with sister. And that way we don't have to spend money on an apartment or something like that. I don't want you guys to be thinking too much about what it is that you want out of this deal. I want you to be thinking a lot about what really will be good for your mom, for her to keep having independence, for her to feel good about her day-to-day life. Because the truth is, today it is her money. If you guys had not, you know, fix the house, right? Whatever equity is there is hers. So just keep that first and foremost, and don't spend the money before it's yours, if that makes sense.
14: It does. Thank you both so much. I really appreciate the insight.
13: Absolutely. That's a sticky situation.
15: That's not easy.
13: Oof, I can't imagine. But there is a piece of this, too. If you got to think about long-term care expenses. You know, if she's in her 80s and she needs
15: yep,
12: you know, medical
15: true.
12: Attention and
15: that's
12: we need
15: true.
12: To put her in an assisted living, that could cost you $100,000 a year. And someone's going to have to pay for that.
15: Yeah, that is a good point, too,
12: and so
15: George.
12: We need to be mm-hmm. thinking about what assets do we have at our disposal to make sure that we can take care of her in the best way possible. Maybe they want private in-home care.
15: Yeah.
12: That's going to cost a lot of money, too. And so I like the idea of selling this thing, getting a whole bunch of money out mm-hmm. that is now, let's give her the best life possible instead of having her sitting in this place that's literally
15: well, that's,
12: falling apart.
15: It's dangerous where she's at. It sounds like it is. So.
12: Yeah, I'm going to go. The memories I will carry with me. It's not in the studs of the walls.
15: Yeah.
12: It's in our hearts. And that's a hard thing to sell to a 78-year-old woman who's this has been her whole life.
15: Yeah, yeah, yeah. But she don't have any money. It's tough.

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8: 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Now your local forecast from the Hanson Paving Weather Center.
9: Lows dip down to about 61 tonight under cloudy skies. Winds out of the north, around 5 miles per hour. High temperatures reach up to 84 tomorrow. Bright sunshine expected. Lows around 58 tomorrow night. Sunny skies Sunday with a high of 82. 85 Monday. I'm meteorologist Paul Frombley on KNSI. Currently 73.
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1: When you need to know, your weather is on KNSI. Now your local forecast from the Hanson Paving Weather Center.
2: Cloudy skies tonight with a low of 61. Winds out of the north around 5 miles per hour. Daytime highs approaching 84 tomorrow. Bright sunshine. Lows around 58. Tomorrow night, clear skies. Mainly sunny skies and dry Sunday and Monday with highs in the low 80s. I'm Staff Meteorologist Paul Frommley on KNSI. Right now, 72.
3: Fox News, I'm Carmen Roberts. FIFA blows the final whistle on a plan that sparked outrage across the soccer world, is scrapping a controversial proposal to sell a private equity stake in the World Cup. President Trump's touting a deal to get Hamas to disarm.
4: President Trump saying such a move would be absolutely impossible without the current U.S. success in the war with Iran.
3: Fox's Steve Harrigan. The FBI issues a warning to local water supply operators after an increase in cyber attacks. Fox's Mike Tobin reports Minnesota was not the only state hit.
5: The FBI says water and wastewater utility companies in seven states have now reported malicious cyber attack incidents since Monday. Investigators immediately suspected Iran, but not the president.
6: They blame it on Iran. I don't think so. I blame it on Minnesota because they're grossly incompetent.
3: America's listening to Fox News.
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10: 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Now your local forecast from the Hanson Paving Weather Center.
11: Cloudy skies tonight with a low of 61. Winds out of the north around 5 miles per hour. Daytime highs approaching 84 tomorrow. Bright sunshine. Lows around 58 tomorrow night. Clear skies. Mainly sunny skies and dry Sunday and Monday with highs in the low 80s. I'm Staff Meteorologist Paul Fromley on KNSI. Right now, 72.
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1: Hi, George. Hi, Jay. Thanks for having me.
0: Sure. So, how can we help?
1: I had a question. So I'm just getting into baby step number 6. I paid off all my consumer debt. I have the emergency fund, and I'm investing for my retirement.
2: Way to go.
1: Here's the situation on my house. I bought this house 3 years ago. It was from my in-laws at the time. They're no longer my in-laws. I bought the house from them. They had solar put on the house prior to me buying it. When I bought the house, I told them, I said, I'm buying the house. I don't want to assume the solar loan, though, and we'll keep the solar in your guys' name. I'll continue to make the payments on it, which okay. I've been doing. Now I'm entering baby step 6. I did a title search on my house. After I purchased the house, the solar company put the lien on it for the equipment on the roof against my former in-laws. I owe $32,000. Well, the solar loan is $32,000. I owe $92,000 on my house. I'm wondering, do I pay off my house or do I pay off the solar? Since regardless, at the end of the day, when I go to sell the house, I'm going to have to pay off the solar anyways.
0: Mm. What's the situation with the ex-in-laws? Do you still communicate with them?
1: Here and there. I have it set up to auto pay on the solar account every single month, so I don't really have to deal with that in like the aspect of sending them money, but I'm still on good terms with them.
0: Okay, but you're making the payments?
1: Correct.
0: So what was the deal with them? It sounds like they got the best deal here. You're
2: right.
0: Making the payments. There's a lien on your house, but it's in their name. But there's really no risk on their part because the lien is against the collateral is your house.
1: It's an equipment lien, so it's not against the house. It's just against the equipment on the roof.
0: So they could repo the equipment?
2: Why not?
1: Theoretically, I have like a moral obligation, and I made that agreement with them that, hey, I'm going to make the payments on this. I'm just not going to assume it. And that's where I'm at right now, and I've continued to make those payments for like over a year and a half after the divorce.
0: I'm guessing they don't have the money to pay this off?
1: Correct. They do not.
2: I'm trying to understand why. I know it's spilled milk, but I'm trying to understand why you would agree to make the payments. Like, why you would go that far but not say, I don't want anything to do with it, period. Do you see what I'm saying?
1: Yeah, I get that. And it was at the end of the day, when I went to purchase, I tried to see if I could get out of the solar agreement. I couldn't. Uh-huh. I didn't want to assume it to put more debt on myself and put more stuff on my credit. And so I just, at that time, you know, I was good with them. I was good with my ex-wife at that time. I was like, yeah, I'll continue to make the payments on this. And I made that agreement with them. I have a lot of respect for them. Marriage didn't end on bad terms or anything. And I don't want to screw their credit over by saying,
2: right.
1: screw it, I'm done paying it.
0: Do you know if this lien is actually real and recorded on your home? Because sometimes they use this as a scare tactic and it's not actually valid.
1: It is real and it's recorded on the home because I owned a couple properties, a couple parcels. And when I split and sold one of my parcels at the beginning of this year, it was an issue on it. And they were trying to say, well, you can't sell it until you pay off that lien. And I was like, well, it's an equipment lien. And then they ended up letting me sell the property that was attached to it. So now when I go to sell the house, it's going to be an issue with selling the house.
0: When do you plan on selling the house?
1: Probably in the next 2 to 3 years.
0: Okay.
2: I kind of think you have to think of this as though you bought the house

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6: For peace. I'm Lisa Lacerra, Fox News. President Trump says Hamas is on board with his plan to disarm if Israel ends strikes in Gaza.
7: President Trump says he's doing something long considered impossible, disarming Hamas, forging a stable peace, and beginning a withdrawal of Israeli forces.
8: Most people said that would be a deal that would be undoable. It's a very complex situation over there. The people are very complex and difficult. If you go 4 months ago, 5 months ago, a deal like that would have been impossible.
7: The president acknowledged there will be ups and downs in what is expected to be weeks of intense negotiations to decide what weapons will be turned over to whom and which nations will be on the ground to enforce the peace.
6: Fox's Steve Harrigan in Tel Aviv. Israel has not officially commented on the deal, but has said it was skeptical that Hamas would give up their weapons. The president said the peace plan would not have happened without a weakened Iran, and said again that he is considering another round of strikes in Iran. The Pima County, Arizona Sheriff's Office releasing ransom notes connected with the disappearance of Nancy Guthrie, the mother of Today Show host Savannah Guthrie.
9: The first note was sent to a local news station in Tucson, Arizona. It was addressed to Savannah herself, and it read in part, "Hello, Savannah. We have your mother, Nancy. She is safe, but scared. She will be held for a ransom, and once payment is received, she will be released unharmed. We will be holding her for a maximum of 7 days. You will need to send Bitcoin in the amount of $4 million before 5 p.m. on Thursday the 5th. If payment is not received by the last deadline on Monday the 9th at 5 p.m., she will be killed."
6: Fox's Kevin Cork. Today marks 6 months since the last time Nancy Guthrie was seen. The Justice Department moves to drop its case against a former Olympian charged with damaging the reflecting pool near the Lincoln Memorial. 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
6: Maine Senator Susan Collins, who's facing a tough re-election campaign, says all ICE agents will soon be equipped with body cameras.
11: Senator Susan Collins says she met with the acting ICE director, David Ventrella, who told her all ICE agents will have body-worn cameras by the end of August. After ICE killed a 25-year-old Colombian man while in his vehicle in Maine, Ventrella confirmed no vehicle stops would take place unless at least one agent was wearing a body camera at the time. Collins says the money to equip all ICE agents with cameras will come from the $20 million she she helped get the agency as head of the Senate Appropriations Committee. Polling in Maine this year has revealed increasing disapproval of ICE as Collins faces more scrutiny for her support of the agency ahead of midterms. Jessica Rosenthal, Fox News.
6: Soccer's governing body does an about-face concerning a controversial plan to sell equity in the game.
12: FIFA has called off plans to privatize part of its business, including the World Cup, following a near revolt from the geographic agencies which run soccer around the world. In a statement released Friday night, FIFA President Gianni Infantino is quoted as saying, "It's become clear that the project has created divisions of a nature that, regardless of the level of support, are no longer in the interests of the objective set out in the first place." UEFA, which runs European soccer, has threatened to boycott all FIFA events in CONCACAF, which runs North America, Central America, and the Caribbean, also rejected the idea. The private equity was to have come from a fund run by Joshua Kushner, who's the brother of President Trump's son-in-law, Jared Kushner. Kevin Uretsky, Fox News.
6: Tony Romo's been placed on leave from his role as the lead analyst on CBS's NFL coverage until further notice after his arrest last week on suspicion of operating a vehicle while under the influence. Romo was arrested last weekend after he was stopped while driving on a Wisconsin highway. I'm Lisa Lucera. This is Fox News.
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19: When you need to know, your weather is on KNSI. Now your local forecast from the Hanson Paving Weather Center.
20: Cloudy skies tonight with a low of 61. Winds out of the north around 5 miles per hour. Daytime highs approaching 84 tomorrow. Bright sunshine. Lows around 58 tomorrow night. Clear skies. Mainly sunny skies and dry Sunday and Monday with highs in the low 80s. I'm Staff Meteorologist Paul Frommley on KNSI. Right now, 66.
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23: Tech, or owns a portion of big tech, and of course, all systems go. They don't want to do anything to curtail big tech, because that would then infringe on their investment in big tech. So they don't want to control it in any way, shape, or form. They're in favor of big tech, thus putting their thumb on the scale of the free market, a.k.a. socialism. Stay right there. We'll talk French cuisine in a moment. America at Night, back after this.
24: Coming to you from the heart of the nation, this is America at Night with McGraw-Milhaven.

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5: News. I'm Deborah Valentine. President Trump reporting that Hamas has agreed to drop all arms in a peace deal that Israel supports. President Trump comments with more from Fox's Steve Harrigan.
6: If you go 4 months ago, 5 months ago, a deal like that would have been impossible.
7: The president acknowledged there will be ups and downs in what is expected to be weeks of intense negotiations.
5: Hamas committing to a phased roadmap to completely disarm. The U.S. Attorney's Office in Washington, D.C. filing a motion to dismiss its case against former Olympian canoeist David Hearn. Hearn accused of vandalizing the reflecting pool in front of the Lincoln Memorial. Fox's David Spunt.
8: David Hearn maintains he's innocent. He was charged with vandalism.
5: A judge still has to sign off on a case dismissal, but the Department of Justice admits prosecutors do not have a solid case. 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
0: 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Now your local forecast from the Hanson Paving Weather Center.
9: Cloudy skies tonight with a low of 61. Winds out of the north around 5 miles per hour. Daytime highs approaching 84 tomorrow. Bright sunshine. Lows around 58 tomorrow night. Clear skies. Mainly sunny skies and dry Sunday and Monday with highs in the low 80s. I'm staff meteorologist Paul Frommley on KNSI. Right now, 66.
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13: A peace deal. I'm Deborah Valentine, Fox News. President Trump reporting Hamas has agreed to drop all arms, and he's saying Israel's on board. Fox's Steve Harrigan has the latest from Tel Aviv.
14: President Trump says he's doing something long considered impossible, disarming Hamas, forging a stable peace, and beginning a withdrawal of Israeli forces.
15: Most people said that would be a deal that would be undoable. It's a very complex situation over there. The people are very complex, and

0: Summertime is almost here. Join KNSI for some picnics in the park and meet your neighbor. 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
1: I'm Chris DeMeo. Hamas has confirmed it will disarm as part of a newly announced Gaza peace deal. President Trump praising the agreement.
2: President Trump really underscoring the importance of this agreement with Hamas to disarm in Gaza, really saying it's basically a historic move and how difficult, unprecedented it's been to achieve. President Trump also saying that Israel is on board with the move.
1: Fox's Steve Harrigan in Tel Aviv. The president, meantime, says he doesn't believe Iranian hackers are behind the cyber attack on Minnesota's water system.
3: I would blame it on Minnesota. They like to say, oh, it's Iran. Iran should be so lucky. Iran's got bigger problems than worrying about Minnesota.
1: Several other states reporting strange activity. The Big Ten and SEC conferences have agreed to support a Senate bill that seeks to regulate college sports. 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
5: Cloudy skies tonight with a low of 61. Winds out of the north around 5 miles per hour. Daytime highs approaching 84 tomorrow. Bright sunshine. Lows around 58 tomorrow night. Clear skies. Mainly sunny skies and dry Sunday and Monday with highs in the low 80s. I'm Staff Meteorologist Paul Fromley on KNSI. Right now, 66.
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0: This is the Ox headed across America for you all year. Hear live broadcasts from the Mexico border, state capital in St. Paul, Dallas, Texas, Washington, D.C., and beyond, bringing you expert analysis from the field on America's issues from the newsmakers themselves. Ox Across America title sponsors are Mike Bryant with Bradshaw Bryant Law Office and Coyles Flags and Flagpoles, also Batteries Plus of St. Cloud and Sauk Rapids, Minnesota Fishing Guide Service, and Farm Right of St. Cloud throughout all of 2026 on KNSI.
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0: This is the Ox headed across America for you all year. 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
8: Laying down the arms. I'm Chris DeMeo, Fox News. President Trump says Hamas has agreed to give up their arms if Israel meets certain conditions. It's part of a Gaza peace agreement.
9: President Trump touting this really as a major achievement. He also said it's one that simply would have been impossible to get done without the success the U.S. had already in the war against Iran.
10: It's a great breakthrough. Nobody thought that would be possible to disarm Hamas. That shows you how much success we're having with Iran.
9: Here in the region, we've gotten back into that rhythm of attacks, one side striking the other, the next night the other side striking. Multiple drone attacks targeting U.S. bases in Kuwait. No casualties reported.
8: Fox's Steve Harrigan. The U.S. and Israel are contemplating upping the pressure on Iran.
11: The British Telegraph newspaper is reporting a land blockade is under consideration by President Trump and Israeli Prime Minister Benjamin Netanyahu to increase economic pressure on the regime after months of attacks have failed to bring them to their knees. The article suggesting the plan

0: Clear the Dock. 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
1: News. I'm Deborah Valentine. A large attack on Iran may involve a land blockade, according to the British Telegraph newspaper. More from Fox's Anita Vogel.
2: The article suggesting the plan could require the U.S. and Israel to petition Iran's neighbors to restrict or close border crossings, which would limit exports and imports to the country.
1: Months of attacks have failed to bring the regime to its knees. Iran shares borders with seven different countries. The Big Ten and Southeastern Conferences agreed Friday night to support a Senate bill that seeks to regulate college sports, ending week-long negotiations. Fox's Chris DeMeo.
3: Among other things, the bill seeks to regulate college sports and would grant the conferences and NCAA limited antitrust exemption.
1: It's pending congressional approval. FIFA's president abandoned his controversial plan to sell World Cup profits to private equity. 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
4: 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Now your local forecast from the Hanson Paving Weather Center.
5: Cloudy skies tonight with a low of 61. Winds out of the north around 5 miles per hour. Daytime highs approaching 84 tomorrow. Bright sunshine. Lows around 58 tomorrow night. Clear skies. Mainly sunny skies and dry Sunday and Monday with highs in the low 80s. I'm staff meteorologist Paul Fromley on KNSI. Right now, 66.
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11: When you need to know.
12: A possible blockade. I'm Deborah Valentine, Fox News. A large attack on Iran could be imminent, including a land blockade. Fox's Anita Vogel has the latest.
13: The British Telegraph newspaper is reporting a land blockade is under consideration by President Trump and Israeli Prime Minister Benjamin Netanyahu to increase economic pressure on the regime after months of attacks have failed to bring them to their knees. The article suggesting the plan could require the U.S. and Israel to petition Iran's neighbors to restrict or close border crossings, which would limit exports and imports to the country. Iran shares borders with seven different countries, including Iraq, Pakistan, and Turkey, which all maintain economic and political cooperation with Tehran.
12: President Trump also says he is starting to lose faith in the prospect of reaching a deal with Iran, accusing Tehran of lying about its negotiations with the U.S. President Trump holds a cabinet meeting Friday at the Camp David presidential retreat in Maryland. Fox's Kevin Cork reports from Washington.
14: He warned Tehran that they will continue to pay a heavy price if they continue to attack U.S. interests in the region. Meantime, the president also noted the shocking video from North Africa, the Spanish enclave of Ceuta. He called the flood of migrants there a catastrophe and a warning for our homeland if the Democrats win the midterm. President also touted a phased agreement for the complete disarmament of Hamas in exchange for a full Israeli military withdrawal from Gaza, though he did acknowledge remains a great deal of skepticism.

0: Clear the Dock. 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
1: News. I'm Chris DeMeo. Hamas has confirmed it will disarm as part of a newly announced Gaza peace deal. President Trump praising the agreement.
2: President Trump really underscoring the importance of this agreement with Hamas to disarm in Gaza, really saying it's basically a historic move and how difficult, unprecedented it's been to achieve. President Trump also saying that Israel is on board with the move.
1: Fox's Steve Harrigan in Tel Aviv. The president, meantime, says he doesn't believe Iranian hackers are behind the cyber attack on Minnesota's water system.
3: I would blame it on Minnesota. They like to say, oh, it's Iran. Iran should be so lucky. Iran's got bigger problems than worrying about Minnesota.
1: Now, several other states are also reporting strange activity. The Big Ten and SEC conferences have agreed to support a Senate bill that seeks to regulate college sports. 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
5: Cloudy skies tonight with a low of 61. Winds out of the north around 5 miles per hour. Daytime highs approaching 84 tomorrow. Bright sunshine. Lows around 58 tomorrow night. Clear skies. Mainly sunny skies and dry Sunday and Monday with highs in the low 80s. I'm Staff Meteorologist Paul Frombly on KNSI. Right now, 66.
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10: when you need to know.
11: The Trump team huddles. I'm Chris DeMeo, Fox News. President Trump holding a rare cabinet meeting at Camp David yesterday.
12: He warned Tehran that they will continue to pay a heavy price if they continue to attack U.S. interests in the region. Meantime, the president also noted the shocking video from North Africa in the Spanish enclave of Ceuta. He called the flood of migrants there a catastrophe and a warning for our homeland if the Democrats win the midterm. The president also touted a phased agreement for the complete disarmament of Hamas in exchange for a full Israeli military withdrawal from Gaza, though he did acknowledge there remains a great deal of skepticism over that deal, both in Washington and, as you can well imagine, over in Jerusalem as well.
11: That's Fox's Kevin Cork. The president, meantime, not buying that Iranian hackers are behind the cyber attack on Minnesota's water system. Meantime, several other agencies are reporting strange activity. Here's Fox's Mike Tobin.
13: The FBI says water and wastewater utility companies in seven states have now reported malicious cyber attack incidents since Monday. Investigators immediately suspected Iran, but not the president.
14: They blame it on Iran. I don't think so. I think I blame it on Minnesota because they're grossly incompetent. There was a cyber attack of 30 water plants, and I would blame it on Minnesota. They like to say, oh, it's Iran. Iran should be so lucky. Iran's got bigger problems than worrying about Minnesota.
13: The first evidence of trouble surfaced in Minnesota. The mayor of Brahm says on Monday, the water plant operator realized the tower was calling for water, but the well was not cooperating.
11: As some experts who believe it is Iran are saying that the regime is looking for a weak point in the U.S. The Big Ten and Southeastern conferences agreeing last night to support a Senate bill that seeks to regulate college sports. If passed, it still needs House approval. 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
1: Fox News, I'm Deborah Valentine. A land blockade may be part of a large-scale attack on Iran, according to the British Telegraph newspaper. Here's Fox's Anita Vogel.
2: The British Telegraph newspaper is reporting a land blockade is under consideration by President Trump and Israeli Prime Minister Benjamin Netanyahu to increase economic pressure on the regime after months of attacks have failed to bring them to their knees.
1: The blockade would cripple imports and exports to and from Tehran. Iran shares borders with 7 countries. FIFA President Gianni Infantino abandoning his controversial plan to sell World Cup profits to private equity.
3: UEFA, which runs European soccer, have threatened to boycott all FIFA events in CONCACAF, which runs North America, Central America, and the Caribbean, also rejected the idea.
1: That's Fox's Kevin Uretsky reporting. 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
4: 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Now your local forecast from the Hanson Paving Weather Center.
5: Cloudy skies tonight with a low of 61. Winds out of the north around 5 miles per hour. Daytime highs approaching 84 tomorrow. Bright sunshine. Lows around 58 tomorrow night. Clear skies. Mainly sunny skies and dry Sunday and Monday with highs in the low 80s. I'm Staff Meteorologist Paul Fromley on KNSI. Right now, 66.
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11: KNSI, when you need to know.
12: A man arrested in the UK on U.S. charges of aiding a terror group. Fox's Lisa Lucero reports from New York.
13: Mohammed Yusuf Hasna of Istanbul, Turkey, is facing charges of conspiring to provide material support to a foreign terror organization, conspiring to finance terrorism, and financing terrorism. He was arrested in the UK and is being held pending extradition to the U.S. Manhattan U.S. Attorney Jamie McDonald says Hasna worked with Hamas senior leadership since at least 2023 to deliver supplies, food, and money to the terror group disguised as humanitarian aid. Each charge carries a maximum of 20 years in prison. In New York City, Lisa Lucera, Fox News.
12: California officially launches the first-in-the-nation privacy tool allowing folks to block the sale of their personal data. Fox's Kristen Goodwin has more.
14: More than 340,000 Californians have logged on to the state's Delete Request, an opt-out platform, or DROP, to have third-party companies known as data brokers delete their personal information. Starting today, those brokers have to start processing those deletion requests. That's thanks to the California Delete Act, which was signed into law by Governor Gavin Newsom in 2023. The measure expands on rights established under the California Consumer Privacy Act. The platform is free to use. To make requests, folks can go to privacy.ca.gov/drop. Kristen Goodwin, Fox News.
12: The Big Ten and Southeastern conferences agreed Friday night to support a Senate bill that seeks to regulate college sports, ending week-long negotiations. The most groundbreaking part of the reworked deal is the $27.5 million that schools would be allotted to retain players, in addition to the $21.3 million cap that already exists. The bill still has a chance to earn the 60 votes it needs to halt debate and head to an up or down vote before the Senate heads for summer break next Friday. I'm Deborah Valentine. This is Fox News.
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1: Police in Darby Township, Pennsylvania, are looking for a suspect in connection to a shooting at a Walmart.
2: Police say the shooter fired off 5 to 10 shots inside the store. It remains an active police scene as police are looking for the shooter. Walmart employees rushed out of the store to get to safety, consoling each other after the frightening incident. Darby Township Police on Fox 29, around 7:25, an argument started between two male customers at the self-checkout line when a man in an orange hoodie and gray sweatpants began firing. A female Walmart employee, an innocent bystander in this, was struck in a calf. She was taken to the hospital with non-life-threatening injuries. Now, the shooter fled the scene. Darby Township Police Chief Mike Sousa tells me they are trying to locate and ID the suspect. Police are looking at surveillance video from inside and outside the Walmart.
1: Fox 29's Jeff Skaversky. The Trump administration releases a long-awaited plan to deal with water shortages along the Colorado River, which provides water to 7 states.
3: Under the proposal from the U.S. Bureau of Reclamation, Arizona, California, and Nevada would take less water from the Colorado River, facing cuts up to 3 million acre-feet per year through 2036. While Colorado, Utah, New Mexico, and Wyoming would be spared from water cuts for now, the government would reassess the terms every 2 years. The plan comes after deadlocked negotiations between the states and Colorado River reservoirs seeing record lows. Secretary of the Interior Doug Burgum says it provides the flexibility to respond to changing hydraulic conditions while preserving the opportunity for the basin states to continue working toward durable, consensus-based solutions. Kristen Goodwin, Fox News.
1: Russia launches an intense barrage of ballistic missiles and drones overnight in Ukraine. The Lithuania embassy in Kyiv sustaining damage by missiles. 9 people reportedly were killed. I'm Chris DeMayo. This is Fox News.
0: 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Now your local forecast from the Hanson Paving Weather Center.
4: Cloudy skies tonight with a low of 61. Winds out of the north around 5 miles per hour. Daytime highs approaching 84 tomorrow. Bright sunshine. Lows around 58. Tomorrow night, clear skies. Mainly sunny skies and dry Sunday and Monday with highs in the low 80s. I'm Staff Meteorologist Paul Fromley on KNSI. Right now, 66.
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17: Here's a look inside the Beltway. I'm Jeff Manasso, the man accused of profiting from bets he made on quotes from the president's teleprompter scripts. He's out of a job. Gabriel Perez, who had been out on leave without pay for using advance knowledge of the president's speeches to make money on Kalshi, a prediction market, has lost his federal government job. Reports claimed Perez won more than $100,000 betting on what the president would say. The White House calling the allegations unfortunate and a disgrace. When the bets were discovered, Kalshi that had flagged them and reported them to federal regulators. Haitian immigrants in the U.S. may soon be getting arrested by Immigration and Customs Enforcement. Sources telling Fox that ICE plans to ramp up operations to arrest Haitian nationals whose temporary protected status is ending. The operation is expected to begin as soon as this week. Over 300,000 Haitians have TPS in the U.S. right now. The Supreme Court paved the way for the arrests in a ruling last month. No word yet on what may happen to those who do get arrested. Their home country is still considered dangerous. Following the assassination of their president in 2021, Haiti slipped into gang-fueled violence. The U.S. State Department issuing a travel advisory this month saying do not travel to Haiti for any reason. For the Fox News Rundown, I'm Jeff Manasso.

0: 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Now your local forecast from the Hanson Paving Weather Center.
1: Ample sunshine expected today with daytime highs approaching 84. Northerly winds 5 to 10 miles per hour. Clear skies tonight, lows around 58. Mainly clear tomorrow. High temperatures reach up to 82. This KNSI weather update has been brought to you by American Door Works. I'm meteorologist Paul Trombley. Right now, 64.
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13: I'm Deborah Valentine. A land blockade may be part of a large-scale attack on Iran, according to the British Telegraph newspaper. Here's Fox's Anita Vogel.
14: The British Telegraph newspaper is reporting a land blockade is under consideration by President Trump and Israeli Prime Minister Benjamin Netanyahu to increase economic pressure on the regime after months of attacks have failed to bring them to their knees.
13: The blockade would cripple imports and exports to and from Tehran. Iran shares borders with seven countries. President Gianni Infantino abandoning his controversial plan to sell World Cup profits to private equity.
15: UEFA, which runs European soccer, have threatened to boycott all FIFA events, and CONCACAF, which runs North America, Central America, and the Caribbean, also rejected the idea.
13: That's Fox's Kevin Uretsky reporting. 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
4: Watching and waiting. I'm Paul Stevens, Fox News. A big attack on Iran could be imminent, including a land blockade.
5: The British Telegraph newspaper is reporting a land blockade is under consideration by President Trump and Israeli Prime Minister Benjamin Netanyahu to increase economic pressure on the regime after months of attacks have failed to bring them to their knees. The article suggesting the plan could require the U.S. and Israel to petition Iran's neighbors to restrict or close border crossings, which would limit exports and imports to the country. Iran shares borders with seven different countries, including Iraq, Pakistan, and Turkey, which all maintain economic and political cooperation with Tehran.
4: Then that's Fox's Anita Vogel. President Trump also says he's starting to, quote-unquote, lose faith in the prospect of getting a deal with Iran, accusing Tehran of lying about its negotiations with the U.S. The president, meantime, not buying that Iranian hackers are behind the cyber attack on Minnesota's water system. Meantime, several other states are also reporting some strange activity as well.
6: The FBI says water and wastewater utility companies in seven states have now reported malicious cyber attack incidents since Monday. Investigators immediately suspected Iran, but not the president.
7: They blame it on Iran. I don't think so. I think I blame it on Minnesota because they're grossly incompetent. There was a cyber attack of 30 water plants. And I would blame it on Minnesota. They like to say, oh, it's Iran. Iran should be so lucky. Iran's got bigger problems than worrying about Minnesota.
6: The first evidence of trouble surfaced in Minnesota. The mayor of Brahm says on Monday, the water plant operator realized the tower was calling for water, but the well was not cooperating.
4: And that's Fox's Mike Tobin. Experts, though, who think it's Iran are saying the regime is looking for a weak point in the U.S. America is listening to Fox News.
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4: Lindsay Clancy accused of strangling her three kids to death in their Massachusetts home before trying to kill herself is standing trial, though partially paralyzed.
12: Prosecutors say Lindsay Clancy appeared calm, responsive, and organized just moments before her three young children were strangled to death, calling her husband at CVS, discussing medication, and even coordinating the family's dinner order. Now, her defense argues even at that moment, she was in the grip of

0: postpartum psychosis. She was over-medicated and hearing voices. Now, after her ex-husband walked jurors minute by minute through that horrific night, they must decide whether this was a calculated act or a mother's catastrophic mental collapse.
1: And that is Fox's Kevin Cork. The mystery continues meantime following the discovery of three unidentified men in a Hollywood apartment.
2: LAPD detectives saying they believe these three adult males were shot sometime during the weekend, possibly Saturday night, but they're waiting for the coroner to determine the exact time of death and release identification. LAPD confirming they responded to a welfare check, finding the bodies when the manager let them into the apartment. This remains an active investigation, and we urge anyone with information to contact LAPD. At this point, detectives saying there is no danger to the community at large. They believe this is a targeted incident. In Hollywood, I'm Christina Gonzalez, Fox 11 News.
1: And a Swiss Air flight from Zurich to New York had to be diverted to Bangor, Maine after the cabin filled with smoke. The source turned out to be a damaged headphone charging case. The airline saying a technical team sent to inspect the plane found that a commercially available charging case had slipped into a seat and became jammed, causing its lithium battery to overheat and thereby produced smoke. Nobody was hurt. I'm Paul Stevens. This is Fox News.
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4: KNSI News Week in Review. Your full KNSI forecast is on the way in moments. Good morning, I'm Jake Judd. New records obtained by KNSI News show complaints about conduct in the 2024 St. Cloud City Council at-large race reached Stearns County election officials by late July of 2024, weeks before the August primary and months before the Sherburne County double voting investigation KNSI first reported on in May. The Stearns County Sheriff's Office file centers on the race in which Huda Ibrahim, now appointed as the Ward 3 council member, competed for one of three seats. It documents a rival candidate's formal complaint accusing Ibrahim's campaign of pressuring voters, along with the later felony double voting arrest of a St. Cloud couple. Her husband was also identified in a multi-county voting irregularity investigation. As of today, no charges have been filed against anyone in connection with the voting activity. A former Minnesota teacher must give up their teaching license and pay restitution to a student he injured after stepping on his back. The student told police that on February 10, 2025, the class was participating in a lockdown drill when Jason Rogers stepped on their back with both of his feet and wouldn't get off even when they were yelling for him to stop. Eventually, some students started crying. Rogers told investigators he stepped on them because he didn't feel as if the class was taking the drill seriously. The criminal complaint says at the time, Rogers weighed over 350 pounds. He pleaded guilty to three gross misdemeanor counts of malicious punishment of a child and was sentenced to 2 years probation and 90 hours community service. Rogers was also ordered to write letters of apology, pay a fine, and complete an anger management assessment. Tippecanoe is back at the Texas Roadhouse in Waite Park. The Stearns County Sheriff's Office and partner agencies will be serving tables Monday, August 3rd from 4 to 7 p.m. Tips collected during the event benefit Special Olympics Minnesota, which provides sports training and athletic competition for children and adults with intellectual disabilities. The North Star Air Show touches down in St. Cloud Sky Central Airport this weekend. Highlights in the sky include the U.S. Air Force Raptor demonstration team, a P-51 Mustang, and a World War II-era B-25 bomber, Miss Mitchell. See the Mitchell up close on the ground, plus current helicopters and transport planes. Gates open at 9 a.m. Saturday and Sunday, with the aerial portion of the show flying from approximately noon to 3. Tickets must be purchased online in advance. For complete show ticket and parking info, land at knsiradio.com. 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I'm Jake Judd, KNSI News.
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3: 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Now your local forecast from the Hansen Paving Weather Center.
13: And it's a good one. Good Saturday morning to you. I'm Paul Richards. A sunny day expected for today with a high near 84 degrees. Tonight mostly clear and a low around 58. Sunny for Sunday and a high near 82. Mostly clear Sunday night with a low around 61. Mostly sunny for Monday and a high near 83. Monday night, a slight chance of showers before 10 p.m. Then a slight chance of showers and thunderstorms between 10 p.m. and 1 a.m. Then showers are likely, possibly a thunderstorm after 1 a.m. Mostly cloudy otherwise with a low around 63. Chance of precipitation Monday night is 70%. For Tuesday, partly sunny and a high near 78. Tuesday night, partly cloudy and a low around 55. And currently at the St. Cloud Regional Airport, we are showing 63 degrees. And sports is next on KNSI.
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13: And KNSI Sports are brought to you by Trout Companies, drilling residential wells all year round for more than 60 years. All right, we begin on the pitch where Minnesota United FC is gearing up for a busy home stretch at Alliance Field. Looking back at their recent form, the Loons fought hard to a scoreless 0-0 draw against Vancouver Whitecaps FC. Tonight, they're back at home under the lights to host San Diego FC in regular season MLS action, before pivoting quickly to League's Cup play next week with matches lined up against FC Juarez and Tigres UANL. Switching over to the hardwood, the Minnesota Lynx continue to absolutely tear through the WNBA season. The Lynx sit proudly at the top of the standings with an impressive 24-6 record and a sizzling 9-game winning streak. They've established themselves as the team to beat in the league right now, boasting a stellar 13-3 mark on the road and stellar play across the board. Looking ahead to the fall, anticipation is rapidly building on the gridiron. The Minnesota Vikings are just a couple of weeks away from kicking off their preseason slate. They'll hit the road to face the New York Giants on August 15th before returning to U.S. Bank Stadium on August 22nd to host the Baltimore Ravens. Meanwhile, down at Dinkytown, the Minnesota Golden Gophers football squad is wrapping up summer conditioning with their season opener just around the corner. They host Eastern Illinois at Huntington Bank Stadium on Thursday, September 3rd. All right, that's a look at sports. I'm Paul Richards.
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20: 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Good morning. I'm Paul Richard, 63 degrees. I also wanted to mention a lot happening this week coming up, including the Benton County Fair starts on Tuesday. And we invite you to stop by the KNSI booth. Look for the Glacier Fish House from Pleasureland. Step inside and cool off if you need to. Register to win your share of $300 of Manea's Meats. Register to win a Blackstone Griddle. And enjoy a conversation with the KNSI crew. I'm slated to be there one of these nights. I think it's Friday night. But anyway, it is 17 minutes after 6 o'clock. We'll be back in just a minute with Bob Hughes and Captain Josh.
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23: Bob Hughes, joining us live now, as he does almost every Friday morning, Captain Josh Hagemeister out catching, not fishing. I saw the picture you sent this morning. Holy fright. Big fish.
24: That was a teaser. Do you want some salmon?
23: Well, I would love some salmon.
24: I can give you some if you want it.
23: Wow.
24: We had a little fishing vacation, of course, and filled up a bunch of coolers full of salmon. So that was my teaser to you, to wake you up.
23: Interestingly, in about a week here, the Gattas and I are headed off to Algoma, Wisconsin to do exactly that. We're going to go fishing for salmon on Lake Michigan.
24: Nice. Yeah, that's where we were at.
23: Wow. Algoma,
24: but we were in northern Door County, which is about an hour and a half north of Algoma, say.
23: Beautiful. Yeah,
24: the dead end of the road.
23: Let's hope that's a picture of things to come.
24: Exactly. You'll do fine.
23: Okay, so you got to wear your rain suit today, but this is not a bad day to go fishing.
24: No, I think it's going to be fine. I haven't seen any lightning yet. I'm en route up to the Longville area right now. That's where I'm fishing today. And been driving through the rain for the last hour and a half, and looks like I'm going to be sitting in the rain for a good chunk of the day, so... But I haven't seen any lightning yet, so that's okay.
23: Yeah, no, that's great. I mean, frankly, rainy weather, I've caught some of my best fishing during rainy weather. So this is just fine.
24: Yeah, no, light reduction is always positive for fish activity, you know, versus high sun and calmness, which is, maybe catch fish then too, but just by the nature of the species, you know, fish are more active like other forms of wildlife when it's cloudy or low light. So yeah, it'll be nice, especially on the lakes there. They're gin clear. The lakes, you can see the bottom, you know, 12, 13 feet of water. So clouds are definitely helpful in this situation.
23: Very good. Now, the drought has impacted some things, but I, as I understand, warm water, which we've still got plenty of, is great for fishing.
24: Yeah, you know, it's... The bad news about the drought is if the lake levels get too low, depending on what kind of boat and trailer you have, you may not be able to get your boat off the trailer to go fishing. You know, if you have a bunk trailer, we'll say, you're going to have a far difficult time more than a guy that's got a roller trailer. If the boat won't float, you're not going anywhere.
23: Is that happening now?
24: That's kind of, yeah, it's starting to happen now. I've seen people struggling, and it's only going to get worse. Even that happens every fall to some degree, even on a normal year when it rains, you know, throughout the summer. So this fall could be really interesting for that scenario. You know, we'll see. But as far as the warm water goes, you know, yesterday I was on a lake over by New London, Spicer area, and the water temp was 83, the surface. And lo and behold, we caught all of our fish between 5 and 7 feet of water. And that was between the hours of 8 in the morning to 2 in the afternoon. And, yeah, so So, you know, some people think, oh, it's hot, you know, the fish got to go deep and all this. I've always said that's kind of a myth. There's some accuracy to that in some scenarios, but for the most part, the fish are still where they were at, you know, a month ago, basically. So don't be afraid to try fishing shallow, even if it's hot, warm water.
23: AM 1450, FM 99.3 KNSI, 10 minutes now before 7 o'clock. We're talking with Captain Josh Hagemeister, out catching, not just fishing. Captain Josh, what are people fishing with yet? Are leeches and crawlers still the big deal, or are we anywhere near shifting to shiners?
24: No, some people are still using minnows. You know, shiners won't come into play until next May again. They're kind of off the books for the duration of the season. But, you know, your fatheads, crappie minnows, redtails, rainbows, river mix, stuff like that. I mean, it's available. You know, if you want to mess with that kind of stuff, go right ahead. You'll catch fish. I'm still on the train. And some leeches. I got a few leeches around, too. But people are going to find that the leeches are getting more difficult to find. Their supplies are running out. So unless you know a wholesaler or a trapper that has a stash, you might have a problem just buying leeches, you know, at the bait shop. They're just starting to run out of the stock.
23: Of course, artificial baits are not as good as live bait, but I suppose if you can't get the leeches or the worms, then you got to switch.
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28: The Great Minnesota Get-Together, August 27th through Labor Day. The State Fair famously hosted then-Vice President Teddy Roosevelt in 1901, where he delivered his legendary Speak Softly and Carry a Big Stick speech.
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28: 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Other historical highlights?
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28: In the early days of Black Lives Matter, and dairy princesses getting their heads carved out of a giant block of butter. If you want to be a part of the action, come to their job fair next Wednesday, 4 to 7 p.m. Available jobs include ticket sellers, ticket takers, cashiers, custodians, office help, public safety, exhibit staff, traffic and parking directors, costumed characters, and ride attendants.
31: The older boy, last season he was a pixie dust spreader on a tilt-a-whirl. He thinks that maybe next year he'll be guessing people's weight or barking for the yak woman.
28: The catch? You have to be at least 16 years old, present two forms of identification and agree to work all 12 days. 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
10: 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A few seconds away from the bottom of the hour. With Fox News, local news, it's all coming right up. 63 degrees, it says, at the St. Cloud Regional Airport. Let's refresh that screen. 63 degrees. Yep, sunny skies today. A high of 84, mostly clear tonight. And mostly sunny tomorrow. A high of 82. Keep it right here at AM 1450, FM 99.3, KNSI.

0: News on Angelo Bavaro. There are new reports of a possible expansion of U.S. military operations against Iran.
1: The president went on defense against criticism that the conflict has no end in sight. Despite repeated claims that Iran's military arsenal has been decimated, the commander-in-chief acknowledged the regime does have some capability left.
2: They have some, but they have far fewer than they had 4 or 5 months ago.
0: Fox's Jillian Turner. Savannah Guthrie put out a new message on social media on her mother's disappearance.
3: Writing, quote, 6 months ago, someone took her out of her bed in the dead of night. We have lived every moment, every breath, and every heartbeat in agony and despair ever since. Investigators released 2 chilling ransom notes.
0: That is Fox's Chanley Painter reporting. 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
5: 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Your full KNSI forecast is on the way in moments. Good morning, I'm Jake Judd. Pearson's is closing its longtime St. Paul candy factory in September. The closure will eliminate 80 jobs because the plant is no longer financially sustainable. Pearson's dates back to 1909 and has operated in St. Paul since 1950. Owner Promise Confections is seeking a partner to continue making certain products. The company says preserving the salted nut roll is its highest priority. The Stearns County premiere of a new Jacob Wetterling documentary is set for Saturday, August 8th at the Paramount Center for the Arts in St. Cloud. Echoes in the Night, the search for Jacob Wetterling, screens at 5 p.m. following a 4 p.m. reception. Patty and Jerry Wetterling will be there along with Jared Shirell, researcher Joy Baker, and director Chris Newberry. Tickets are $10 plus fees and proceeds benefit local nonprofits. The screening kicks off a month of showings across central Minnesota. Find out more about the case at knsiradio.com. Raising and grooming animals may be the most visible part of 4-H, but members say the payoff runs much deeper. Kyle Zimmer is showing off a beef steer at this year's Benton County Fair, and he says the program's impacts reaches well beyond the barn.
6: You don't really get that kind of experience unless you do 4-H. It's a good community to be a part of. There's a lot of opportunities. I've met more people than I can count who have impacted my life and given me opportunities that I probably wouldn't have gotten otherwise.
5: Alongside the showmanship, 4-H builds skills like responsibility, record keeping, and public speaking that stick with kids long after the ribbons are handed out. The Benton County Fair runs August 4th through 8th. See the entire fair schedule at knsiradio.com. St. Cloud Metrobus is being recognized by the state for how well it protects its own workers. The Minnesota Safety Council has awarded the transit agency the Governor's Workplace Safety Bronze Award. That honor goes to employers whose rate of on-the-job injuries and illnesses beats the halfway mark for either the state or national average in their industry. The award covers Metrobus's safety record during calendar year 2025. And Minnesota has the second-best health care in the country. That's according to a new study from the personal finance website WalletHub, which compared all 50 states and the District of Columbia on cost, access, and outcomes. Minnesota moves up from third place a year ago, trailing only New Hampshire. The study credits the state with the most convenient care clinics per capita in the nation, some of the lowest out-of-pocket cost, and the seventh highest life expectancy. For more on these and other stories, visit knsiradio.com, which is also where you can sign up for the daily newsletter. I'm Jake Judd, KNSI News.
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4: When you need to know, your weather is on KNSI. Now your local forecast from the Hanson Paving Weather Center.
0: Hey, sunny skies today and a high near 84 degrees. Tonight mostly clear with a low around 58. Sunny for Sunday, a high near 82. Sunday night mostly clear, a low around 61. For Monday, mostly sunny, a high near 83. Slight chance of showers before 10 p.m. on Monday night. Then a slight chance of showers and thunderstorms between 10 p.m. and 1 a.m. Then showers likely, possibly a thunderstorm after 1 a.m. Otherwise, mostly cloudy and a low around 63. Chance of precipitation Monday night is 70%. Tuesday, partly sunny and a high near 78. Tuesday night, partly cloudy and a low around 56. Wednesday, sunny, a high near 78. Wednesday night, mostly clear and a low around 57. Currently at St. Cloud Regional Airport, 63 degrees. I'm Paul Richards and sports is next.
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11: This is the Ox, and I'm on the road for you all year. 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
0: 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Well, the Minnesota United FC is gearing up for a busy home stretch at Alliance Field. Looking back at their recent form, the Loons fought hard to a scoreless 0-0 draw against Vancouver Whitecaps FC. Tonight, they're back at home under the lights to host San Diego FC in regular season MLS action, before pivoting quickly to League's Cup play next week with matches lined up against FC Juarez and Tigres UANL. To the hardwood, the Minnesota Lynx continue to absolutely tear through the WNBA season. The Lynx sit proudly at the top of the standings with an impressive 24-6 record and a sizzling 9-game winning streak. They establish themselves as the team to beat in the league right now, boasting a stellar 13-3 mark on the road and stellar play across the board. Now to look at sports, I'm Paul Richards.
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20: Heidi Voight back in studio with us, and this time we get to go play on the water. Good morning, Heidi.
21: Good morning.
20: Okay, so I've been thinking about that. I'm a little too old, in my opinion, to go out and buy a brand new lake place because I don't really want to worry about the maintenance and that kind of stuff. You know, sure. I want to kind of sit back. Not that I wouldn't want to sit there and watch people out on the pontoon and everything, because I really like that.
21: Yeah. Yeah. No, when, you know, what we're seeing, you know, I always have a little bit of a rush right after the 4th of July, sure, because everybody and their brother has spent some time with maybe at their aunt's cabin or their brother-in-law's cabin or what, you know, whatever it might be. Yep. Like they got on the water and then they kind of shift their mindset and say, this is the life I want to live. So we usually have this influx of people that maybe didn't know they wanted to be on waterfront, and all of a sudden you're looking, sure, right? So we do experience that, which I think is a great opportunity if people are looking for waterfront, because you get a true view of what that water quality is. Mm-hmm. In July and going into August, you know, when you start out in the spring, even my own lake, we start in the spring, super easy to get in and out. We're kind, right, of in a very natural area. As the summer progresses, you know, we're chunking through some stuff, right? So, right, and it, which is fine because that's what we signed up for where we're at. But some people want to go into that with a idea of like, what is this going to be like?
20: Yeah. And don't you think that the whole knowledge has to be a little bit higher if you're on the water? Because like I can mow my lawn, I can take care of my house and all of that. Yep. But there's one more addition. It's called, you know, your shoreline and, yep, all of that, right?
21: Yeah. And there's restrictions, and those are going to be, you know, dictated mostly and supremely by the Minnesota DNR.
20: True.
21: But then there's local area, like
20: lake associations.
21: There's all sorts of different things. Each lake is going to come with its own parameters. And the best way to gauge through any of that is just asking questions.
20: Sure.
21: And knowing what, you know, what the, maybe the previous owner's use was and how they operated. So it's, and, you know, tapping into people that you know that are on the lake, those different things all help.
20: Yeah, I think about going out there in the evening and not telling anybody just so that you can find out, oh, there's a lot of jet ski traffic out here.
21: Yeah, yeah. That can be a thing. How you want to live on whatever body of water you're seeking is also important. You know, how close you are to neighbors. Some people are like, you know, I don't know if I want to be that close.
20: Right.
21: And the other thing you run into is, you know, you buy a seasonal cabin and there's no garage there and you think, oh, there's plenty of space.
20: Yeah.
21: But then all of a sudden really is there because, yeah, you know, there might be a septic system there and there's certain percentage of coverage that you can have and you have to be a certain distance away from the lake in order to do some of those things. So it requires some investigation for,
20: right,
21: sure.
20: Right. And that's where the realtor really can make the difference, I think.
21: For sure. For sure. And I have an approach, you know, from the perspective of going to see properties that are on lakes. My first step is always, let's go there and see how it feels. Do you,
20: sure,
21: like it? And,
20: sure,
21: then we research and say, okay, if we like this place, what are the things that limit us? Now, there are going to be buyers that have different kind of criteria, like I want to have this large of a lake and this large. You know, and so we can hone in that way, but it's still pretty basic. And you go there and say, does this feel like a place I would love?
20: You know, the thing that would make or break the deal for me is the access to the water.
21: Correct.
20: How big is that hill that I have to go? How long is it? You know, all that.
21: Yeah. And that one, those are all good things. I mean, I've had people who they're like, we want to have steps down the lake because we want our grandkids to be up here and we don't want somebody accidentally to be in the water.
20: Yes.
21: That might be important to somebody, where other people say, we want the nice flat yard with the beach, and then it's a matter of saying, okay, well, is there any flooding that comes with that?
20: I was just going to ask you about the history of that property. Yeah. That's pretty important.
21: Yeah, floodplain is a huge thing. You know, what, you know, when do people have to take their docks out? That's another thing. There's some places you don't have to because the fluctuation isn't as great in the water, and the ice jams in the springtime aren't as prevalent as well. So
20: what about insurance costs? I mean, you mentioned the whole flooding thing, but do you have to have flood insurance on a lake property? I don't even know.
21: No, you don't. I mean, the insurance companies have a graded schedule. I think it's 1 through 12. If you're in a 0 to 3, it generally requires a higher level of insurance, sometimes FEMA coverage, that type of thing. And that'll impact your financing as well, because if you're in a floodplain, there's going to be some risks to the bank as well. So if some of those properties have to be more money down or maybe cash, that type of thing.
20: You know, and when we talk about living on the water, it can be a stream, it can be a river, it can be a lake, all of that stuff. The further away from people, just me and the loons, I'm a happy camper.
21: It is.
20: Right?
21: I mean, there's something about that for sure. And that's where, you know, when we talk about waterfront, it's not always something that has to be this huge property. It can be like a starting point that creates stepping stones for generations to appreciate that spot in Minnesota. There's nothing more Minnesotan than going up north.
20: Garage with a bathroom.
21: Yeah.
20: Got to have that.
21: Yeah.
20: Right? That's where you start. Maybe a couple of bunk beds in there and you just go from there.
21: Yeah, exactly. Exactly.
20: So I think about sunrise and I think about sunset, right? So on the position of the lake, that really makes a difference.
21: Oh, it does. And, you know, and that can be impacted even like locally. You look at the river that so many people live on in central Minnesota here, you know, there are people that prefer different sides of the river. People on the Benton County side of the river, they get to enjoy the afternoon sun in their yards, right? Because
20: Absolutely. Because
21: they're western facing. People that are on the other side might appreciate the idea of having that sunrise as well.
20: Heidi, what about inspections? That's got to be pretty important on the lake.
21: Well, it's very important when you're looking at the different variables of properties. I mean, you've got seasonal properties. You're going to have properties that aren't heated. How do you insulate yourself from damage when you're putting yourself in a position where you're closing that cabin down for the year.
20: Yeah.
21: But probably the most relevant, I think, is focusing in on like septic systems, making sure that those are set up, because those can vary. I mean, it can be a full-fledged drain field. It could be a mound system. But in lake properties, we run into where people just have holding tanks.
20: Yeah.
21: So that's where once it's filled up, you have to have it pumped.
20: Sure.
21: You know, and so depending on where you're at.
20: And then there's the future. Right. What about other development plans that may be happening? Are we having the convenience store right? Oh, no.
21: Yep. Right? So all that research comes into play for sure.
20: Heidi, one more time, the best way to work with you at Voigt Johnson Real Estate and get all these questions answered.
21: You can call us at 320-774-2400 or look at us on voigtjohnson.com. We've got a super gallery of agents to work.
20: Thanks for coming in.
21: Yeah, appreciate it.
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3: Yaz in for Dan Ochsner on Hot Talk with the Ox. I previewed ahead of this that I wanted to bring up this controversy going down in St. Paul, the better of the two twin cities. You know, good Irish Catholic immigrants, I think, founded it. And I mean, so historically, we got St. Paul producing, you know, colossal baseball players like Joe Mauer and Jay Horner. And now we have this controversy with their mayor. Is Kaylee Herr? Am I got that right, Tom?
22: I believe that's right.
3: Kaylee Herr. All right. And I was, I used to be an avid listener to a podcast in the cities. I don't listen to it as much. And so I wasn't even aware that Mayor Fry, I think it used to be Fry, was out and she was in. And so it looks like she had some, she was in the
22: Melvin Carter was Melvin the former Carter. St. Paul mayor. Yeah.
3: Right. Sorry.
22: Melvin Fry is the Minneapolis mayor.
3: Melvin Carter's the, he's about 5'2" or something, real short guy.
22: Yep.
3: Okay. So did he rerun or she beat him?
22: She beat him.
3: Oh, she beat him. Okay. So Melvin probably wasn't left enough, so they brought in Kaylee Herr. Looks like where is she from originally? She is a Hmong refugee born in Laos. Okay. Highly educated. I was just looking at her credentials and she's got every PhD and D, all kinds of letters after her name. Okay. So she's being accused. The actual chief police, Axel Henry, stepped forward claiming that her, who, as I mentioned, is a former congressman, current mayor, engaged in prolonged campaign of harassment against a number of workers using one or more mobile phones. All right, Todd. So she had a couple of burners. So Axel Henry, police chief since 22, decided to step forward as a formal complaint against the mayor after becoming aware that the mayor's conduct had extended beyond isolated incident and it included sexual harassment to multiple subordinate city employees, including members of the St. Paul Police Department. Okay. So now this is a family show. So there's all these quotes from him where he sent screenshots of text messages. If you want to see them all, just look it up on the interwebs, and I'm sure you'll find it. But this is about the most mildest one that I can share, which I think is really funny. Apparently, she sent an image, which was redacted. I'm assuming it must be vulgar, to several male employees, wishing them a happy Wiener Wednesday. You think she was talking about the Costco hot dog? That's very popular.
22: Totally.
3: If you follow up with the rest of her text messages, I don't think she was talking about a dome dog, if you know what I mean. Okay. Moving on. She claims her defense, it was just some jokes that were taken. People didn't understand her humor. But she recognizes the seriousness of these allegations. Yes, harumph, harumph. And so she's under investigation. Now, my wonderful wife, Leslie, pointed the story out to me, and her point was, if this was a male, how fast would they be out of office?
22: Oh, man.
3: And so I'm all about equality between genders. Now, I will say something that nowadays is controversial. We're not the same. There's things that I'm better at that my wife's not. You don't want my wife carrying out of a burning house, right? Maybe me. Probably somebody in better shape than me. But my point is there are absolute gender roles that are appropriate. But when you sit and pound the table and demand gender equality and everything's this, and why is the standard not the same on something like this? And the other factor, too, is like, if you think about it, to my knowledge, my entire life, I've been a male. My earliest memory is being a male. So, and I think God made me a male. Probably in the womb, I would imagine, when that happens. Nonetheless, my entire life, you would have to really, really, really, really, really, really pick on me to accuse you of sexual harassment. So if you really think as a male, that threshold is probably a lot higher and how much of this had to happen for them to get reported. But then the fact that, like, nobody's coming out saying, hey, she's out. If she was a he, she'd be gone. Just on the accusation, right? And I think that double standard, as Joe Souchere likes to say, is B as in B, S as in S.
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29: 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Now your local forecast from the Hanson Paving Weather Center.
30: Good news, sunny today. High near 84 degrees. Tonight mostly clear and a low around 58. For Sunday, sunny, high near 82. Sunday night mostly clear and a low around 61. For Monday, mostly sunny and a high near 83. Monday night, a slight chance of showers before 10 p.m. Then, a slight chance of showers and thunderstorms between 10 p.m. and 1 a.m. Then, showers likely and possibly a thunderstorm after 1 a.m. Otherwise, mostly cloudy and a low around 63. Partly sunny on Tuesday, the first day of the Benton County Fair, with a high near 78. Tuesday night, partly cloudy and a low around 55. Wednesday, sunny, a high near 78. And Wednesday night, mostly clear and a low around 57.

0: One February 2nd formally demanded $4 million in Bitcoin and his address to daughter Savannah. It said Nancy would be killed if payment was not received within 7 days. 4 days later, a note sent to the same TV station said in part, "We did not grasp the seriousness of Nancy's physical condition. We did not intend to hurt her. She is buried in nature now. It ends by saying we are truly sorry." The sheriff's department says they believe someone knows who wrote these letters based on the way they're written. They also say they still need public help identifying the man captured on video at Guthrie's home before she was taken. Jessica Rosenthal, Fox News.
1: Meantime, two men once detained in that Nancy Guthrie disappearance are suing the Pima County Sheriff's Department. They claim they were unlawfully arrested and held at gunpoint. They're looking for more than $3 million in damages. I'm Angelo Bavaro, and this is Fox News.
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3: KNSI News Week in Review. Your full KNSI forecast is on the way in moments. Good morning, I'm Jake Judd. The hot, dry summer is taking a toll on central Minnesota fish. The Department of Natural Resources says dead and dying cisco are being reported on Lake Coronis in Stearns County, and it is far from the only lake affected. Statewide, the agency has logged 212 fish kill reports across 102 bodies of water this year. 65 of those reports came in during just 4 days in mid-July. Surface water temperatures have hit 86 degrees or higher in some lakes and in the Mississippi River. DNR fish health experts are asking the public to be aware they might see dead fish, and anyone who spots a fish kill to report it online. You can find the link at knsiradio.com. There's a new funding for housing, the arts, and youth initiative thanks to the Central Minnesota Community Foundation. The CMCF has awarded $190,000 to 16 local organizations through three competitive grant rounds. The support initiatives that strengthen housing stability, expand access to the arts, and improve opportunities for young people throughout central Minnesota. Area grant recipients include the St. Cloud Downtown Alliance, the Girl Scouts of Minnesota and Wisconsin, and Lutheran Social Services. A St. Cloud teenager had a spot on the field at the biggest soccer match on the planet. Brooklyn H., a Cathedral High School graduate, served as a flag bearer at the FIFA World Cup Final on July 19th at MetLife Stadium in New Jersey. She's the 2026 Youth of the Year for Boys and Girls Clubs of Central Minnesota, and she earned the trip by winning the Midwest Regional title. Brooklyn is now one of five finalists for the national title, which will be awarded October 1st in New York City. A private school in Waite Park is opening its doors to the public later this month. King's Academy, formerly St. Cloud Christian School, will hold dedication night for its new campus on Sunday, August 23rd at 6:30 p.m. Guests can tour the building before the program begins, walking through a full-size gym, classrooms, and flexible learning spaces built for preschool through high school students. The school moved this summer from 3rd Avenue Northeast in St. Cloud into the former Crafts Direct building on Sundial Drive. You can find out more about the school at knsiradio.com. And the Minnesota State Fair is installing a new Ferris wheel in honor of the country's 250th birthday. The 230-foot-tall Ferris wheel is 75 feet taller than the previous one. It'll feature the Declaration of Independence and the Constitution. The State Fair runs from August 27th to September 7th. For more on these and other stories, visit knsiradio.com, which is also where you can sign up for the daily newsletter. I'm Jake Judd, KNSI News.
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12: Sunny, sunny, sunny is the word of the day. Sunny today and a high near 84. Tonight mostly clear and a low around 58. For Sunday, sunny, a high near 82. Sunday night mostly clear and a low around 61. Mostly sunny for Monday and a high near 83. Now, Monday night has a slight chance of showers before 10 p.m., then a slight chance of showers and thunderstorms between 10 p.m. and 1 a.m., and then showers likely and possibly a thunderstorm after 1 a.m., otherwise mostly cloudy and a low around 63. For Tuesday, partly sunny and a high near 78. Tuesday night, partly cloudy and a low of 55. For Wednesday, sunny and a high near 78. Thursday, sunny, a high near 83. And Friday, mostly sunny and a high near 86. Currently 64 degrees at St. Cloud Regional Airport. I'm Paul Richards, and sports is next.
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12: 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They know water from the bottom to the tap. Minnesota United FC, the Loons are fresh off a hard-fought 0-0 scoreless draw against Vancouver Whitecaps. Tonight, they're back at Alliance Field to host San Diego FC in regular season MLS play, kicking off a packed stretch that rolls straight into Leagues Cup action next week against FC Juarez and Tigres UANL. Minnesota Lynx absolute dominance on the hardwood. The Lynx hold down the best record in the Western Conference at 24-6, riding a scorching 9-game winning streak as they defend home court and look ahead to their next clash against Indiana. Football season is right around the corner. The Vikings are gearing up to open their preseason slate in a couple of weeks, heading out to face the New York Giants on August 15th, before returning home to host the Baltimore Ravens on August 22nd. Meanwhile, the Gophers are counting down the final weeks to their September 3rd season opener against Eastern Illinois at Huntington Bank Stadium. Nationally, Diamondbacks, August is officially here, and Major League Baseball teams are adjusting their new rosters. Following a frantic trade deadline, pennant races are tightening up as clubs make their push toward the final stretch of the regular season. Summer tours, international competitions hitting their peaks across professional soccer, golf, and tennis circuits events. That's a look at sports. I'm Paul Richards.
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12: 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Good Saturday morning to you. I'm Paul Richards. The Benton County Fair starts on Tuesday, and we invite you to stop by the KNSI booth. Just look for the Glacier Fish House from Pleasureland. Step inside and cool off if you need to. 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You can register to win that. Register to win a Blackstone griddle. And, of course, enjoy a conversation with the KNSI crew. All right, it's 7:16, 64 degrees. And in just a minute, we'll catch up with Mr. Bob Hughes.
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6: 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In fact, she works Parks and Trails. She's been with us a bunch. Good morning, Sarah. Great to have you back.
21: Good morning. Nice to talk to you.
6: We have something rather interesting. And, well, first of all, let's go back just a little bit, okay? The Minnesota license plates, right? I'm not a fan of the black and white ones. I've got to be honest with you. Not a fan.
21: They are very popular, though. You might be in the minority, though. A lot of folks have chosen those.
6: Well, it's not going to be the first time, let me tell you. I really like, you know, the lady slipper, the hunting and fishing scenes, all of that kind of stuff, because that is, to me, Minnesota, right?
21: It is. There are quite a few license plates. There's a set of critical habitat plates, and there's been one Minnesota State Parks and Trails license plate since 2016, and there's about to be another.
6: All right. Now, we have an opportunity, right, to be part of that another.
21: Right. DNR is hosting a design contest to design a new Minnesota State Parks and Trails license plate. So all the creative people out there who love the outdoors in Minnesota, this is a great opportunity to showcase your love for that and come up with a design and submit it to our contest. People can start working on their designs now, and then we'll have an online entry form open from September 15th to October 31st. So there'll be about 6 weeks this fall where people can make their submissions. Once that's narrowed down to a list of finalists, everyone gets to vote on which one is their favorite. So everybody can participate in this contest, whether you're a creative person who might submit a design or you just want to vote for your favorite once we've got some finalists narrowed down.
0: Are there parameters? Are there rules that we must follow, like no fair using ChatGPT or anything like that?
21: Yes, that is one of the rules. We want a Minnesotan to create this license plate, not AI.
0: Yeah.
21: So there isn't use of AI allowed for the contest. And you do have to be a Minnesota resident to participate. But there's no age restriction. So if there's a creative kid in your family, kids can participate too. They just need a parent or guardian's sign off on their entry form.
0: Now, is this the first time that you are allowing public input on these license plates, or have we done this before?
21: We did this before. The first State Parks and Trails license plate came about 10 years ago,
0: okay.
21: And that one also was designed through a design contest. So this is the second time that we're doing this. And for folks who have the plate that exists now that we've had for 10 years, if you love it, you can keep it. That's still going to be an option. The new plate will be a second option. So you don't have to switch your plate if you already have a Parks and Trails license plate, but you could if you want to.
0: Okay.
21: You would just need to pay the plate fee to get the new one.
0: Now, what is the existing Parks and Trails plate? What's it look like?
21: The existing plate was designed through a contest that had a little bit of a different theme.
0: Okay.
21: The theme this time around is the North Shore and Lake Superior Agates. Oh. For people who don't know, the Lake Superior Agate is our state gemstone. Mm-hmm. And we've got state symbols on a few other license plates, like the Lady Slipper that you mentioned earlier.
0: Right.
21: So the Lake Superior Agate is a theme this time in the North Shore. Back in 2016, there weren't the same parameters for the design contest. Last time around, the goal was to create a scene that could be at many different state parks and kind of, in a way, represents all seasons. So that first plate was in a contest where they really wanted to represent as many parks and as many seasons as possible. This time there's a bit of a more narrow focus,
0: yeah.
21: But the North Shore and Agates are things that a lot of Minnesotans love, so we hope they'll be excited for that theme.
0: All right, one more time. How do we submit our drawing? I'm going to be doing stick people is what I'm thinking.
21: Great.
0: Yeah.
21: We have a website where we're going to have an entry form available again on September 15th.
0: Okay.
21: That's mndnr.gov/parksplate/contest. So submissions will be taken online coming up this fall.
0: Sarah Burhau, appreciate your help this morning. I hope you have a great day.
21: Yeah, you too. Thanks.
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28: Axios last week covered how the recent Democrat-Socialist election victories show young Democrats embrace socialism and how Republicans are, quote, trying to reintroduce a national fear of godless communists ahead of the critical midterms. An unnamed DSA spokesperson told them, quote, any attempt to smear us as extremists falls flat when so many Americans are struggling with the rising costs of housing, homelessness, unaffordable health care, and underfunded schools, close quote. And that we haven't figured out what kids think socialism or communism is exactly, as they don't stigmatize those terms like we elders do. Okay, so they need a tutorial. Well, how's that going to go over these days?
29: In 1930, the Republican-controlled House of Representatives, anyone passed the... Anyone?
28: Reading the issue like an official government proclamation, we can all agree on the whereases. We know our problems. It's the therefore be it resolved part that is the issue. Does the government solve homelessness, unaffordable health care, bad schools, and expensive housing by taking away everyone's earnings and managing everything for everybody except the ruling elite? 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Thinking outside the box? Maybe the simpler lesson instead is to teach that there will always be a ruling elite, and only in America the way it is now can you choose to be a part of it if you want. Outside the Box with the Ox is brought to you today by Gens Financial Services.
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4: 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Good Saturday morning to you. It's 729. A few seconds away from the bottom of the hour. Fox News and local news coming right up. Sports also coming right up. Well, we're expecting sunny skies for the entirety of today. Mostly clear tonight and sunny again on Sunday. A high of 82. Mostly clear Sunday nights, and mostly sunny again for Monday, a high of 83. Currently at St. Cloud Regional Airport, it's 64 degrees. 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
6: I'm Paul Stevens. President Trump saying that Hamas has agreed to drop all arms in a peace deal that Israel supports. The president with Fox's Steve Harrigan.
7: If you go 4 months ago, 5 months ago, a deal like that would have been impossible.
8: The president acknowledged there will be ups and downs in what is expected to be weeks of intense negotiations.
6: Hamas has committed to a phased roadmap to completely disarm. The U.S. Attorney's Office in D.C. filing a motion to drop a case against former Olympian canoeist David Hearn. Hearn accused of vandalizing the reflecting pool in front of the Lincoln Memorial.
9: David Hearn maintains he's innocent. He was charged with vandalism.
6: And that's Fox's David Spund. The judge still has to sign off on the case dismissal, but the DOJ admitting prosecutors do not have a solid enough case to move forward. 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
11: KNSI News Week in Review. Your full KNSI forecast is on the way in moments. Good morning, I'm Jake Judd. New records obtained by KNSI News show complaints about conduct in the 2024 St. Cloud City Council at-large race reached Stearns County election officials by late July of 2024, weeks before the August primary and months before the Sherburne County double voting investigation KNSI first reported on in May. The Stearns County Sheriff's Office file centers on the race in which Huda Ibrahim, now appointed as the Ward 3 council member, competed for one of three seats. It documents a rival candidate's formal complaint accusing Ibrahim's campaign of pressuring voters, along with the later felony double voting arrest of a St. Cloud couple. Her husband was also identified in a multi-county voting irregularity investigation. As of today, no charges have been filed against anyone in connection with the voting activity. A former Minnesota teacher must give up their teaching license and pay restitution to a student he injured after stepping on his back. The student told police that on February 10, 2025, the class was participating in a lockdown drill when Jason Rogers stepped on their back with both of his feet and wouldn't get off even when they were yelling for him to stop. Eventually, some students started crying. Rogers told investigators he stepped on them because he didn't feel as if the class was taking the drill seriously. The criminal complaint says at the time, Rogers weighed over 350 pounds. He pleaded guilty to three gross misdemeanor counts of malicious punishment of a child and was sentenced to 2 years probation and 90 hours community service. Rogers was also ordered to write letters of apology, pay a fine, and complete an anger management assessment. Tippecanoe is back at the Texas Roadhouse in Waite Park. The Stearns County Sheriff's Office and partner agencies will be serving tables Monday, August 3rd from 4 to 7 p.m. Tips collected during the event benefit Special Olympics Minnesota, which provides sports training and athletic competition for children and adults with intellectual disabilities. The North Star Air Show touches down in St. Cloud Sky Central Airport this weekend. Highlights in the sky include the U.S. Air Force Raptor demonstration team, a P-51 Mustang, and a World War II-era B-25 bomber, Miss Mitchell. See the Mitchell up close on the ground, plus current helicopters and transport planes. Gates open at 9 a.m. Saturday and Sunday, with the aerial portion of the show flying from approximately noon to 3. Tickets must be purchased online in advance. For complete show, ticket, and parking info, land at knsiradio.com. For more on these and other stories, visit knsiradio.com, which is also where you can sign up for the daily newsletter. I'm Jake Judd, KNSI News.
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15: Sunny! Yes, that's the word of the week. 64 degrees right now, sunny skies all day today, a high near 84, mostly clear tonight, and a low of around 58. For Sunday, sunny, a high near 82. Sunday night, mostly clear and a low around 61. Mostly sunny for Monday and a high near 83. Slight chance of showers before 10 p.m. Monday night, and then a slight chance of showers and thunderstorms between 10 p.m. and 1 a.m. Then showers likely and possibly a thunderstorm after 1 a.m. Mostly cloudy in the low around 63. That's Monday night. Chance of precipitation is 70%. For Tuesday, partly sunny and a high near 78. Tuesday night, partly cloudy, a low around 55. And as mentioned, currently at the St. Cloud Regional Airport is 64 degrees. I'm Paul Richards. Sports is next.
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4: 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Minnesota United, the Loons are fresh off a hard-fought 0-0 scoreless draw against the Vancouver Whitecaps. Tonight, they're back at Alliance Field to host San Diego FC in regular season MLS play, kicking off a packed stretch that rolls straight into League's Cup action next week with matchups lined up against FC Juarez and Tigres UANL. Minnesota Lynx absolute dominance on the hardwood. Fresh off a dominant 104-72 road victory over Toronto, the Lynx return home to the Target Center to kick off a busy August slate, starting with a showdown against the Indiana Fever this Sunday. Football season is right around the corner. The Vikings are gearing up to open their preseason slate in a couple of weeks, heading out to face the New York Giants on August 15th before returning home to host the Baltimore Ravens on August 22nd. Meanwhile, the Gophers are counting down their final weeks to their September 3rd season opener against Eastern Illinois at Huntington Bank Stadium. August, of course, is officially here, and Major League Baseball teams are adjusting to their new rosters following a frantic trade deadline. Pennant races are tightening up as clubs make their push towards the final stretch of the regular season. That's a look at sports. I'm Paul Ritchie.
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22: Lynn Hubbard is in studio with us. Young lady, great to see you.
23: Hi, you too. Good morning.
22: You know, we've been threatening to get you in this control room for the longest time, but you just keep putting me off.
23: I know, but you talked me into it. Here I am.
22: All right, very good. Lynn, you are the PR person, the contact for the upcoming North Star Air Show.
23: Yes.
22: You know everything there is to know.
23: No.
22: Okay, most important things. The Raptor is going to arrive today, right? We have a very limited, small window of opportunity to meet the pilot, who, by the way, is a Minnesota kid, which I really like.
23: Yep.
22: But let's know dates, times. How do we get tickets? Where do we park? Oh, my gosh. What are we doing?
23: All the things.
22: Yeah.
23: So NorthStarAirShow.com.
22: Okay.
23: That's where you get your tickets. All of the information is there. There's still tickets available. There's a few different types. So there's general admission,
22: right,
23: which is self-explanatory, right?
22: Mm-hmm.
23: And then they have a really cool VIP experience. If you want to spring for that, it's going to be tents. If you spring for the VIP, it's going to be tented, and there's going to be food and beverages, and it's probably going to be a little toasty this weekend, so the tent might be nice as far as that's concerned.
22: You bet.
23: There's a cool little photo pit option, too. You can be one of only 50 people in this photo pit where you're right on the flight line, and you get the best access to pictures if you're a photographer. But yeah, all of it's explained. NorthstarAirShow.com. You can buy your tickets right there. Parking is included with every set of tickets.
22: Really?
23: Yes.
22: So where are people going to be parking? Because I recall the last time we did an air show, oh my goodness, it was a little chaotic.
23: I think they've figured it out.
22: Yeah.
23: It's all mapped out. When you get your tickets, you get a map that's included as far as where you park, because if you spring for the VIP, you get VIP parking.
22: Okay.
23: Then there's general admission parking, but it is all on site, so you're not being bussed from somewhere else or anything.
22: That was what I was wondering about. Are we going to have shuttles or any of that kind of stuff?
23: Nope, it's all going to be right there on site. Okay. They've got it all figured out.
22: Do we need to bring a lawn chair?
23: If you are general admission, you are more than welcome to bring a lawn chair.
22: Okay. But if you're a VIPer, not a problem.
23: Not a problem.
22: All right. Now tell me about the talent, the people, the aircraft, all of that kind of stuff that's going to be here.
23: Okay. So I was honestly just reading through the list. I had seen the headlines, like the titles of who was all going to be there.
22: Sure.
23: But I hadn't really like dove into what this all means, because to me, I like airplanes and they do cool things. And I'm good with that. I'm not an aficionado by any means. But you guys, some of the coolest stunts and trick people, and I'm calling them the wrong
22: thing. She's a little excited, is what it is.
23: I am super excited.
22: That's okay.
23: Obviously, the Raptor is going to be the headliner of the show. Yeah. It's what everybody's most excited about. It's been over a decade since it's been here, right? The last air show was over a decade ago?
22: Yeah, for sure.
23: It was a long time. That's the noisy one.
22: Yeah, I just recall so well. You remember Chris Chapman, right?
23: Yeah.
22: Okay, so
23: yeah.
22: Chappie's in studio with me, and we're talking about the air show, parking and, you know, just doing all that stuff.
23: Right.
22: And the building just starts shaking.
23: Raptors in town.
22: Yeah, that's exactly what he said. And he was worried about it flying around too close to the glass and stuff in downtown St. Cloud.
23: Yeah.
22: Because that's what they're going to do, right? He's going to fly around and let everybody know.
23: Yeah.
22: But Chappie goes, oh, I hope he doesn't get too close and shatter all the windows in downtown St. Cloud.
23: That'd be a little unfortunate.
22: Yeah. Yeah. But man, I cannot wait.
23: I know. My house is quite close to the airport.
22: Yeah, so us too.
23: I think we're going to get a little shake, rattle, and roll for sure. But then the P-51 Mustang is here. So that's the Tuskegee Airmen.
22: Right.
23: They do cool little stunts, and they've got a really, their plane is very distinct. So if you've never seen one before, you can kind of pick it out of the sky quite easily. The Next Gen Eagles, that's the two airplanes that do the tricks together.
22: Okay.
23: And it's terrifying because they get super close. They're really close flybys and the flips together. It's all like synchronized and stuff. So that's fun to watch. The Remax Skydiving Team, which is always a fan favorite.
22: You bet.
23: They do have a little surprise. I'm not sure if
22: don't
23: I'm supposed
22: to let it out of the bag.
23: I'm not going to let it out of the bag, but they do a surprise of sorts.
22: You can tell me off the air.
23: I will tell you off the
22: air. Very good. Very good.
23: But they're going to be a whole lot of fun. Of course, the B-25 Mitchell, Miss Mitchell.
22: Yeah.
23: You know what I realized? Okay. So that's going to be here. You're going to be able to see that fly, but it was restored right here in Minnesota. Did you know that?
22: I did not know that, but a B-25 is quite the aircraft. Every single thing that you need to know about this upcoming air show this week is where?
23: NorthstarAirShow.com.
22: Very good.
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25: I did not. You know, back 11 years ago, Dr. Browning Williams sought me out to come work here as a rooming nurse. Started out as a rooming nurse, worked along the way. In the process, kind of moved into a nurse management position and most recently into a director position. So, well-rounded view of clinical care, patient care.
24: Rooming nurse, what does that do?
25: Yeah, awesome. So you work one-on-one with a provider. So in a small clinic situation like us, our rooming nurses do a little bit of everything. We are doing hands-on care with our patients, getting them in the rooms, triaging, calling patients with results, helping the provider stay on track, really anything that's needed.
24: Mm-hmm. Huge for these doctors because they've got so much going on and
25: we
24: so
25: like
24: much
25: to keep
24: in their heads.
25: Straight.
24: Yeah. how would we function without you, right?
25: That's right. That's right. I agree.
24: And so that segues into a kind of administration, I guess it fits.
25: Yeah, absolutely. I think just my really history in healthcare, I have a lot of years of healthcare experience. You know, that's well-rounded with the clinical experience. I like to work with people. I love working with patients, but I also love working with our staff and being able to not only give our patients a great experience, but hopefully give our employees a great experience here as well.
24: Well, with Tanner Neubauer and you, real godsends with the stepping back of Dr. Hallstrom from so many of those administrative duties.
25: Absolutely. Absolutely. I think we work well as a team, still work one-on-one with Dr. Mark Hallstrom every day, hoping to keep his clinic room top notch.
24: Well, it's been an amazing ride, and you've seen the big growth, haven't you?
25: We have. We have, you know, a lot of growth, but still that small town culture feel.
24: Yep. Well, it's the same building for the most part. I mean, the one they built 20 years ago, whatever. But it's funny where we're sitting right now in the basement. This was just storage.
25: It was. Correct.
24: And now it's it's full of exam rooms, conference room.
25: Yes, absolutely.
24: Reception areas.
25: Yep, we've definitely utilized the space well.
24: Huge. Yeah. Mm-hmm. Big change. Well, it's going well. Another 10, 12 years in, maybe, or who knows?
25: I think so. Okay. I love patient and employee care, so
24: all right.
25: Here I am.
24: All right. Well, it's good to know you all these years,
25: yeah,
24: and I'm glad things are humming along here. Yeah, my pleasure.
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11: We have new evidence in Stearns County. It was in Sherburne County before, but we have new evidence uncovered by KNSI News indicating that there is evidence now in Stearns County of voter pressure involved in the last city council election here in the city of St. Cloud.
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11: Complaints about conduct in the 2024 St. Cloud City Council at-large race reached Stearns County election officials by late July of 2024, weeks before the August primary and months before a double vote in Sherburne County triggered the investigation that KNSI first reported on in May. Stearns County Sheriff's Office records obtained by KNSI News Center on the race in which Huda Ibrahim, now the Ward 3 council member, competed for one of three seats. One report documents a formal complaint filed by a rival candidate accusing Ibrahim's campaign, and specifically her husband, of pressuring voters at St. Cloud's main early voting site. Two more reports from the spring of 2025 detail the felony double voting arrests of a St. Cloud man and his wife who told investigators through a translator that strangers drove them to the polls, filled out their paperwork and in at least one case marked their ballots for them. Now, no report identifies who assisted the couple, and nothing in the records connects their votes to Ibrahim, her husband, or any campaign. The investigator who arrested the wife drew the connection to the political climate anyway. He wrote that he told the couple's daughter St. Cloud had a heated city council race between two Somali community members and that he had heard several complaints about people influencing voters. Sherburne County investigators identified Tahir Raji, Ibrahim's husband, as a man who regularly brought groups of Somali voters to absentee voting locations. They noted in passing that Stearns County staff had been dealing with voter assistance issues since July of 2024, but never said what those issues were. These records do. The Stearns County file opened with a complaint from inside the race itself. Omar Abdullahi Pody, one of 16 candidates in the at-large primary, submitted a Minnesota state election law complaint form alleging that Ibrahim's campaign team was blocking the doors at the Lake George early voting location and telling voters they could only vote for one person and that the person should be Ibrahim. He also claimed campaign supporters were telling voters he had dropped out of the race. So the news here basically is we heard this in Sherburne County. Sherburne County said, we're not going to tell you why we're not charging. And apparently waved off any news inquiry about that. Now Stearns County is confirming that this was an issue that they identified as well. So this voter irregularity around the last city council election here in St. Cloud is heating up once again. And KNSI News has uncovered new evidence or new indications that this was observed by Stearns County officials as well. You can find out more about it on KNSIRadio.com. Check it out on their newsline. That is interesting. This is stuff that we've always suspected about voting, that there are irregularities, that there are people being skewed or pushed in certain directions. We've heard stories in the past of people, for example, taking absentee ballots to nursing homes and maybe helping the residents fill out those forms. In other words, voting for them. And on and on and on. And we know that these things are happening. It's just far too seldom that we actually pull up some evidence of it and have serious bona fide indications that say, yep, there it is. It's chargeable. It was done wrong. It should be called out. And it should suggest some changes in our election procedures. But it doesn't happen often enough. So hats off to KNSI News for uncovering this latest blurb. And like I said, if you want to hear more about it, you'll hear more about it on news here on KNSI. But if you're not listening to KNSI, I get that. But it is also available for anybody who wants it at KNSIRadio.com. Check out KNSI News at KNSIRadio.com. There you go. Yeah, I got to believe, and keep in mind, Huda Ibrahim is now running for re-election, right? So this time around, she's running for re-election. This stuff has got to be a concern, right? I mean, people are asking questions. There have not been enough answers. And you got to wonder, you know, what was going on there?
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15: Hey, remember me?
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0: attacks are saying the regime is looking for weak points in the U.S. The Big Ten and Southeastern Conferences endorsing a bipartisan U.S. Senate bill to regulate college sports, giving the measure some new momentum ahead of a possible Senate vote before the summer recess. I'm Paul Stevens. This is Fox News.
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2: KNSI News, we can review your full KNSI forecast is on the way in moments. Good morning, I'm Jake Judd. Pearson's is closing its longtime St. Paul candy factory in September. The closure will eliminate 80 jobs because the plant is no longer financially sustainable. Pearson's dates back to 1909 and has operated in St. Paul since 1950. Owner Promise Confections is seeking a partner to continue making certain products. The company says preserving the salted nut roll is its highest priority. The Stearns County premiere of a new Jacob Wetterling documentary is set for Saturday, August 8th at the Paramount Center for the Arts in St. Cloud. Echoes in the Night, The Search for Jacob Wetterling, screens at 5 p.m. following a 4 p.m. reception. Patty and Jerry Wetterling will be there along with Jared Shirell, researcher Joy Baker, and director Chris Newberry. Tickets are $10 plus fees and proceeds benefit local nonprofits. The screening kicks off a month of showings across central Minnesota. Find out more about the case at knsiradio.com. Raising and grooming animals may be the most visible part of 4-H, but members say the payoff runs much deeper. Kyle Zimmer is showing off a beef steer at this year's Benton County Fair, and he says the program's impacts reaches well beyond the barn.
3: You don't really get that kind of experience unless you do 4-H. It's a good community to be a part of. There's a lot of opportunities. I've met more people than I can count who have impacted my life and given me opportunities that I probably wouldn't have gotten otherwise.
2: Alongside the showmanship, 4-H builds skills like responsibility, record-keeping, and public speaking that stick with kids long after the ribbons are handed out. The Benton County Fair runs August 4th through 8th. See the entire fair schedule at knsiradio.com. St. Cloud Metrobus is being recognized by the state for how well it protects its own workers. The Minnesota Safety Council has awarded the transit agency the Governor's Workplace Safety Bronze Award. That honor goes to employers whose rate of on-the-job injuries and illnesses beats the halfway mark for either the state or national average in their industry. The award covers Metrobus's safety record during calendar year 2025. And Minnesota has the second-best health care in the country. That's according to a new study from the personal finance website WalletHub, which compared all 50 states and the District of Columbia on cost, access, and outcomes. Minnesota moves up from third place a year ago, trailing only New Hampshire. The study credits the state with the most convenient care clinics per capita in the nation, some of the lowest out-of-pocket cost, and the seventh highest life expectancy. For more on these and other stories, visit knsiradio.com, which is also where you can sign up for the daily newsletter. I'm Jake Judd, KNSI News.
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1: 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Now your local forecast from the Hanson Paving Weather Center.
10: Plenty of sunshine today, a high near 84 degrees. Tonight mostly clear with a low around 58. Sunny for Sunday and a high near 82. Sunday night mostly clear and a low of around 61. Mostly sunny for Monday and a high near 83. Monday night, a slight chance of showers before 10 p.m., then a slight chance of showers and thunderstorms between 10 p.m. and 1 a.m. Then showers likely, possibly a thunderstorm after 1 a.m. Mostly cloudy Monday night and low around 63. Tuesday, partly sunny and a high near 78. Partly cloudy Tuesday night and a low around 55. For Wednesday, sunny, a high near 78 degrees. Wednesday night, mostly clear and a low around 57. Currently at the St. Cloud Regional Airport, 66 degrees. I'm Paul Richards, and sports is next.
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10: And KNSI Sports are brought to you by Trout Companies, drilling residential wells all year round for more than 60 years. Minnesota United FC, the Loons are fresh off a hard-fought 0-0 scoreless draw against the Vancouver Whitecaps. Tonight they're back at Alliance Field to host San Diego FC in regular season MLS play, kicking off a packed stretch that rolls straight into League's Cup action again next week with matchups lined up against FC Juarez and Tigres UANL. Minnesota Lynx absolute dominance on the hardwood. Fresh off a dominant 104-72 road victory over Toronto, the Lynx return home to the Target Center to kick off a busy August slate, starting with a showdown against the Indiana Fever this Sunday. Football season is right around the corner. The Vikings are gearing up to open their preseason slate in a couple of weeks, heading out to face the New York Giants on August 15th before returning home to host the Baltimore Ravens on August 22nd. Meanwhile, the Gophers are counting down the final weeks to their September 3rd season opener against Eastern Illinois at Huntington Bank Stadium. Of course, August is officially here, and Major League Baseball teams are adjusting to their new rosters following a frantic trade deadline. Pennant races are tightening up as clubs make their push toward the final stretch of the regular season. That's a look at sports. I'm Paul Richards.
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19: My family took me to a water park. The first ride we went on was the giant slide. It's like 20 stories high. And I'm looking for the elevator. There's no elevator. How do you get up there? It's $35 to get in. You should carry my ass up there. How do you get up? I'm in flip-flops and a Speedo, and I'm walking up a mountain. Let's not visualize, just let's move on, shall we? I'm walking up this thing, and I'm a little bit afraid of heights, and I'm halfway up, I'm going, Ricola! Heidi went by with her grandfather. I don't know how high we went. To the top of the slide. Was it a slide? Nay, nay. But I did not slide. At no point did my butt touch slide. You reach around and you're not touching slide. That's a free fall. I was not issued a parachute. And I hit the water. Oh, God. Those people shouldn't have been there. Where's my baby? Where's my baby?
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10: 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It is 8:18, 66 degrees. 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
0: Ladies and gentlemen, it is my distinct pleasure to introduce you to Juliet Francis, and she is joining us from Helena, Montana, of all places. Juliet, great to have you on the air this morning. Thanks for being here.
2: Thank you. Good morning to everyone.
0: Now, it is the second Tuesday of the month, and that means we are talking all things Alzheimer's. And Juliet, welcome to, a very nice leadership position at the Alzheimer's Association, Minnesota and North Dakota. What can you tell us about that?
2: Well, it is quite the role to be in. I've been in this role a short minute. It's been 2 months and quite enriching. And so thank you. I'm honored to be serving in this capacity. And like you had mentioned, my role supports Minnesota, North Dakota, and Montana. So I will be traveling quite a bit in support of this important mission.
0: How is it going so far? Everybody has an idea of what a job is supposed to be on the way in. But after you've been there for a couple of months, I hope it is everything that you wanted it to be and perhaps even a little more.
2: I would start with everything and more. And really, it is based on the people that I'm meeting every day. You know, I think about it in a manner of it's hard to connect with someone that is not directly impacted by Alzheimer's and other dementia, mm-hmm. either personally or, you know, indirectly. And so it's such a vital cause, the work that we're doing around research, supporting individuals with the disease, and equally as important, their caregivers, and really thinking about treatments. And I'm hopeful that we're going to see a cure in our lifetime.
0: Yeah, I would echo those sentiments as well. What brought you to the Alzheimer's Association, Juliet?
2: Well, I am one of those individuals that has been impacted by the disease. My grandmother lived with Lewy body dementia. She experienced severe night terrors. It affected her, my family, and just her. You think about her quality of life.
0: Yeah.
2: In addition, I have a sister-in-law who has young onset Alzheimer's, who was diagnosed in her 40s. And when I think about who's now in her early 50s, we have similar age kids. And I want to see a cure in this time. So if I can help shepherd this important work of research forward, just do a little bit, I think that's what's important. So that's what's calling me to be here. And it's so meaningful.
0: So the good news, bad news kind of thing. The good news is there are strides being made toward finding that cure. It's not there yet, but people are able to have a better quality of life as they go through all of the stages. The bad news is the early onset. Are we seeing more and more and more of that happen, Juliet?
2: Yeah, we really are. And I actually see it as a step forward for us. And it's because we're seeing more individuals recognize that there's something changing in their health, their thinking, their daily activities. And in that, they're going in and they're getting screened and tested sooner, which actually brings us to this place of hope. The earlier you get screened and, diagnosed, you're we're offering different treatments. And so that helps prolong a meaningful life. And so I see one of the really vital pieces in my role is recognizing the heaviness of this disease, yet coupling that with the important supports that are available. The earlier you're diagnosed and you're then into the place of treatment support for you and your caregivers, that changes this paradigm significantly. So I see a lot of hope, and changing the stigma around this is equally important.
0: I'll tell you, one of the things that happens each and every year that covers everything you just talked about, the Walk to End Alzheimer's.
2: It's going to be this fall. Mark your calendar. You know what? I invite our listeners to actually generate and create their own team. We need to signal the importance of this disease and the work that we're doing, and that is one of the ways to do it. These walks that happen in the fall throughout our area, in particular St. Cloud on October 3rd, is such a meaningful signal of the importance. And so what we're finding is that people come together in meaningful ways to show their love for this disease.
0: Absolutely. The love for the people that are affected, no doubt. Juliet Francis, welcome, and thanks much for being on the air with us this morning.
2: Thank you.
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25: Outside the box with the Ox.
26: 10 years since Philando Castile was pulled over near the Minnesota State Fairgrounds for a broken taillight. Since the officer instigating the stop was forced to shoot him for not complying with his orders and being suspected of grabbing for a gun. 10 years since the Minnesota governor encouraged anyone offended to protest in the streets, shutting down interstates, creating a nationwide outrage. Thus, 10 years since liberal politicians blamed not only the cop's quick trigger, but also the laws responsible for the stop in the first place. Pretextual traffic stops were put under the microscope as they accused the officer, Geronimo Yanez, of racially profiling Castile, ahem, as a possible suspect in a robbery. Thus, no longer allowed as a reason for cops to pull someone over, expired license tabs, no license plate light, loud muffler, things hanging from the rearview mirror or a cracked windshield obstructing view of the roadway, and windows tinted too dark. All explicitly deemed non-public safety threats. In response, the Ramsey County Deputies Federation said to unilaterally decriminalize illegal activity discovered pursuant to a legal traffic stop sends a strong signal to those engaged in criminal activity that they can do so with impunity, close quote. At which point, Captain Obvious swooped in and was thanked. But this ushered in a whole new way of addressing crime. Thinking outside the box, what if Nixon had these same lawyers and lawmakers on his side in 1972? Like, we know you broke a bunch of laws, but it's not like that's a crime. Outside the Box with the Ox is brought to you today by Falcon National Bank.
27: Good morning, KNSI.
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10: 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We're just a few seconds away from the bottom of the hour, 8:29 right now, 66 degrees. Saturday morning with Paul Richards. And the Benton County Fair starts on Tuesday. We invite you to stop by the KNSI booth. Just look for the Glacier Fish House from Pleasureland, and you can actually step inside that fish house and cool off if you need to. You can also, while you're there, register to win your share of $300 of Manea's Meats. You can also register to win a Blackstone griddle.
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8: Fox News, I'm Angelo Bavaro. The British Telegraph newspaper is reporting a large attack on Iran may involve a land blockade.
11: The article suggesting the plan could require the U.S. and Israel to petition Iran's neighbors to restrict or close border crossings, which would limit exports and imports to the country.
8: Fox's Anita Vogel. President Trump says Hamas is agreeing to give up their arms if Israel meets certain conditions.
12: The president acknowledged there will be ups and downs in what is expected to be weeks of intense negotiations to decide what weapons will be turned over to whom and which nations will be on the ground to enforce the peace.
8: Fox's Steve Harrigan. The Big Ten and Southeastern conferences have endorsed a bipartisan Senate bill to regulate college sports, giving that measure new momentum ahead of a possible vote. 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
13: KNSI News Week in Review. Your full KNSI forecast is on the way in moments. Good morning, I'm Jake Judd. The hot, dry summer is taking a toll on central Minnesota fish. The Department of Natural Resources says dead and dying cisco are being reported on Lake Coronis in Stearns County, and it is far from the only lake affected. Statewide, the agency has logged 212 fish kill reports across 102 bodies of water this year. 65 of those reports came in during just 4 days in mid-July. Surface water temperatures have hit 86 degrees or higher in some lakes and in the Mississippi River. DNR fish health experts are asking the public to be aware they might see dead fish, and anyone who spots a fish kill to report it online. You can find the link at knsiradio.com. There's a new funding for housing, the arts, and youth initiative thanks to the Central Minnesota Community Foundation. The CMCF has awarded $190,000 to 16 local organizations through three competitive grant rounds. The support initiatives that strengthen housing stability, expand access to the arts, and improve opportunities for young people throughout central Minnesota. Area grant recipients include the St. Cloud Downtown Alliance, the Girl Scouts of Minnesota and Wisconsin, and Lutheran Social Services. A St. Cloud teenager had a spot on the field at the biggest soccer match on the planet. Brooklyn H., a Cathedral High School graduate, served as a flag bearer at the FIFA World Cup Final on July 19th at MetLife Stadium in New Jersey. She's the 2026 Youth of the Year for Boys and Girls Clubs of Central Minnesota, and she earned the trip by winning the Midwest Regional title. Brooklyn is now one of five finalists for the national title, which will be awarded October 1st in New York City. A private school in Waite Park is opening its doors to the public later this month. King's Academy, formerly St. Cloud Christian School, will hold dedication night for its new campus on Sunday, August 23rd at 6:30 p.m. Guests can tour the building before the program begins, walking through a full-size gym, classrooms, and flexible learning spaces built for preschool through high school students. The school moved this summer from 3rd Avenue Northeast in St. Cloud into the former Crafts Direct building on Sundial Drive. You can find find out more about the school at knsiradio.com. And the Minnesota State Fair is installing a new Ferris wheel in honor of the country's 250th birthday. The 230-foot-tall Ferris wheel is 75 feet taller than the previous one. It'll feature the Declaration of Independence and the Constitution. The State Fair runs from August 27th to September 7th. For more on these and other stories, visit knsiradio.com, which is also where you can sign up for the daily newsletter. I'm Jake Judd, KNSI News.
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0: Lynn Hubbard is in studio with us. Young lady, great to see you.
14: Hi, you too. Good morning.
0: You know, we've been threatening to get you in this control room for the longest time, but you just keep putting me off.
14: I know, but you talked me into it. Here I am.
0: All right, very good. Lynn, you are the PR person, the contact for the upcoming North Star Air Show.
14: Yes.
0: You know everything there is to know.
14: No.
0: Okay. Most important things. The Raptor is going to arrive today, right? We have a very limited, small window of opportunity to meet the pilot, who, by the way, is a Minnesota kid, which I really like.
14: Yep.
0: But let's know dates, times. How do we get tickets? Where do we park? Oh, my gosh. What are we doing?
14: All the things.
0: Yeah.
14: So NorthStarAirShow.com.
0: Okay.
14: That's where you get your tickets. All of the information is there. There's still tickets available. There's a few different types. So there's general admission,
0: right,
14: which is self-explanatory, right? Mm-hmm. And then they have a really cool VIP experience. If you want to spring for that, it's going to be tents. If you spring for the VIP, it's going to be tented and there's going to be food and beverages and it's probably going to be a little toasty this weekend. So the tent might be nice as far as that's concerned.
0: You bet.
14: There's a cool little photo pit option too. You can be one of only 50 people in this photo pit where you're right on the flight line and you get the best access to pictures if you're a photographer. But yeah, all of it's explained. NorthStarAirShow.com. You can buy your tickets right there. Parking is included with every set of tickets.
0: Really?
14: Yes.
0: So where are people going to be parking? Because I recall the last time we did an air show, oh my goodness, it was a little chaotic.
14: I think they've figured it out.
0: Yeah.
14: It's all mapped out. When you get your tickets, you get a map that's included as far as where you park, because if you spring for the VIP, you get VIP parking.
0: Okay.
14: Then there's general admission parking, but it is all on site, so you're not being bussed from somewhere else or anything.
0: That was what I was wondering about. Are we going to have shuttles or any of that kind of stuff?
14: Nope, it's all going to be right there on site. Okay. They've got it all figured out.
0: Do we need to bring a lawn chair?
14: If you are general admission, you are more than welcome to bring a lawn chair.
0: Okay. But if you're a VIPer, not a problem.
14: Not a problem.
0: All right. Now tell me about the talent, the people, the aircraft, all of that kind of stuff that's going to be here.
14: Okay. So I was honestly just reading through the list. I had seen the headlines, like the titles of who was all going to be there,
0: sure,
14: but I hadn't really dove into what this all means, because to me, I like airplanes and they do cool things, and I'm good with that. I'm not an aficionado by any means. But you guys, some of the coolest stunts and trick people, and I'm calling them the wrong
0: thing. She's a little excited, is what it is.
14: I am super excited.
0: That's okay.
14: Obviously, the Raptor is going to be the headliner of the show. Yeah. It's what everybody's most excited about. It's been over a decade since it's been here, right? The last air show was over a decade ago?
0: Yeah, for sure.
14: It was a long time. That's the noisy one.
0: Yeah, I just recall so well. You remember Chris Chapman, right?
14: Yeah.
0: Okay, so
14: yeah.
0: Chappie's in studio with me, and we're talking about the air show, parking and, you know, just doing all that stuff.
14: Right.
0: And the building just starts shaking.
14: Raptors in town.
0: Yeah, that's exactly what he said. And he was worried about it flying around too close to the glass and stuff in downtown St. Cloud. Because that's what they're going to do, right? He's going to fly around and let everybody know.
14: Yeah.
0: But Chappie goes, oh, I hope he doesn't get too close and shatter all the windows in downtown St. Cloud.
14: That'd be a little unfortunate.
0: Yeah. Yeah. But man, I cannot wait.
14: I know. My house is quite close to the airport.
0: Yeah,
14: so
0: us too.
14: I think we're going to get a little shake, rattle, and roll for sure. But then the P-51 Mustang is here. So that's the Tuskegee Airmen.
0: Right.
14: They do cool little stunts, and they've got a really, their plane is very distinct. So if you've never seen one before, you can kind of pick it out of the sky quite easily. The Next Gen Eagles, that's the two airplanes that do the tricks together.
0: Okay.
14: And it's terrifying because they get super close. They're really close flybys and the flips together. It's all like synchronized and stuff. So that's fun to watch. The RE/MAX skydiving team, which is always a fan favorite.
0: You bet.
14: They do have a little surprise. I'm not sure if I'm not going to let it out of the bag, but they do a surprise of sorts.
0: You can tell me off the air.
14: I will tell you off the
0: air. Very good. Very good.
14: But they're going to be a whole lot of fun. Of course, the B-25 Mitchell, Miss Mitchell.
0: Yeah.
14: You know what I realized? Okay. So that's going to be here. You're going to be able to see that fly, but it was restored right here in Minnesota. Did you know that?
0: I did not know that, but a B-25 is quite the aircraft. Every single thing that you need to know about this upcoming air show this week is where?
14: NorthStarAirShow.com.
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6: But let's start off with Trucker Bob. Nice to hear from you. What is your wine of the week, Bob?
7: My wine of the week is primarily like the aggravation of the non-driving law enforcement on Division Street. That is such a insane, it's like Brainerd International Racetrack out there.
6: There never seems to
7: be any cops about.
6: Well, you know, hopefully the mayor is listening to you right now, and he's going to get right on that, Trucker Bob.
7: I don't think he can do anything unless he's a highway patrolman.
6: I don't know.
7: Get Dave Price out there.
6: You want to bring Dave back?
7: Yeah, he would talk him down.
6: Oh, good. Well, Trucker Bob, thank you for calling in. I'm adding you to the prize wheel, and with that, we go to Jeff. Thanks for calling in on the West Side Liquor Wine Line. What is your wine of the week, Jeff?
22: I follow up on that, huh?
6: Yeah.
22: I was listening to Jeff, and he's saying, yeah, good for a date night. My wine is let's make it a party night.
6: Oh, there you go. Well, I'm sure they have a wine for that, too.
22: $25 to 50, man. It's 2026.
6: Yeah, there you go. So maybe you think they should change it.
22: I won the wine line before, but I just don't know what bottle of wine to buy unless I talk to Jeff.
6: Yeah, I'm telling you, their staff really knows what they're doing. Thanks so much, Jeff, for calling in. Next, let's make it a party. Let's make it a party.
22: Change it from a date to a party.
6: All right. We are moving now to Tom from, help me out here, Todd. Thank you very much. Tom, you are calling in on the West Side Liquor Wine Line. What is your wine of the week?
23: There's too many whiners.
6: Too many whiners. They should all stop calling in so you can win yourself a $25 gift certificate.
23: I don't remember my parents complaining when gas was 35 cents a gallon and it went to a dollar, then $1.50, and then $2. It's just, is it the bad parenting that the following generations? Went from the greatest generation to the bunch of whiners.
6: You know, you make a good point. I think it's probably our fault here at KNSI because we're incentivizing whining. You know, we're offering wine if you call in, and you got to think of something to complain about so you can get your chance in the drawing.
23: Yeah. I think it's just bad parenting, you know. Kids don't have nothing to do anymore. They whine. You see it in the stores all the time, you know, like, they got to have this, got to have that.
6: Yeah, I think you're right, Tom. Thanks for calling in.
23: I think the prices today, that's the new norm. I don't think it's not going to go down.
6: Yeah, there you go. Well, we got you on the prize wheel, Tom.
23: Yep.
6: Thank you for calling in. All right, now we are going to go to, Bonnie. Hello, Bonnie. Thanks for calling the wine line. What is your wine of the week?
24: Well, my wine of the week is watching the city of St. Cloud mow a dead park.
6: So the park's completely dead and they're mowing it anyway. It's just kicking up a bunch of dust?
24: Absolutely. Yeah. And they're just going back and forth and back and forth. And after listening to the segment about how you had the guy on about mowing lawns and how they don't mow the lawns now because it with the wheels are heavy and it just kills the grass. Well, that's what they're doing.
6: Yep. There you go.
24: And this is not the first time I called the city park department just to say, you know, what's the plan? And so I called again this morning, but I'm not sure if I'm going to get a call back because I didn't last year. So.
6: Well, Bonnie, I appreciate you for doing your part all the same. And we got you on the prize wheel here. Now we're going to move on to Bob. Bob, thanks for calling in. What do you got for a wine of the week?
26: Well, I got a wine. A lot of people may not agree with me, but
3: Over the years, I've done business with different places, and I used to always get paper or magazines or something from them that I could read and keep up with my business. Now, everything is on the Internet. 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I'm not an Internet person. 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Anytime I want to look up something and check for something, I got to run to somebody who's got an Internet. 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I could refer to this magazine and stuff. 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
6: I hear you, Bob. 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
8: 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It's time for Living Well with Rejuve Medical. Kessiana Aya is with us. And Kessiana, first of all, it is great to meet you face to face.
28: Thank you. It's very nice to meet you too.
8: So tell me about being a surgeon at a non-surgical kind of facility, right?
28: I think it's been a very exciting collaboration overall. So I've been here since 2024. And when I talked to Dr. Baumgartner and the team, I saw, and everybody saw, an opportunity for a truly collaborative effort, and our philosophies mesh. So it's been exciting, and it's been very rewarding to be able to take care of our patients in all facets.
8: How did you get here to Rejuve Medical? Where were you before here?
28: So before this, I was finishing up my spine fellowship in minimally invasive spine surgery. So I did the traditional orthopedic training where you do the residency. I did that down in Texas, and then I did a maximally invasive open degenerative spine fellowship, and I knew from the beginning that this is not necessarily the way I wanted to practice this type of spine surgery.
8: But that is so interesting what you just said. First, minimally invasive, and then maximally. Oh, and then the minimally
28: and
8: thing.
28: Then, yes.
8: Okay, so in other words, wow, this thing's blown up, but now we're going really teeny tiny.
28: Yeah, very much so. Now, there is there is a role for the big surgeries, right? But what I came to find out was that in terms of being able to affect patients and you know, get my patients feeling as better as possible, I really wanted to practice in a manner with which the damage caused by surgery was less than what you're trying to
2: surgery.
28: Fix.
2: Sure.
28: And in spine surgery, that ends up being a big problem, because when you're looking at the traditional approaches, it essentially involves an open midline incision, which in layman's term is filleting the patient down to the bone and then taking out chunks of bone, et cetera, and while that had a role back in the past, now there are ways that you can use natural corridors between the muscles and in the bone to avoid all that damage but still achieve the goals of surgery.
2: So how much of Rejuve's reputation, right, because it is the last thing, surgery is the last thing that they want to have happen here. Mm-hmm. How much did that play into your decision to come here?
28: This is exactly where I want to be. So for me, that is just the philosophy that I have. It's the philosophy that I use with my family members, for example. So surgery has a role, but especially the type of surgeries I do that are elective, it should be after you've filled every type of course of alternative options.
2: Well, you have just set me up with my next question. What are those alternatives before surgery?
28: Before surgery. So one of the things I do here at Rejuve as well is I also do interventional pain, which is a lot of the different types of injections. And these can range from things like a simple epidural injection or an injection into the joint with a formula that Rejuve has mastered here that is a little unique from the traditional orthopedic surgeon's formula. Less damage to the joint, which is very rewarding to see these patients still do as well. And it can go to spinal cord stimulators, procedure-based things, regenerative medicine, which, as more and more research is showing, has a role not just as a backup, but actually in the forefront of when it comes to musculoskeletal pathology. And then lastly, if it does come to surgery, I like to be able to offer them minimally invasive approaches, get the patients up, moving, and as active as they need to be.
2: What was your reaction when the first time that you saw, this is working, this is what I wanted to have happen here? Like, was it a big yes kind of thing?
28: It was very much a sense of peace and joy that where, you know, the pieces are falling into place. Before I started here, I was able to shadow and I was able to watch the patients with the prolotherapy. And then, of course, I did some research. There's a lot of amazing research going on in big name institutions like in places in California and Mayo where they are advocating for prolotherapy. I think one of the things I love most about Rejuve is that you have a lot of different fields of musculoskeletal health all coming to the same place.
2: Yeah.
28: There's a lot of advances in non-operative care and sports medicine. There's a lot of advances in pain medicine. And then, of course, there's been a lot of advances in orthopedics. So here with Rejuve, you get to have all of these expertise under the same roof.
2: Right.
28: With the goal of doing the least the patient needs to do to get them better.
2: All right. Let's talk about the types of surgery that you offer here at Rejuve Medical.
28: Spine is my niche. I love to be able to do minimally invasive spine surgeries. It gives me so much joy to be able to do surgeries that sometimes take other surgeons 4 or 5 hours in an outpatient setting in less than an hour. And it's not because I am necessarily a master at the technique, but it's because it's a quicker technique.
2: Yes.
28: Everybody that's been trained on the technique does it in the same sort of way. So those outcomes have been fantastic. But then my little sprinkle here at Rejuve has been able to incorporate regenerative medicine with surgical options. Sometimes if a tendon is just way too damaged, we would love to be able to treat them with only regenerative options, but sometimes we can augment the regenerative options with insurance-approved options, like doing a small surgery to help tack that tendon back, and then doing regenerative options to help that tendon heal even better.
2: I think you are describing how things differ here at Rejuve Medical than other medical facilities.
28: This is the Rejuve advantage, and that's why I'm here.
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4: 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Ox Across America title sponsors are Mike Bryant with Bradshaw Bryant Law Office and Coyles Flags and Flagpoles, also brought to you by Bob Abel, RCA Real Estate and Eastgate Business Center, and Farm Right of Sauk Rapids throughout all of 2025 on KNSI.
5: 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A few seconds away from the top of the hour with Fox News and local news waiting for you. 66 degrees right now. Go out and enjoy the day. Sunny all day, a high near 84. Mostly clear tonight. And a low around 58. Sunny on Sunday, and a high near 82. Mostly clear Sunday night, a low around 61. Mostly sunny again Monday, and a high near 83. And then little rain Monday night. Slight chance of showers.

0: Tomorrow, high temperatures reach up to 82.
1: 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I'm meteorologist Paul Trombley.
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6: Hey everyone, welcome back to the Barbecue Radio Network with Freddie Bell. 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He's an award-winning food writer and barbecue historian, and the co-founder of the Museum of Barbecue in Kansas City. Please welcome Jonathan Bender. Jonathan, welcome to the Barbecue Radio Network.
7: Oh, thanks so much, Freddie. It's a pleasure to be here.
6: It's our pleasure to have you. The Museum of Barbecue, it sounds something like something every barbecue lover would want to visit. How did this idea for the museum first come about, Jonathan?
7: Yeah, it's an idea that was 6 years in the making, if you can believe it, where I was the food editor at Kansas City PBS, and I'd been writing about food, particularly barbecue here in Kansas City for nearly two decades. And I started thinking about some of exactly what you talk about on your show and talked about in your intro, where barbecue is such a communal, lovely thing, right? It brings us together in people's backyards or across long tables in restaurants. And it's about sharing a meal, sharing stories, sharing tradition. And it got me thinking about, could there be a physical space that was that literal embodiment of community and bringing people together? And as I started to research it, there wasn't a museum dedicated to barbecue in the world. And it really felt like Kansas City was the perfect place to remedy that.
6: Wow. And I like it because in case I'm not mistaken here, it's on a street called Grand. So this is really huge, isn't it?
7: Oh, I appreciate that. Yeah, it is on Grand Boulevard, right? I guess our ambitions were grand. That is a fair thing to say. What's joyous for us, right, is we pack a whole bunch into a small space. So we're just in about 4,300 square feet.
6: Oh, my.
7: And I mean, for our first go at this, I really didn't want it to be overwhelming because, you know, one of the things I've learned about being in barbecue is it's a lifelong pursuit, right? You're not going to learn everything the first time you fire up your grill or your smoker, and you probably will keep learning if you're open to it over the course of years and decades. And we really love the idea of, could we distill kind of some of the essence of barbecue into both the elements and the main American regions, to give people kind of a taste of what they would experience not only in Kansas City, but across America.
6: Jonathan, you mentioned that this was 6 years in the making. You've been a writer for, you mentioned, 20 years. At what point did you realize that barbecue history deserved its own place and its own, I'm going to call it a sanctuary, if you don't mind?
7: No, I mean, I think this is a celebration of, like, by design. You know, to me, it was this idea that barbecue is genuinely, as much as it is a global art form, right? As soon as we had live fire, I feel like we had barbecue. And as a result, we may never know who the first person was who ever, you know, actually held a barbecue or put smoke to meat. But I think for me, I just became captivated about the idea of really having a place that could stand for something that was so integral to so many cultures and histories.
6: Everyone, Jonathan Bender with us. He is the heart and soul of the Museum of Barbecue in Kansas City, Missouri. So what happens when you go in? I mean, as you walk through the doors, I understand it's an interactive experience. How can you be interactive with barbecue in a museum, Jonathan?
7: Yeah, so for us, right, this is multi-generational by design. We're in Crown Center, which is this incredibly family-friendly complex that's been there since the 1960s. And I love the idea that barbecue is sensorial, right? When you go to your favorite spot, you step out of the car in the parking lot and that smoke hits you, right? And when you sit down at the table, your fingers are getting saucy. You know, barbecue isn't a neat affair. It's meant for you to get messy and to engage all your senses. And so as a result, we really wanted to do the same thing with the Museum of Barbecue. And so we mean it, right? When you come in, you're going to hear the words of pitmasters. You're going to have the opportunity to smell some of the components of spice, to walk on sauce, right? We really want to find ways to bring in those tactile elements, because I do believe barbecue is such a sensory experience. And so as far as we can go without actually serving you a plate of barbecue, you know, that's what we want to do.
6: Now, excuse me, did I hear you say you can walk on the sauce?
7: Yeah, that's right. So there was a local artist here named Sykes Style who designed our sauce room, right? The first five parts of, like, five exhibits walk you through the true elements of barbecue. So you start in the meat room, then you learn about rub and spice. We take you through wood and fire on to smoke and sauce. And Sykes Style here in Kansas City designed this room where there are floor tiles. They move under you to kind of make you feel like you are literally walking on sauce.
6: That's incredible. So you had the idea 6 years ago to do this. How long did it take to bring all the pieces together and say, okay, we finally got it? And how close did it come to your vision?
7: Yeah, I really appreciate that question. I mean, in another scenario where there's not a global pandemic, I think we may have been able to debut a little sooner. But I also think the idea is better for having some time to bake, right? One of my favorite parts of somebody who creates things is the ability to collaborate with others. And, you know, I'm a writer by trade who has since made podcasts and documentaries. And I've learned that there are so many different ways to tell stories. And so in some respects, right, I got to stand up this story, but then do it with visual artists and architects and exhibit designers from literally across the globe. And so the best part of this, right, is the ways in which I got to be surprised by other people taking an idea and running with it, or creating something that evoked how they feel about barbecue. And in that discussion, I think, is where some of the magic happens, right? It's an idea that is collectively better because it has been created by a bunch of people, the same way in which everybody who goes out there to cook in their backyard, ideally, right, is taking a little bit of magic from everybody who's kind of come before them.
6: It's really interesting. Everyone, Jonathan Bender joins us today. He is the heart and soul of the Museum of Barbecue in Kansas City, Missouri. And I must say, I grew up in Kansas City, Jonathan, and I never believed that I would see a museum dedicated totally to barbecue. Now, so I have to admit that I've not seen it yet, but I understand, and I'll tell you what I heard, not what I know, okay?
7: Yes.
6: I heard that the entrance is themed like a giant smoker door. Is that right? Is that wrong?
7: Yeah. No, you're exactly right. We
6: what?
7: Want everybody to step
6: what?
7: Up and play pitmaster, right? And I think part of the joy of this place is that little bit of whimsy, a little bit of, hey, you're going to enter something different. And that's the real demarcation for us, right? You're going to leave behind the gift shop where we've got rubs and spices and sauces and all the good things you need. And you're about to enter a world, right, where you're going to learn about barbecue and you're going to enjoy doing it.
6: Wow, this is so incredible. Before we get too far into the smoke on this, Jonathan, how can we reach you, and what's the best way to connect with the Museum of Barbecue in Kansas City?
7: Yeah, we love it when folks come in, right? So absolutely, our doors are open 7 days a week, 10 a.m. to 6 p.m. Monday through Saturday, and 12 to 5 on Sunday. 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
6: All right. He is Jonathan Bender. And when we come back on the program, we'll be talking with Jonathan, of course, but we'll also walk through the museum itself and the incredible barbecue traditions it highlights as we continue on the Barbecue Radio Network. I'm Freddie Bell, and turn the meat over. We'll be right back.
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0: Welcome back to the Barbecue Radio Network. I'm Freddie Bell. We heard from coast to coast, and we're talking with Jonathan Bender. I'm so excited because not only is he a hometown home friend, he is in Kansas City. He owns and he's opened, he's curated the Barbecue Museum in Kansas City, Missouri. First of all, let's tell everyone where the Museum of Barbecue is physically located on a wonderful street called Grand Boulevard.
1: That's exactly right. So we're in the heart of Kansas City on the second floor of Crown Center.
0: On the second floor of Crown Center. Now, I've got to tell you this. I'm going to reveal my age here, Jonathan. I remember, sir, when the Crown Center was being built.
1: That's amazing. I mean, I think what's lovely about it is that it stood the test of time, right? You're right, because it has been a minute since they built Crown Center. and I think the joy is folks come for the holidays and summer and everywhere in between. And we love the idea that we could be someplace that's known to Kansas City.
0: It's interesting. A lot of people that I talk to, and you've probably have heard some of these conversations, they talk to me about the ideal smoker. They talk to me about the pellets versus gas and chunk, all the rest of it. And now I'm talking to an individual who says none of this, but you're talking about a museum. You're a writer. How many people have you interviewed, Jonathan, who've built a museum of barbecue?
1: I have not met another because we are the world's first.
0: The world's first. Okay, tell me where you were. What was happening when you decided that this would be the adventure in which you would partake to share this with the world?
1: Yeah, it's funny. Sometimes you get an idea in your head and you kind of can't quit it. And usually with the right ones, it sort of rattles around in your brain for a minute and then you start to look up things about it. And I just casually started to look around and there had been some temporary exhibits and folks had taken some old signage and, you know, just wanted to save it or preserve it. There had never been a dedicated, you know, standing museum to barbecue. And kind of once that entered my consciousness, it became an idea that was hard to quit. Because in part barbecue is such a force in so many people's lives, right? It's why they get married or divorced or, or bring their family together. And I just thought that if there was an opportunity to be in person and to really connect around such an iconic food, that I also discovered that so much of my work had started to migrate online, right? As a writer, you can get the dopamine hit when something does well. There's a lot of views, but it really just isn't the same online as it is when we're sitting across from each other, you know, talking face to face.
0: Interesting. So how did you decide on the structure? And you mentioned earlier when we first were speaking, you talked about the different elements that you found, that you would find. We talked about the door that's tantamount to a smoker door. How did you decide on the structure that we see when we come to the museum?
1: Oh, yeah. I really loved the idea that we could kind of have two main storytelling tracks. And I love to not make assumptions about our audience, right? About who's coming in or who wants to learn. And so I hoped that we could kind of give you a strong foundation in barbecue by the time you left the Museum of Barbecue. And that was going to happen in two ways. The first was with those elements of barbecue and how each of the decisions you make along the way impart flavor to what it is that you're producing, right? So I always liken the first half of the museum to similar to how that old cartoon of how a bill becomes a law, right? This is how meat becomes barbecue. And so we want to teach you about those early lean-tos of sticks that became the place where meat was smoked and the cuts of meat that were used. And then what happens when you add salt or rub, and then what happens when you take that seasoned piece of meat and you put it over wood and you add fire and that fire creates smoke. And then finally you sauce that last piece of meat. And so each of those decisions is intentional, involves a choice, and is reflective in many ways of the place in which you're making that barbecue, right? The wood that we use, I always think of as like the terroir and wine. And so there'll be mesquite down in Texas and hickory and oak in Kansas City. And then by the time you've kind of gone through the first half and you maybe understand why barbecue has the flavor that it does, then we want to take you through the main American regions. So Carolinas, Memphis, Texas, and Kansas City, you know, four places that will each tell you in the strongly worded terms that they're the headquarters of barbecue. but we can get into the culture and history of each of those spots, as well as the flavor profiles of what they cook. So hopefully it gives you a greater appreciation for how barbecue is different across the United States.
0: Jonathan, I got to tell you, this is when I envy my friends in television, because I'd love to be able to show this to folks across the country. But I'm going to ask you to put on your writer's hat for a second. I'll say the city, and give me the intro line of what you'll see or experience when you come to these different sections of your museum. Are you ready?
1: Fire away.
0: Let's start with your hometown, Kansas City. What do we see?
1: There'll be these big, bright pops of red. You'll catch a 3-minute glimpse on a mid-century modern television of a story of burnt ends, the iconic dish here in Kansas City, which are the crispy edges of the brisket that are charred on the outside and then deliciously soft on the inside. We'll talk about sauce through Henry Perry, who more than 100 years ago came on a steamship up from Tennessee and helped define Kansas City's barbecue style and was the self-proclaimed barbecue king. And then take you all the way to Rich Davis, right? The child psychologist who accidentally became the man behind KC Masterpiece, right? What turned into a global brand with Clorox. And also the way that Kansas City has developed its signature style over time by being home to the American Royal and the Kansas City Barbecue Society. So in an ideal world, you'll get all that little bits of history and culture and flavor.
0: Oh, my goodness. Let's go to Texas.
1: Yeah, right. Texas, big, big flavors. You'll see a butcher cut out of a cow, and you'll get an essay from Daniel Vaughn, who's the only barbecue editor in the entire country for Texas Monthly. You'll see a giant mural. That's what I'm sausage about, because the Holy Trinity in Texas is sausage, brisket, and ribs, all of which are probably made with beef, you know, in that it's Texas. We kind of want to walk you through the regions, and Texas is also home to one of my favorite exhibits in the museum, what's called the recommendation station, where everyone who comes through can tell you where you should go eat and then what you got to order when you get there, and then put it on a magnetic wall for everybody else to go through and what ends up being a conversation about barbecue restaurants.
0: That's Texas. Let's saunter over to Memphis.
1: Yeah, so Memphis is vibrant, right? We have this 22-foot-long mural by Birdcap, who's a muralist based out of Memphis, filled with music and arts and, of course, iconic barbecue restaurants. And I also think of this idea that Memphis is where they're willing to put barbecue on almost anything, right? Spaghetti and pizza, and really willing to push the boundaries of what barbecue can be. And, of course, you can't forget about dry-rubbed ribs at spots like Charlie Rendezvous, right, where they just know what to do with a little bit of dry rub and pork ribs.
0: And let's wind up our excursion in the Carolinas.
1: Yeah, so it covers both North Carolina and South Carolina. Vibrant yellow, right? That's that yellow of mustard, which they call it Carolina Gold, and the mustard belt between Charleston and Columbia. And there we actually have a physical championship WWE-style belt. You can put that on in front of an illustrated crowd of cheering mustards and one booing ketchup. But we wanted to teach you about how mustard gets its due and praise in South Carolina, and then the vinegar and pepper of North Carolina.
0: Jonathan Bender with us from the Museum of Barbecue in Kansas City. When we come back, we'll talk about barbecue history, where it started, and why preserving that story matters today on the Barbecue Radio Network with Reddy Bell.
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7: News. I'm Paul Stevens. The U.S. Embassy in Jordan issuing a security alert for Americans in the Middle East.
8: That warning from the U.S. Embassy in Jordan telling Americans not to travel to the region or if they are here now to consider leaving. And it comes as President Trump has issued a warning that the U.S. could launch major attacks against Iran. The president saying those attacks could come as early as this weekend and they could last for several days.
7: Fox's Steve Harrigan. It's been 6 months since the disappearance of Nancy Guthrie. Two ransom notes in the case now released. The second one saying,
9: quote, Guthrie family, we did not fully grasp the seriousness of her physical condition. We never intended to hurt her. That was not our intention. She perished shortly after she was taken. We want your family to know this and hope you all can find peace. We are truly sorry.
7: Fox's Chanley Painter. 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
3: 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Now your local forecast from the Hanson Paving Weather Center.
10: Bright sunshine expected today with daytime highs approaching 84. Winds out of the north, 5 to 10 miles per hour. Clear skies tonight, lows level off around 58. High of 82 tomorrow. Low 80s Monday, cooler Tuesday with highs in the upper 70s and thunderstorms. I'm Staff Meteorologist Paul Fromley on KNSI. Right now, 70.
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0: Welcome back to the Barbecue Radio Network. I'm with Jonathan Bender. He is the co-founder of the Museum of Barbecue in Kansas City, Missouri. Jonathan, before we get into it, because we get so involved in what you have to share with us about the Museum of Barbecue, how can we reach you? How can we get more information about this fabulous place in Kansas City, Missouri?
1: Yeah, you can visit us online at museumofbbq.co.co to learn more about the exhibits, book tickets, and come visit us.
0: All right. Now, in this last segment, in case you missed it, you missed a jewel. Jonathan took us through helping us to understand the difference between Kansas City, Texas, the Carolinas, and Memphis style of barbecue. We do know that barbecue has roots that go back centuries and across cultures. What do people usually find most surprising when they learn the real history of barbecue, aside from the young lady who talked about the smoke rings in our last segment?
1: I think it's this idea that barbecue can be so interconnected, right? Despite the idea that each individual place will have its own identity, it's impacted and defined and shaped by the migration patterns across the United States, right? So in Kansas City, which we call a melting pot of barbecue, you'll see Eastern and Southern influences based off of what we cook and what we use to season our meat. I love the idea, right, that each place tells a story of time and is impacted by the people who have come before.
0: Impacted by the people who have come before. I'll take you back just a little bit. I've mentioned, and our audience knows, that I grew up in Kansas City. And you talked about traditions that are incredibly regional. Kansas City is such an important place in that story. Tell me how Arthur Bryant's Barbecue, right across from the Ball Stadium in Kansas City, Missouri, what kind of impact can you tell us that that may or may not have had with the barbecue scene in the Midwest?
1: Yeah, this is one of my favorite places to talk about, because without Arthur Bryant's, we may not have burnt ends, right? And burnt ends are that iconic dish that have become synonymous with Kansas City, the charred, crispy edges of the brisket that were initially called burned edges, right? And as Calvin Trillin, the writer for The New Yorker, lamented, they were being given away for free, right, at Arthur Bryant's more than 50 years ago. And here's this place where the counter scraps that those little chopped pieces, those lucky few, right? The folks who didn't even know. It's like being able to say, man, you were at the concert before it was cool. It became such a sensation, right? The flavor profile that you get from a properly cooked burnt end, where really that outside doesn't want to give right away, and it's got all those delicious flavors of char, and then the interior is just this luscious melt-in-your-mouth morsel. And I think, right, that's part of the reason that Kansas City barbecue is so well known, because we have this dish that everybody knows to ask for when they come to Kansas City and then can't help but fall in love with.
0: Incredible. You know, barbecue, and I don't have to tell you, is for a lot of people is synonymous with sports and huge events. Why is baseball so tied to barbecue, Jonathan?
1: Yeah, I think it has to do with the time of year, right? May is National Grilling Month. Baseball starts in April. Tailgating, in particular in Kansas City, is for many families, right? I mean, not just a sport, right? It's an art. And so that idea of showing up at Kauffman Stadium or at Arrowhead and spending a bunch of hours before the game even it gets going in order to get your smoker going or, you know, your ribs to be right. I think for people who enjoy sports, it's just such a natural tradition that you're going to have some barbecue before you watch the game, right?
0: That's true. I spoke with an individual, Jonathan, it's been quite a while ago now. He said he's been at Kauffman, and you mentioned Arrowhead and all the rest of it. He says he's never set foot in any one of those stadiums. Do you find that to be true with pitmasters and cueers that you know from across the country, especially in the Midwest?
1: I mean, I think that's the fascinating thing, right? The real game, the real sport is outside. You know, how'd your cook go that day? You know, how did people feel about your ribs? Like, I think some of it is true barbecue, right? And we can get into low and slow versus hot and fast or the different preparation methods.
0: Sure.
1: You know, by the time somebody gets to game time, you know, it's been a number of hours where you've probably been working on what you're making. And so, you know, the real game for a lot of pit masters is probably the food they're serving, you know, rather than the outcome on the field.
0: Jonathan Bender with us today from the Museum of Barbecue in Kansas City, Missouri. You've talked with a lot of pit masters all over the country, and I'll even say from all over the world. And we're talking about your Museum of Barbecue in Kansas City. What do the best of them have in common, Jonathan?
1: I think it's a fanatical love of barbecue, right? If you are a pit master, I'm not sure you can do this day in and day out if you don't love it, because it requires so much of you that there's no such thing as convenience food when it comes to barbecue. And each of them has had an unlikely journey in, right? You know, it may have been family tradition. They may have started in a restaurant as a dishwasher, but for whatever reason, they caught the bug, right? And then from there, I think there is also that relentless pursuit of getting a little bit better. You know, the best pit masters are consistent, because that is such a hard thing to do with barbecue, right? You have time and temperature and humidity and even the cut of meat, right? Mm-hmm. All of those things can be different on a given day. There's so many variables. And so to be able to kind of master those variables and still produce something that tastes like you want it to day in and day out, it just requires a dedication that I think is akin to the top chefs or people in other fields who have really dedicated their life to the pursuit of something.
0: Interesting. I know we were talking about all the other people who've done work in barbecue, and you've dedicated this, I'm going to call it a memorial to the cures around the country. What about Jonathan Bender? Are you a cure yourself?
1: Recreationally and for joy and love. I mean, less so since I opened this place, right? Like I look stuff in the backyard sort of forlornly, right? Like a hand pressed up against the window, wishing I could be out there more, because this place does take a lot of my energy and time. But, you know, I love cooking for my family. I'm a cookbook author by no means, but I consider myself a pit master. So I think there's joy in learning from others, and I love to eat barbecue, certainly.
0: Excuse me, Jonathan, you said cookbook author?
1: Yes. I've written 4 books total, the latest of which is The Little Book of KC Barbecue, which is a compendium of history and culture that also has 15 recipes from myself, as well as Jack Stack, Q39, Slaps, and Arthur Bryant's here in town.
0: Interesting. How can we find your books? Can we find them online, or can we walk into our favorite bookstores?
1: There you go. It's published by Andrews McMeel here in Kansas City, and should be available everywhere bookstores are online where books are sold. We, of course, would also love you to come into the Museum of Barbecue and get a signed copy.
0: In the Barbecue Museum, before we have to step away, we've gone through the 4 sections and all the rest of it. Is there a place in which we can dine inside the Museum of Barbecue in Kansas City?
1: So we don't have a restaurant within. We do give you a small edible surprise on your way out.
0: Oh.
1: Because we recognize we spent some time making you hungry with all of the descriptions and photos of barbecue. But we're blessed, you know, on the first floor of Crown Center is Burn-In Barbecue. And then, you know, Kansas City still has close to 100 barbecue restaurants. So
0: yes.
1: One of the joys for me is I always see it as we're a gateway, right, to Kansas City barbecue. So you come in and then we get to send you loose on the town, right, with tons of recommendations.
0: Incredible. Where can we follow you online? Where can we follow the museum online, sir?
1: Yeah, everything is at Museum of BBQ. So we're on Instagram, TikTok, and Facebook. And that's the best place to find us.
0: We're talking with Jonathan Bender, and when we come back, we'll talk about planning a visit to the Museum of Barbecue and why this experience is becoming a must-see stop for barbecue fans everywhere, even in addition to Worlds of Fun. It's the Barbecue Radio Network. I'm Freddie Bell, and we'll be right back.
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3: 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We're rolling about 220 degrees. 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

0: Welcome back to the Barbecue Radio Network. I'm Freddie Bell, and I'm joined by Jonathan Bender. He is the heart and soul of the Museum of Barbecue in Kansas City, Missouri. Where can we find the museum in Kansas City? Yes, there is a barbecue museum in Kansas City, everybody. Where is it, and how can we get in touch with you to make reservations?
1: Yeah, we opened last April in Crown Center, and you can visit us online at museumofbbq.co.co.
0: If someone is visiting or planning their first trip to Kansas City, why should the Museum of Barbecue or BBQ be on their list of first stops?
1: Yeah, I really love the idea that we can provide an introduction to barbecue. I think you'll gain a greater appreciation for how barbecue gets its flavor. But we also worked really intentionally to place Kansas City within the context of American barbecue. So whether you live here or you're visiting, I really love this idea that you'll come away with a sense of, okay, this is why Kansas City barbecue is Kansas City barbecue, and this is why they do it the way they do in Memphis or Texas or the Carolinas.
0: Wow. You know, in our conversation today, and I have to give you credit, Jonathan, you never once mentioned St. Louis barbecue. Why not?
1: I mean, I think it has a place, right? I mean, there are tons of things that I want to explore in the future, right? So, I mean, we can also talk about Santa Maria style out of California, right? Or Hawaiian barbecue, or go across the pond, right? And there's any number of places that do barbecue really well. So for us, we had to focus somewhere and start somewhere. But we have tons of folks who come in from St. Louis and want to talk about Mall's barbecue sauce, which is one of the oldest barbecue sauces, definitely in the city of St. Louis. And then also, you know, they want to share where we should go, whether it's Pappy's or Sugar Fire. And that's again, one of my real favorite things about this entire experience is I want you to tell me where I should go for barbecue, and I want to do the same for you.
0: Do you host events or demonstrations or collaborate with pitmasters that bring barbecue history to life?
1: Yeah, we do. So we regularly host events for groups and companies and folks kind of from all walks of life. And one of the fun things we do with pitmasters, which I really enjoy, is we kind of bring a little taste of competition barbecue to life. So we'll have folks with a plate of barbecue in front of them, and they'll have the opportunity to understand what it's like when you're competing, right? So my ribs against your ribs, and as a judge, what should I be looking for in order to judge them on tenderness or texture or flavor?
0: Wow, that's interesting. And all that takes place inside the Museum of Barbecue?
1: Yeah, so we regularly host events in the evening, and then we also are fortunate to work with lots of restaurant partners, right? We love the idea that there are so many places that we can kind of bring the experience to, right? So offsite, we'll host things where we do build your own rub bars or sauce tastings from across the regions. And that's the place where we kind of get to take the show on the road a little bit.
0: Interesting. So what about the person who says, okay, Jonathan, I hear all of this. I can't wait to come to Kansas City, or I'm in Kansas City and I'm going to just stop by. But what about the fella who is the backyarder? They only do it on the weekends, and maybe a long holiday weekend they'll barbecue. What's there for me?
1: Oh, yeah. I mean, for me, I think the joy is I want to be your barbecue best friend, right? So I think anyone who can gain an appreciation of barbecue history and culture and how to build flavor first and foremost, that's going to make you better. But then the other thing is, right, I mean, we have sauces and rubs and a little bit of gear and tips and tricks, you know, that we want you to walk out with some stuff that's going to be in your pantry or in your arsenal. So the next time you fire it up or try to cook a brisket, you'll have success.
0: Tell me the one thing that people come through and they're always asking you. You hear it every day, maybe three or four times a day. What do people want to know?
1: What's your favorite place to go eat barbecue in Kansas City, without a doubt?
0: You got to be kidding me.
1: No, right? Everybody wants the number one. Like, that's the, and we as humans, right, always want to rank things. And I think they're dying to know, right? Where would I go eat?
0: So do you even dare answer that question truthfully?
1: Absolutely, right? I mean, I think for me, it always is a little bit of a politician's answer where I find out, like, what are we eating, right? Are we doing sit down or more casual? But mean, if you gave me one bite at it, I'm going to Elsie's, I'm getting burn-ins, and I'm gonna enjoy it with their smoky sauce.
0: Wow. So what if I want to just get something to drive up and keep going? Where would you send me?
1: Ooh, so there, right, if you're just going to pop in, like I might have you order ahead from Joe's Kansas City, get a Z-Man sandwich, which is brisket, smoked provolone, barbecue sauce, and onion rings. Mm. But if you wanted to sit down in that old gas station and soak in that history, I'd be fine with that too.
0: All right. So what if I want to go, I'm in Missouri, but I need to go to Kansas for business because it's right across the river. Where would you send me?
1: Sure. Slaps Barbecue. It's got great indoor-outdoor dining. They do a dynamite cheddar jalapeno sausage. You can put a dollop of their sweet sauce in the middle of their hot sauce or vice versa. And you can add a rib on to a platter. So highly recommend.
0: All right. So what's the one thing that we should know that'll make sure that no matter what we're cooking, no matter what stage, a pit master, backyarder, somebody who's in competition, what's the one thing that we should keep in mind when we're stepping up to the grill or stepping up to the smoker or or even in the kitchen? What do you suggest?
1: Yeah, you're going to make mistakes. And so just own that and try not to make the same mistake twice if you can help it, right? I think barbecue can be intimidating if you've never done it because you worry, is the meat cooked properly, right? Or is it going to taste right? Or it could be expensive or take a long amount of time. So if you just accept that you're not going to have perfection, right? Then anything close to that, you'll be happy.
0: All right. Everyone, Jonathan Bender, so gracious with his time today, being with us on the Barbecue Radio Network. He has the Museum of Barbecue in Kansas City, Missouri. Once again, how can we find it? And do we have to reserve? How far in advance do we need to reserve? Because you're coming up on your 1-year anniversary.
1: Yeah, that's right. So you can find us online at museumofbbq.co.co. You can purchase tickets online on our website, or you can walk in and get them in person.
0: All right. Before we go, I've got a grease fire that I need you to help me to put out, Jonathan.
1: No problem. I'll go grab some baking soda.
0: All right. So what's the number one thing to put out you use to put out a grease fire?
1: Baking soda. Yes.
0: Baking soda. What's the best way to keep the meat moist on a grill?
1: Yeah, I would recommend spritzing, right? So that's where you take a water bottle and you can fill it with apple cider vinegar and just kind of give some quick little spritzes while you cook. The key is to not, you know, open the top of your grill too much because, as they say, right, if you're looking, you're not cooking.
0: Marinated, overrated, or underrated?
1: You know, I think marinating is great if you got the time, you know, especially if you're using it to build flavor. I also understand that we are all human and that doesn't always happen. So if you've got the right rub or sauce, you can usually make some magic happen.
0: Low and slow or high and fast?
1: Low and slow for me, right? I mean, I think the simple answer there, right, is that it's been done that way for tradition. But I also understand that we don't always have time for low and slow. And I've had some pretty terrific barbecue from a hot and fast operation.
0: Do you char the hot dog no matter what, or do you go for appearances?
1: It depends if I'm serving it to children or not, right? You know, so I always call it, we call it lowest common denominator in my house. And I think, you know, if it's a kid, we'll be careful to avoid char. If I have my druthers, right, a little bit of color on your hot dog, it gets the flavor.
0: All right. Well, Jonathan, do you have a final thought for us this weekend on the Barbecue Radio Network that you'd like to leave with us?
1: Yeah, I mean, I want you to go get some sauce from Gates, and I want you to go, go get some ribs from Arthur Bryant's, and then I want you to go eat more barbecue in Kansas City.
0: Eat more barbecue. Jonathan, I can't thank you enough for being with us. Jonathan Bender, everyone. And again, you can find him online. He's on all social media. Thank you so much for turning this barbecue into an experience with us on the Barbecue Radio Network.
1: I really appreciate you taking the time as well. Cheers.
0: It's our pleasure. Be well. And we'll see you next week, everyone. And no matter what you do, it doesn't matter as we've heard, whether it's low or slow or hot and fast, it's still barbecue. See you next time.
2: 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Is your dog constantly itching, struggling with allergies, or battling chronic digestive issues? Does your cat seem distant, lethargic, or just not quite themselves? You've tried the meds, you've had the shots, and still, after a short while, the problem reappears. At the Carnivore Wellness Company, we believe there's a better way, which is the natural way. We're a naturopathic consulting company that specializes in helping pets with chronic health challenges by addressing the root cause, not just suppressing or masking the symptoms. We don't see the body as a list of problems to fix. We see it as one interconnected system, powered by something incredible, vital energy, the natural will to live and thrive. Consider the Carnivore Wellness Company, because when we feed the body the way nature intended, the results speak for themselves. More about the Carnivore Wellness Company can be found...
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14: There's a new warning. I'm Paul Stevens, Fox News. The U.S. Embassy in Jordan issuing a security alert urging Americans to consider leaving the Middle East. U.S. assets and its allies in the region facing targeting from Iran.
15: That warning from the U.S. Embassy.

0: and also attacking civilian shipping.
1: Fox's Steve Harrigan. 6 months after Nancy Guthrie was kidnapped from her Arizona home, her family says they still hope and pray for her safe return.
2: Now the Pima County Sheriff is releasing two ransom notes. The first note that was sent February 2nd says this in part, quote, "We will be holding her for a maximum of 7 days. You will need to send Bitcoin in the amount of $4 million before 5 p.m. on Thursday the 5th. If payment is not received, the ransom will be increased to $6 million USD, which will need to be paid by 5 p.m. on Monday the 9th. If payment is not received by the last deadline on Monday the 9th at 5 p.m., she will be killed. A second note sent days later said this in part, quote, "Guthrie family, we did not fully grasp the seriousness of her physical condition. We never intended to hurt her. That was not our intention. She perished shortly after she was taken. We want your family to know this and hope you all can find peace. We are truly sorry."
1: That update from Fox's Chanley Painter. 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
4: Welcome into the Home Show with Bob and Kat. How are you doing this week?
5: Could not be better. Finally, a little bit of cooler air.
4: Yes, and we have gone so long without the rain. Like, you know what I do now? You know, I show my age. I stand at the window and say, and we really out, needed sure. this. Uh-huh. But I look at my lawn and we have those big yellow patches and uh-huh. we're trying to stay ahead of it and spray it down.
5: Pretty
4: and
5: hard.
4: Like, it is. Because like the moment you go inside, it's dried up again. So
5: I have weeds in my yard. Oh, I was reminded that last night.
4: Okay.
5: Bob, we have weeds in the yard. And that's something I don't like to hear.
4: Yeah. And that's basically a prompt, Bob, take care of it, right?
5: Yes, it is. So okay. it has been terribly hot. So I have not gone out and sprayed like I should have. Maybe I'm just using that as an excuse, but I don't want to damage the yard.
4: Sure.
5: Right. Yep. And mostly it's just a pesky dandelion or three.
4: Okay.
5: But I have some other weeds out there that I don't know, this fall. Fall is the best time to take care of weeds.
4: Yeah.
5: Okay.
4: All right.
5: Because the temperatures cool down, you're not going to harm your grass, you're going to wail on those weeds, but it is the best time to take care of any weed issue that you have.
4: Yep. I'm going to pay my son $15 for a bucket of weeds. Hey. All of them in the rocks, like our rock landscaping. The weeds are starting to pop up.
5: My neighbor has that problem, and you can barely see the rocks, right? It is bad.
4: Oh, no.
5: So you know what they make? They make these cool little flamethrower doodads.
4: Uh-huh.
5: I know that you can rent them, but I think you could probably buy some attachment and use like a little 1-pound propane tank on it.
4: Sure.
5: But burn them.
4: Okay. My neighbor has that because he makes cornhole boards.
5: Oh, sure.
4: And then he like uses that to darken
5: for the
4: wood.
5: Yeah. Yeah. Yeah. Yeah. So. But if you burn them, chances are good they will die.
4: Okay.
5: And the heat will also likely kill any seeds that they may have already dropped.
4: Yeah.
5: But that's the deal. And do it in the spring, however many times you have to, but burn them. That way they blow away and all of that kind of stuff.
4: Yes. Good advice. All right. I'll get right on that. Whatever you had going on this week, and it was notable, let us know. Slide into our DMs on Facebook. We have it up and going. And when we get to lifestyles and trending, we're going to talk about a lot of those links that are up there. And we have a great guest this show. We have Nick Erkins from Erkins Water.
5: Absolutely. Drink more water. That's all I'm here to say.
4: Yes. And just a great glass of water on a warm day. Oh, it just like is it makes a difference for sure.
5: A little bit of lime or lemon in there doesn't hurt.
4: Yeah, not at all. So Nick is going to be on, and then we have Voight Johnson swinging by to talk taking you home, everything in the real estate world, and Sarah Burhau. We're going to be talking license plates.
5: Absolutely. There's a new license. Well, it's not here yet, but there's going to be a create a design for the new license plate for the state of Minnesota.
4: Could you imagine if you won? And then you're cool everywhere you're driving, you're like, I've made that for years and years.
5: Yeah.
4: So that's pretty cool. All right. We'll learn more with Sarah coming up at the end of the show. But right now, let's get to some down-home news.
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4: Let's go.
5: First of all, house buying hacks, okay?
4: Okay.
5: Every house has weird things.

0: about it. I don't care if it's a brand new home. You're going to find quirky things that are wrong. Okay?
1: Okay.
0: So here's what you do. Go and take a shower in the house that you're going to buy. I don't know if that's even possossible.
1: Yeah. Okay. What do you do? Isn't that what an inspector is for, to turn on the water, see if there's leakage?
0: Yeah, but how do you know if the water pressure might not be right? The water comes out of the shower because of the angle of the dangle or some invisible leak or something that you know it's going to cause you problems later on.
1: I've never even thought of that. Like water pressure, that would be a make or break for me.
0: I would doubt very much that they would ever allow you to actually do something like that.
1: Yeah.
0: But you know, you can turn on all the faucets. You can flush the toilets and see if there's a drop in water pressure when you do that kind of stuff. Also, go to the home after it rains. Now, we're talking before you buy it. Go to the home after it rains. Where does the water pool?
1: Great idea. Okay? Even if it's just a drive-by. That's a good suggestion.
0: Is the yard muddy because the neighbors have built up their land on either side? You won't know when it's dry, and having to drain your soil can be expensive. Go there at night. What is the neighborhood like? Is it loud? Is it noisy? Is it quiet? You know, like what was their 4th of July like, right?
1: Yeah.
0: That kind of thing. Can your garage, your new garage, fit both of your vehicles?
1: That would be a big one for us, too. Yeah. Right? And especially, you know, how we're looking at water property in the future. Can you build, you know, some of those places? Those are big questions, because you're like, I could buy this home and then build a 3-car garage. Yeah. And then you could ask the association or whoever.
0: Not.
1: And then they say, no building. Yeah. Sorry.
0: By the way, Heidi Voigt taking you home today.
1: Yeah.
0: I was thinking of you when we were recording the show, because it's all about buying waterfront property.
1: Oh, perfect. I will listen up.
0: Yeah. Another thing, the automated lawn. Are robot mowers a smart investment or a costly technical gimmick?
1: Okay.
0: Big question here. Some people hire people to do the yard work for them. I mowed my lawn earlier this week. It was 91 or 2, I think.
1: Yeah, it got a bit steamy.
0: The week before, I mowed it again, and it was ridiculously hot. And this is like the third time.
1: Yeah. Okay. As long as you're pumping water back into your body, don't you feel like you're doing good for your body? It's nice to get the toxins out.
0: Kind of, but the water I was pumping through my body came in these little brown bottles with the cap. So that was kind of tough.
1: All right.
0: But robot lawnmowers, huge in Europe. I had no idea. But they're smaller.
1: Yeah.
0: Right? So I think that's going to be the whole key.
1: My neighbor has one, a Roomba type lawnmower.
0: Yeah, exactly.
1: And then it goes back to its port, charges if it needs to.
0: Yeah.
1: It's a little creepy.
0: So how big is the yard?
1: The yard is like
0: a standard yard, 1,500
1: square feet. 0.02 acres.
0: Yeah, okay.
1: Yeah. Like it's not huge, but.
0: I mean, you have let the cat out of the bag, because robotic mowers are exactly like a Roomba.
1: Yeah. Right?
0: They just mow the lawn.
1: Yep.
0: They are very quiet, however, because they are electric, which means you could mow your lawn at night and no one would know.
1: I know. But, I mean, what if it goes rogue? You know, you can't really count on
0: that
1: robots.
0: That is true.
1: And then it just like maybe creates a design in your lawn.
0: Or your neighbor's.
1: Yeah.
0: Which would be even worse. So a robot mower uses advanced positioning and nav technology along with cutting mechanisms to position itself on your lawn, and then it just mows, right?
1: Yeah. So what my neighbor had to do was map it.
0: Right.
1: And then
0: did he do that? Did you watch him?
1: It hasn't strayed. No, he talked to Derek about it, but he mapped it, and it's never done it the wrong way.
0: Yeah.
1: So
0: the reason I'm bringing this up is because I have a family member who sprays agriculture fields for a living.
1: Yep.
0: He used to do it with his airplane. Now he uses drones.
1: Oh, wow.
0: Okay.
1: Okay.
0: And they have to do it exactly. He said it's exactly like the Roombas that they're using on people's lawns.
1: Yeah.
0: You got to go out there and map it out and then hope for the best, I think. You can expect improved turf health, as frequent mowing encourages deeper root growth and denser grass. You won't need to water your lawn as much. The fine grass clippings get mulched into the soil, allowing for natural fertilization. Uh-huh. Robot lawnmowers can also add more hours to your day because you don't have to do it. And it can be ridiculously hot. And you can sit there and sip on a tall, cool one and watch the mower do its work. Or you can do it at night. Okay?
1: Yeah.
0: Let's see. So who benefits from this kind of thing besides us elderly people? Thanks to the advancements in technology, those who have many slopes and hills in your yard could benefit from these gadgets. Makes perfect sense.
1: Yeah.
0: Right.
1: But I mean, if you could tip over, this thing could tip over. You never know.
0: Yeah. So. Yeah. I mean, it wouldn't be from the heat or anything. It would be like the lawn.
1: Right.
0: Robotic lawnmowers can run anywhere from how much? $700 to $5,000 or more. The initial cost is high, but it's actually comparable and in some instances cheaper than other types of lawnmowers, especially if you consider typical warranties 3 to 5 years. A gas-powered riding mower, anywhere from $1,500 to $4,000. 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When it comes to lawn care and landscaping services, oh my, $900 to $5,000 every year is a pretty typical cost.
1: I will tell you that when I win the Powerball or the Mega, that I will hire out these services. Like they will be, there will be employees.
0: Yes.
1: You know?
0: Yes. Lawn people.
1: Yes.
0: Gardeners. So the blades need to be replaced every 4 to 6 weeks. Replaced. They can be changed by using a standard screwdriver. Somebody might steal it from you. Okay. You got to think about that kind of stuff. What about the mower? Like, if I'm going to go buy a lawnmower, it's going to have a big motor.
1: Okay.
0: That can handle things and won't wear out, so I don't have to go, what, long grass? Exactly right. And it's going to be able to handle the stuff, because I don't want to have to go buy a new one.
1: Right.
0: Right?
1: Yep, no one would.
0: If you get 3 or 4 days of heavy rain, you should have a backup mower on hand, because most residential robotic mowers will clog and will not be able to run.
1: All right.
0: So there you go.
1: All of this very topical and timely.
0: Yeah.
1: Thank you.
0: I have some interest rates.
1: Let's do it.
0: Nah, you sure?
1: Yes.
0: 6.78% for a 30-year fixed rate, 6.29% for a 15-year fixed rate mortgage. You know, you might want to think about this, and that would be to add $100 or $200 to your mortgage payment on the principal when you're making your payment.
1: Yeah.
0: Because you can cut it in half.
1: Okay. Yeah. I had a friend who really, they like doubled down every month and paid two mortgages every single month because they just wanted to get it done.
0: Yeah.
1: It's a lot to take on. So.
0: And think of the interest rate. Or the interest you are not paying.
1: Right.
0: You're going to save a ton of money.
1: Yep. 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We mentioned it earlier, just warm weather we've been dealing with. You go inside, you grab a cold glass of delicious Erkin's water. There's nothing better. For we're going to talk to Nick coming up next right here with the home show.
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0: It is The Home Show with Bob and Kat and one of our all-time, long-time regular guests, Nick Erkins from Erkins Water is in studio with us. Nick, good morning, sir.
12: Good morning, Bob. Thank you.
0: So what's new in the world of water these days? We need to drink more, don't we?
12: Yeah, water's still wet and there's still plenty of junk to remove out of it. So it's keeping us busy.
0: So it's a weird time of the year right now, right? Everybody is noticing how hot it is. There's maybe a little odor with some of the lake water out there. How about the Mississippi? I mean, you know, the city of St. Cloud gets their drinking water from the Mississippi. I think we need to reach out to you guys.
12: Yeah, you know, water can definitely change. We saw this a couple years ago when we had that pretty hefty drought where actually had some, you know, our water tables drop. Right. People ran out of water, had to put their well pumps down deeper. And that changes a lot with the aquifer, changes a lot with the water quality. So if you notice that something's different in the last couple weeks with less rainwater and things, it can certainly be effect of changes in our groundwater.
0: You know, one of the things I think is so cool about Erkins Water, you're third generation now?
12: Yes, sir. Yep.
0: All right. Why is that? How come? Let's talk a little bit about the history of Erkins Water. I love the commercials that your dad does because he kind of talks about all of those things. And here you are, third generation.
12: Yeah. You know, I think the biggest thing that I bring to the table, you know, following along in my father and my grandfather's past is like, the educational portion of things, right, where I have such a plethora of documents and journals and Googling and ChatGPT and AI to educate me, educate my service people, educate my customers that my grandpa and my father didn't have. So we can offer better education to our customers and then also provide them products with that education.
0: You know, technology is an absolute amazing thing, particularly in your business.
12: Exactly. Exactly. It's if you don't use it, you're going to lose it. You know, someone else is going to and surpass you. So I always try to keep up on the latest technologies, terms, everything in the industry so that I can keep running as effective as possible.
0: You know, Nick, even if people live in the city where their water is quote unquote conditioned right for them by the city,
12: yep,
0: I'm telling you, folks, particularly in St. Cloud and the surrounding communities, because I've lived in them all, and I've always found that a softener from Erkins makes such a difference in the shower and washing clothes, for gosh sake.
12: The hair is the number one thing we get, you know. Whether we're losing it or you have someone else with plenty of it, either way you do notice it, you know, whether you have a plethora of hair or lack of, it does make a difference in the shower, whether how things suds, and then everything else too. Yeah. Clothes washing, everything works better with more suds, which comes from softer water.
0: Well, I'll tell you, if there is a problem and you don't have soft water, like I got a lot of chest hair, right? The first time I dragged that bar of soap across, it's like, yikes. It's time to call Nick at Erkins Water.
12: Yep.
0: So what are some of the reasons, the most common reasons, Nick, that people reach out to you guys?
12: Chlorine's a big one, but obviously, hardness is a number one. But in the cities, chlorine is our most biggest complaint.
0: Right.
12: Chlorine is just something that is necessary to kill bacteria in our hundreds of miles of distribution system through a city like the size of St. Cloud.
0: Right.
12: It's a necessary thing to have in there, but once we get into the house, we can treat that. So you can have better tasting water, whether it's just taste and smell to remove that chlorine chemical. Other people have a reaction to their skin. So whether it's hard water feeling sticky on the skin, chlorine can cause dryness as well as hard water because you're that additional chlorine chemical.
0: But there's other things that are in the water too, right?
12: There's a lot of stuff in the water. Yep. So there's a certain amount of things that the city has to test for. And there's other things that aren't tested for at very small trace levels. Sure. So for the most part, the cities do a very good job at keeping water safe and healthy. But I always say the EPA contaminant level is just a level that everyone has to comply with.
0: Right.
12: It's not the ideal goal that, say, the Minnesota Department of Health would like to see it at.
0: Yeah.
12: So even if our cities are doing everything they can with the budget that they are provided, there is still things we can do to filter that water better.
0: Okay, so let's talk about what happens. I give you guys a buzz. How does the whole process work? Do we start with a water test? Is that number one?
12: Water test is usually number one. You know, sometimes people just want some information over the phone, which I'm happy to give. I'm not one. We're not a company that has to come out to your house and do a hour-long sales spiel and, high-pressure sales or anything. I'll give you some pricing over the phone. And if you think, yep, this looks nice, this sounds great, let's get you out to site. We come to your house, test the water, look at our installation area and space, so we can get you an exact number. So there's no surprises when we're done installing and there's another $500 bill added on.
0: Right.
12: We know everything before we start that install.
0: Yeah. Okay, so we've talked about, you know, if you live in the city, but what if you live out in the country and you've got a well? How often should that well be tested?
12: Well, testing, if you go by Minnesota Department of Health standards, it should be tested for bacteria at least once a year. It's kind of this is the standard.
0: Okay.
12: It doesn't get done very often that often by many people, I think because of a lack of education.
0: Yeah.
12: Because different times of the year, drought, sometimes you can have less bacteria in the water. Heavy rainfall, heavy snow melt, a lot of water coming from the surface down to the aquifers can draw more contaminants and bacteria down there. So yeah, once a year is the simple answer for bacteria. Other contaminants like arsenic should be done once in the time of a well.
0: Okay, what do you think? Is that often enough? Because frankly, I'm kind of surprised that it's only once a year, particularly if you live in the country and maybe there has been, I mean, you mentioned arsenic for gosh sakes.
12: Mm-hmm. Yeah, for me, I live in the city of St. Cloud, you know, so the city of St. Cloud is doing a great job. Yeah. I treat some extra stuff in my water for the chlorine and hardness. But if I was on the well, so say my parents' place, we test the water for bacteria like four times a year.
0: Right.
12: We have the easy ability to do so. It's in our minds. It's just easy to do. And we do see changes throughout that year. It's like after heavy rain and snow melt, it's interesting to take that bacteria test.
0: I have been at work, not here, but across the river, and in the fall, you turn on the water and you can, there's a definite odor. And is that from like tannin and leaves? And
12: it can be, especially our shallower wells.
0: Okay.
12: It can certainly be a change in tannins in the water or elevated sulfate reducing bacteria that can create sulfur smells and sulfur gases and things that can cause some funky smells.
0: Yeah. And even if you are in the city of St. Cloud, you may get, or any community for that matter, you may get a little bit of funkiness, right?
12: Well, and that's a good point. The larger the distribution system is, the more chance the water has to warm up.
0: Okay.
12: The warmer the water gets, the more possibility of stagnation and other things to create some of funky smells.
0: Yeah, especially if you're at the end of the water run, right?
12: Yes, exactly. Okay. Exactly. So we have parts of every city that we deal with that we know this cul-de-sac has issues with some iron and some sediment because they're the farthest away from the distribution system. And they have stagnation in a big 6-inch water main.
0: It's not a surprise when they call.
12: Exactly.
0: Gotcha. Okay, now, we've been talking about water for human beings, right? Because we all know we don't drink nearly enough water. We love to take a shower. We love to kind of relax a little bit, maybe in the hot tub or what have you. But what about the four-leggeds that are out there, right? And people are nutty about their pets, dogs and cats. Mm-hmm. But if you happen to be in the business of agriculture, that is your life. That is your living. Dairy, beef, cattle, it doesn't really matter, does it?
12: Exactly. You know, it sounds kind of funny when we, you know, do water testing for, cows, pigs, sheep, goats. Yeah. The main thing in central Minnesota here is our beef cattle and our dairy.
0: Right.
12: So dairy cows and beef cows are sensitive to iron, manganese, and hydrogen sulfide, are one of the three main contaminants. So we do offer water softeners and filtration systems for small dairy farms up to large commercial dairy barns and beef farms to remove those heavy contaminants. We even have gotten into some of the bigger dairy farms that have the automatic milking machines that need clean water to keep the $2 million machines working properly.
0: Yeah, you know, it's the thing, people just don't even think about that kind of stuff, right? Yep. You go to the grocery store, you buy your gallon of milk, and that's that.
12: Yep.
0: Well, there's a lot involved making sure that that product is really, really good.
12: Absolutely.
0: And, you hit it out of the park, I think, Nick, when you said, you know, if you're a dairy producer and all of a sudden your cattle are off a little bit, your dairy cattle are not producing like they should. Yep. Man, if it's a water problem, that can hurt.
12: Exactly. And we can see there's been studies done, like documented scientific studies, seeing a 10 to 20% increase in water consumption.
0: Right.
12: With either softened or just properly filtered water. And that 10 to 20% can mean another 5 to 15% milk production.
0: Right.
12: So it's more efficient for farmers, potentially making the milk go longer. Yeah. We're having less shortages, potential price lessening as well.
0: What about commercial aspects of Erkin's water? What do you guys do commercially?
12: We do almost everything commercially when it comes to water treatment.
0: Okay.
12: Whether it's water softening, iron filtration, carbon filtration, large industrial reverse osmosis systems. Okay. We play with it all. Yeah, it's a fun thing to get into when you get into the larger systems. There's just more moving parts. But yeah, we have some pretty large softener systems out there treating hundreds of gallons a minute.
0: You know, you have mentioned a couple of times education and the importance of that. How has that changed for you since you've been in the business? Because it seems like almost every time I call you, you're taking off to go to some seminar somewhere,
12: yep,
0: you know?
12: Yep. It's allowed us to tackle these bigger jobs and more advanced jobs.
0: Yeah.
12: Because without it, I would just be throwing stuff at the wall.
0: Yeah.
12: You know, I wouldn't be able to be educated and sell the proper equipment. So now I can take a job, educate myself on it during that sales call or after it. So then I can quote the proper machines and then also be able to service it properly.
0: Yeah.
12: So I'm not just blindly going into something.
0: Plus, there's the salt consumption, right? And that's a really big deal. People have really focused on that the last few years.
12: Exactly. We have plenty of commercial places that use 4 pallets of salt. So 250 bags of salt every couple months.
0: Right.
12: So if I can reduce their salt usage by 10%, that's a huge
0: change
12: over the time of a year.
0: Sure.
12: And the customer is willing to pay for that to get a more efficient system.
0: Uh-huh.
12: The state is happy with that because they want to reduce our chlorides into the environment.
0: Right.
12: And then everyone's paying less for salt.
0: So if I happen to be a commercial business that's using thousands and thousands of gallons of water, that water has to go somewhere when it's after it's used,
12: yep,
0: right?
12: Yep.
0: That goes back in the river?
12: Depends on where it's in our area, yes.
0: Yeah.
12: Because all of our surroundings, Hartel, Sauk Rapids, White Park, all of the wastewater comes to St. Cloud, gets treated, and I believe, yes, then it gets treated and put back into the river. So as you go down the river, that's why things get worse and worse the farther you go down.
0: Well, and that's exactly why I brought that up, because, yeah, that water is always taken care of and all. They just don't dump sewage in there.
12: Correct.
0: I get that part.
12: Correct.
0: But, man, what you guys can do to make sure that our water quality, whether or not it's from our faucet or the shower or whatever, makes a huge difference. One of the things that I wanted to mention also, if you go to your website, and is it erkinswater.com?
12: Absolutely.
0: erkinswater.com. 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
12: Exactly. So we do offer, say, if you're buying an iron filter and a softener, or say you have iron in the water, sulfur, some nitrates, arsenic, we offer multi-unit discounts so that we can pass on some savings to you when you're getting into some higher price ticket items, systems as well, too.
0: Sure.
12: So we offer a few hundred dollars off per unit, depending on the system.
0: Sure, and savings is saving. The last time I checked, it really was.
12: Yep.
0: When it comes to, I guess, one thing you'd really like people to take away from this conversation, I've mentioned drinking more water is very, very important. From my perspective, I would like folks to think about that reverse osmosis thing because, man, water bottles are a problem.
12: Absolutely. Absolutely.
0: Right?
12: They're everywhere, you know, no matter where you go.
0: Yeah.
12: Sometimes wherever you go in nature, you find, whether it's trash or you find a floating water bottle down the river.
0: Yeah.
12: You know, so it's whatever we can do to reduce, you know, that part, let alone recycle, reduce by using reusable stainless bottles.
0: You bet.
12: And a reverse osmosis that's going to treat the water potentially better than your purchased drinking water from a store.
0: Absolutely.
12: You
0: and people might find that surprising, but that's the truth. All right, Nick, what's the best way to have you guys come and take care of our water for us? Should we call you? Should we just go to your website? What would you like?
12: Either way, our website, we have a fill form right on our website, so you can just leave all your information. It sends an email to us, and we'll reach out to you via email or call. Otherwise, give us a call. Number's 320-685-8762. 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
0: And you know, Nick, one of the other things that I think is so cool in it is why I asked you right out of the chute. You're a third generation family owned business here in central Minnesota. I think that is so important.
12: Yeah, it's huge. And I would be nothing in my career without those first two generations, Absolutely. Grandpa and my dad. So I'm always eternally grateful for what they've given me and what I've been having these opportunities to be where I'm at. And I try my best to continue that legacy.
0: It's working, sir.
12: Appreciate that.
0: Just a few minutes away in Cold Spring, Irkins Water. Nick, thank you.
12: Absolutely, Bob. Thanks.
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11: 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Now your local forecast from the Hanson Paving Weather Center.
13: Bright sunshine expected today with daytime highs approaching 84. Winds out of the north, 5 to 10 miles per hour. Clear skies tonight, lows level off around 58. High of 82 tomorrow. Low 80s Monday, cooler Tuesday with highs in the upper 70s and thunderstorms. I'm Staff Meteorologist Paul Fromley on KNSI. Currently 72.
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0: Heidi Voight back in studio with us, and this time we get to go play on the water. Good morning, Heidi.
23: Good morning.
0: Okay, so I've been thinking about that. I'm a little too old, in my opinion, to go out and buy a brand new lake place because I don't really want to worry about the maintenance and that kind of stuff. You know, sure. I want to kind of sit back. Not that I wouldn't want to sit there and watch people out on the pontoon and everything, because I really like that.
23: Yeah, yeah. No, when, you know, what we're seeing, you know, I always have a little bit of a rush right after the 4th of July sure. because everybody and their brother has spent some time with maybe at their aunt's cabin or their brother-in-law's cabin or what, you know, whatever it might be. Yep. Like they got on the water and then they kind of shift their mindset and say, this is the life I want to live. So we usually have this influx of people that maybe didn't know they wanted to be on waterfront and all of a sudden you're looking, sure. right? So we do experience that, which I think is a great opportunity if people are looking for waterfront, because you get a true view of what that water quality is mm-hmm. in July and going into August. You know, when you start out in the spring, even my own lake, we start in the spring, super easy to get in and out. We're kind right. of in a very natural area. As the summer progresses, you know, we're chunking through some stuff, right? So, right. And which is fine because that's what we signed up for where we're at. But some people want to go into that with a idea of like, what is this going to be like?
0: Yeah. And don't you think that the whole knowledge has to be a little bit higher if you're on the water? Because like I can mow my lawn, I can take care of my house and all of that. Yeah. But there's one more addition. It's called, you know, your shoreline and yeah. all of that, right?
23: Yeah. And there's restrictions and those are going to be you know, dictated mostly and supremely by the Minnesota DNR.
0: True.
23: But then there's local area, like
0: lake associations.
23: Lake associations. There's all sorts of different things. Each lake is going to come with its own parameters. And the best way to gauge through any of that is just asking questions.
0: Sure.
23: And knowing what, you know, what the, maybe the previous owner's use was and how they operated. So it's, and, you know, tapping into people that you know that are on the lake, those different things all help.
0: Yeah, I think about going out there in the evening and not telling anybody just so that you can find out, oh, there's a lot of jet ski traffic out here.
23: Yeah, yeah. That can be a thing. How you want to live on whatever body of water you're seeking is also important. You know, how close you are to neighbors. Some people are like, you know, I don't know if I want to be that close.
0: Right.
23: And the other thing you run into is, you know, you buy a seasonal cabin and there's no garage there and you think, oh, there's plenty of space.
0: Yeah.
23: But then all of a sudden really is there because, yeah. you know, there might be a septic system there and there's certain percentage of coverage that you can have and you have to be a certain distance away from the lake in order to do some of those things. So it requires some investigation for
0: sure. Right. And that's where the realtor really can make the difference, I think.
23: For sure. For sure. And I have an approach, you know, from the perspective of going to see properties that are on lakes. My first step is always, let's go there and see how it feels. Do you sure. like it? And sure. then we research and say, okay, if we like this place, what are the things that limit us? Now, there are going to be buyers that have different kind of criteria. Like, I want to have this large of a lake and this large. You know, and so we can hone in that way. But it's still pretty basic. And you go there and say, does this feel like a place yeah. I would love?
0: You know, the thing that would make or break the deal for me is the access to the water.
23: Correct.
0: How big is that hill
23: yeah.
0: that I have to go? How
23: yeah,
0: long
23: yeah.
0: is it? You know, all that.
23: Yeah. Yeah. And that one, those are all good things. I mean, I've had people who they're like, we want to have steps down the lake because we want our grandkids to be up here and we don't want somebody accidentally to be in the water.
0: Yes.
23: That might be important to somebody where other people say, we want the nice flat yard with the beach. And then it's a matter of saying, okay, well, is there any flooding that comes with that?
0: I was just going to ask you yeah. about the history of that property. Yeah. That's pretty important.
23: Yeah. Floodplain is a huge thing. You know, what, you know, when do people have to take their docks out. That's another thing. There's some places you don't have to because the fluctuation isn't as great in the water, and the ice jams in the springtime aren't as prevalent as well. So
0: what about insurance costs? I mean, you mentioned the whole flooding thing, but usually without, do you have to have flood insurance on a lake property? I don't even know.
23: No, you don't. I mean, the insurance companies have a graded schedule. I think it's 1 through 12. Okay. If you're in a 0 to 3, it generally requires a higher level of insurance, sometimes FEMA coverage, that type of thing. And that'll impact your financing as well.
0: Sure.
23: Because if you're in a floodplain, there's going to be some risks to the bank as well. So if some of those properties have to be more money down or maybe cash, that type of thing.
0: You know, and when we talk about living on the water, it can be a stream, it can be a river, it can be a lake, all of that stuff. The further away from people, just me and the loons, I'm a happy camper.
23: It is.
0: Right?
23: I mean, there's something about that for sure. And that's where, you know, when we talk about waterfront, it's not always something that has to be this huge property. It can be like a starting point that creates stepping stones for generations to appreciate that spot in Minnesota. There's nothing more Minnesotan than going up north.
0: Garage with a bathroom.
23: Yeah.
0: Gotta have that.
23: Yeah.
0: Right? That's where you start. Maybe a couple of bunk beds in there and you just go from there.
23: Yeah, exactly. Exactly.
0: So I think about sunrise and I think about sunset, right? So on the position of the lake, that really makes a difference.
23: Oh, it does. And, you know, and that can be impacted. Even like locally, you look at the river that so many people live on in central Minnesota here, you know, there are people that prefer different sides of the river. People on the Benton County side of the river, they get to enjoy the afternoon sun in their yards, right? Because they're western facing. People that are on the other side might appreciate the idea of having that sunrise as well.
0: Heidi, what about inspections? That's got to be pretty important on the lake.
23: Well, it's very important when you're looking at the different variables of properties. I mean, you've got seasonal properties. You're going to have properties that aren't heated. How do you insulate yourself from damage when you're putting yourself in a position where you're closing that cabin down for the year.
0: Yeah.
23: But probably the most relevant, I think, is focusing in on like septic systems, making sure that those are set up because those can vary. I mean, it can be a full-fledged drain field. It could be a mound system. But in lake properties, we run into where people just have holding tanks.
0: Yeah.
23: So that's where once it's filled up, you have to have it pumped.
0: Sure.
23: You know, and so depending on where you're at.
0: And then there's the future. Right. What about other development plans that may be happening? Are we having the convenience store right? Oh, no.
23: Yeah. Right? So all that research comes into play for sure.
0: Heidi, one more time, the best way to work with you at Voigt Johnson Real Estate and get all these questions answered.
23: You can call us at 320-774-2400 or look at us on voigtjohnson.com. 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
0: You really do.
23: Yes.
0: You really do.
23: Thanks
0: for coming in.
23: Yeah, appreciate it.
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4: Bright sunshine expected today with daytime highs approaching 84. Winds out of the north, 5 to 10 miles per hour. Clear skies tonight, lows level off around 58. High of 82 tomorrow. Low 80s Monday, cooler Tuesday with highs in the upper 70s and thunderstorms. I'm Staff Meteorologist Paul Fromley on KNSI. Currently 72.
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23: 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The fairs are happening, the lake weekends are winding down, and suddenly all of us are saying, where did the summer go? 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
1: We're going to start with what was trending. And listen, you can't always count on people knowing how to behave when they're out in public. Did you see the Carnival Cruise video of the woman?
0: The fork?
1: With the foot and the fork. No way.
27: And we actually have a video if you would like to convince.
28: Because we showed guest services and they couldn't believe it.
29: So this is her just scratching her foot at this point. I zoomed in so you can see the severity of her infection.
28: And she lives on the third, stays on the third floor.
29: This very disgusting.
1: You know what I did for people that are dealing with a foot like that? If you haven't seen the video.
0: Chainsaw.
1: You need to watch it because I had to watch it. So therefore you have to watch it. But it was the calcification on this foot was quite alarming. But I did find the best way to detox your feet at home. The link is on our Facebook page. Do yourself a favor.
0: Hydrogen peroxide, isopropyl alcohol, flamethrower, what?
1: I don't know. I mean, go in and do like one of those pedicures where the fish eat all the excess skin.
0: What?
1: Yes, a fish pedicure. You've never heard of those?
0: Never heard of those.
1: It's on my bucket list. It's definitely something that I want to do.
0: Listen, I love pedicures, but I'm not going to have some stupid fish be nibbling.
1: It's a tickle. And you're feeding them. I mean, think about it.
0: Oh, and then you can make a sandwich later.
1: The circle of life. Yeah. All right. We're going to move on. We're talking about these people that are now finding this side hustle to be quite lucrative. If you know that you're going to be somewhere and the line's going to be long, you can hire someone to stand in line. And look at, if you like to stand in line and don't mind, you could get paid for it.
30: People think that standing on line is very simple, and it is. We're in these long hour waits. We're on our phones. We're doing crossword puzzles. It's very simple.
0: So when I lived in Rochester, there was this place called Roscoe's Root Beer and Ribs.
1: Ooh, that sounds amazing.
0: It was killer. An old-fashioned drive-in place. He used to be in rib contests and won them, and he had his own big balloon, you know, hot air balloon kind of thing. Really, really cool. He would do that at the Olmsted County Fair. He had people stand in line in front of his booth because you know why? That's where the good food is, obviously, if people are standing in line.
1: Wow, what a good method.
0: Smart.
1: Yeah, that is very smart. All right, so this Mississippi city has a new rule about window blinds. I don't know if you heard this, but they are now
0: keep them down when it gets dark?
1: No, they're going to fine property owners up to $1,000 if you have broken blinds, broken shutters, or shades that are not looking up to par. It's all part of a beautification rule for this neighborhood.
0: Is this like an association thing or just we've had enough?
1: It's the entire city.
0: Seriously.
1: Yeah, there's a city in Mississippi that's doing it. So, you know, not everybody agrees.
10: I don't think that they constitute anything that serious. I think it makes more sense to find ways for us to offer assistance rather than offer potentially scary consequences.
1: Is it fun to drive past a house in your neighborhood with SpongeBob SquarePants sheets in the window? Uh-uh. No, it's not. Uh-uh. It really is kind of an eyesore, but... Yeah. Who am I to tell them what to do with their house?
0: 30 days, right? 30 days from the time you move in, then you got to have rail curtains, period.
1: Okay. I don't mind that. We don't have any window treatments at all. So, I mean, better than
0: what's your address? No kidding.
1: I know. You don't want none of this. You don't want to see none of this. All right. So McDonald's, this employee is lifting the curtain on TikTok, talking about some McDonald's hacks that you want to know about.
13: If you order fries with no salt, they will come fresh. Coming in at number two, we got the poor man's Big Mac. You're going to order a McDouble with no ketchup or mustard, add mac sauce and add shredded lettuce, and you're going to get a little mini Big Mac. Number three is the multiple order hack. This requires having multiple McDonald's apps and circulating through them, logging out and logging back in and using your deals all at once.
1: And we're going to end with a five-year-old that is just saying what all of us think. And think about it for this upcoming Wednesday, because on our Facebook page, I have a way for you to breathe yourself through Wednesday, because Wednesdays for some people, it trips them up. You know, it's just that day during the week that they don't like.
14: My five-year-old just said, Daddy, what day is it tomorrow? And I said, it's Wednesday. And she said, ooh, I do not like Wednesdays. And I said, really? What don't you like about Wednesdays? And she said, they're just so Wednesday-ish. And I get it. I mean, that is exactly right.
1: That's Lifestyles and Trending. Coming up next, we're going to talk about a new way that you could be on every single license plate out there.
0: Famous.
1: Very cool. We're going to check in with Sarah Burhau next, right here with The Home Show.
26: When you need to know, your weather is on KNSI. Now your local forecast from the Hanson Paving Weather Center.
15: Bright sunshine expected today, with daytime highs approaching 84. Winds out of the north, 5 to 10 miles per hour. Clear skies tonight, lows level off around 58. High of 82 tomorrow. Low 80s Monday, cooler Tuesday with highs in the upper 70s and thunderstorms. I'm Staff Meteorologist Paul Frommley on KNSI. Currently 72.
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1: Before we say goodbye for the day, thank you so much for choosing to hang out with us for the 60 solid minutes. We always have a blast with you every Saturday and then repeat on Sunday.
0: Uh-huh.
1: But where can they see you out and about?
0: First of all, National Night Out is coming up on Tuesday, the 4th of August.
1: Yep.
0: We will be at Lake George, Eastman Park. We have to. We can double up everything that we have because last month we got smoked out. Remember?
1: That's right. So you'll have four bikes.
0: Four bikes, 300 hot dogs. I've got so many prizes. I think I totaled them up, and there's like 31 prizes
1: that
0: we're going to be handing out. Okay, it's going to be great fun. Please come on by. We start serving at 5:30, 6:30 with the prizes. All right. Want to say huge thanks to Monet's Meats for all the fabulous food. Burnick's for the ice cold beverages. The St. Cloud Area Family Y taking care of all of the bicycles. The only thing we're missing is you folks. So we will see you Tuesday, August 4th. 5:30 for food over at Lake George.
1: National Night Out is always so much fun. I love when the cops come and the fire department, SWAT members, you know, really kind of like lowering the intensity of what they can mean sometimes.
0: Yeah, always nice when the SWAT team shows up for fun.
1: Yeah, I don't want to see them any other way. But check out all the details of that night over at knsiradio.com. But right now, let's check in with Sarah Burhau.
0: Sarah Burhau is with the Minnesota Department of Natural Resources. In fact, she works parks and trails. She's been with us a bunch. Good morning, Sarah. Great to have you back.
20: Good morning. Nice to talk to you.
0: We have something rather interesting. And well, first of all, let's go back just a little bit, okay? The Minnesota license plates, right? I'm not a fan of the black and white ones. I've got to be honest with you. Not a fan.
20: They are very popular, though. You might be in the minority, though. A lot of folks have chosen those.
0: Well, it's not going to be the first time, let me tell you. I really like, you know, the lady slipper, the hunting and fishing scenes, all of that kind of stuff, because that is, to me, Minnesota, right?
20: It is. There are quite a few license plates. There's a set of critical habitat plates, and there's been one Minnesota State Parks and Trails license plate since 2016, and there's about to be another.
0: All right. Now, we have an opportunity, right, to be part of that another.
20: Right. DNR is hosting a design contest to design a new Minnesota State Parks and Trails license plate. So all the creative people out there who love the outdoors in Minnesota, this is a great opportunity to showcase your love for that and come up with a design and submit it to our contest. People can start working on their design now. And then we'll have an online entry form open from September 15th to October 31st. So there'll be about 6 weeks this fall where people can make their submissions. Once that's narrowed down to a list of finalists, everyone gets to vote on which one is their favorite. So everybody can participate in this contest, whether you're a creative person who might submit a design or you just want to vote for your favorite once we've got some finalists narrowed down.
0: Are there parameters? Are there rules that we must follow, like no fair using Chat GPT or anything like that?
20: Yes, that is one of the rules. We want a Minnesotan to create this license plate, not AI.
0: Yeah.
20: So there isn't use of AI allowed for the contest.
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3: New escalations. I'm Angelo Bavaro, Fox News. Two new attacks have been reported on commercial shipping in the Strait of Hormuz. One tanker was apparently hit, while another projectile exploded in the water near a second vessel.
7: Initially, it was Iran state television claiming that they attacked two oil tankers yesterday in the Strait of Hormuz. Now, British maritime experts are confirming that two tankers were attacked, at least one was hit, and four of them turned around. So this is a sign of continuing attacks against commercial shipping in the Strait, something the U.S., of course, wants to stop, and it's something President Trump has cited in his decision that he's considering about perhaps launching major strikes against Iran once again. Those strikes could begin as early as this weekend. They could last several days. Here's President Trump.
8: We'll be hitting them. We'll be hitting them very hard. And, you know, at some point, they're going to say,

0: 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Brian Kilmeade.
1: All right, from 48th and 6th in Midtown Manhattan, heard around the country, around the world. Brian Kilmeade show coming your way. 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
12: The American people would want to know, how could you approve this dangerous research in China, say that you trusted the Chinese scientists, and then in the end, you had to admit that you'd never been there and none of your inspectors had ever been there. Dr. Fauci, had any of the labs where this dangerous research was occurring, were any American lab oversight or lab investigators, did they ever appear in these labs to make sure that they were safe labs?
13: On the advice of counsel, I respectfully decline to answer based upon my rights under the Fifth Amendment to the Constitution.
14: So that is what we've been seeing. We've been seeing Republicans tee off. Democrats say the Elon Musk cut funding for various medical programs. And that's what's been going back and forth. We're watching Anthony Fauci take the Fifth. Why would you do that? Chairman Jim Jordan joins us now, Chairman of the House Judiciary Committee. Chairman, I'm watching the Senate extremely frustrated. What's your takeaway? And are you surprised he took the Fifth?
15: No, not at all. If you had lied as much as Fauci had lied, I think anyone would take the Fifth in a situation. So that doesn't really surprise me. Remember, everything he told us turned out to be false. Everything. They told us it wasn't your tax dollars used in the lab in China. Yes, it was. They told us it wasn't gain-of-function research done in the lab in China. Yes, it was. Senator Paul was just talking about. They told us it didn't come from the lab. Yes, it did. They told us the vaccinated couldn't get it. Yes, they could. They told us the vaccinated couldn't transmit it. Yes, they could. They said mask work. No, they don't. They said 6 feet social distancing was based on science. No, it wasn't. And they said first virus where there's no natural immunity. So they were 0-for-8. And now it's all coming. And we all sort of saw this coming. But no, Fauci had to be the smartest man on the planet and tell us things that we knew were true, weren't true, when in fact they were. I mean, it's just like this guy, you know, the key question is, were you lying to the country or were you lying to your diary? I mean, that's the key question. And obviously we know he was lying to the country.
14: Does it astound you? Does it astound you that he kept a detailed diary like this?
15: Yeah, it does. I mean, we knew he was arrogant, but I guess when you look back at it and you see the level of arrogance this guy displayed throughout this whole thing, it probably shouldn't surprise us. But yeah, this guy was such a joke. And, you know, what he made the country go through, couldn't go to church, couldn't go to work, couldn't go to school. Meanwhile, he can show up and attempt to throw a first pitch, sit in the stands, hang out with all the stars and be, you know, pounding his chest like he's the smartest man on the planet. It was just obnoxious and it was so wrong. So I'm glad he's having to sit there and at least exercise his Fifth Amendment rights when he's being asked these questions.
14: Let's go down memory lane. Here's Anthony Fauci, cut 10.
16: The idea that you can get up here and talk about what you know, what the evidence, what the science is, and know that's it. Let the science speak. It is somewhat of a liberating feeling.
17: Well, when you're dealing with science, one person's word is not as good as another. The science determines what is the correct answer to a particular question.
18: A lot of what you're seeing as attacks on me, quite frankly, are attacks on science.
19: But they're really criticizing science because I represent science. That's dangerous.
14: He's science. Is it? Tell me a bit. He thinks we're dangerous questioning him.
15: Yeah, and he was the one telling us that the vaccinated couldn't transmit the virus when he already knew they could. He already had evidence that that was not the case, and he's yet telling the country, "Oh no, no, you get the vaccine, you're fine." Like, okay, this so many things made no sense. I mean, remember, it didn't come from the lab. It was a bat to a pangolin to a hippopotamus to Joe Rogan, then Brian Kilmeade, and then the whole world gets it. It's like, what kind of stupid crap was that? But that is how bad this guy was. And yet he pretended to be, again, the smartest man in the universe.
14: So listen to this, cut 14.
20: People should not be walking around with masks. Let me just state for the record that masks are not theater. Wearing a mask might make people feel a little bit better. And masks are protective. But it's not providing the perfect protection that people think that it is.
21: Good that you're vaccinated, but in a situation where you have people indoors, particularly crowded, you should wear a mask.
20: You are vaccinated, fully vaccinated, you are protected, and you do not need to wear a mask outdoors or indoors.
14: Okay, that's the frustration. I mean, do I need to say any more?
15: No, you don't. I mean, he's contradicting himself there, and yet, I don't know. It was such a frustrating time, and I still remember a statement from a former attorney general. He said the Constitution is not suspended during a crisis. And in fact, I would argue that's when the Constitution is most important. That's when the First Amendment, Fourth Amendment, all our rights that we enjoy as Americans, it's our most important, it's most valuable during a tough situation like the pandemic. But you have to have government that's willing to tell you the truth. We're all big boys and girls. It's a government of we the people. Tell us the truth. I still remember we had Dr. Birx in a hearing while this was going on sometime during the Biden administration. And I remember I asked her a question. I said, when the Biden administration told the American people that the vaccinated could not get the virus, were they guessing or lying? Because it had to be one of those two, because it wasn't true. We know it wasn't true. They know it wasn't true based on Fauci's diary. So when they told us that, were they hoping, were they guessing, or were they just flat out lying to the very people who pay their salary? That is why it's so disgusting what Fauci and these guys did throughout the whole Biden administration.
14: Jim Jordan, our guest. Congressman, what's your sense in Ohio? That's going to be the pulse of the people once again in that Senate race. Brown and Husted are going at it. If you lose that, you got to feel as though you might even lose the Senate, too. I'm watching the redistricting go your direction, and I'm watching socialism tear up the Democratic Party. Could that buck history and maybe give you guys a shot at holding the House? What's your gut tell you?
15: You know, I think we can. I think we can hold the House. I think we will hold the House. Number one, we got good candidates. Number two, as you point out, Brian, redistricting definitely helped us around the country in the House. Number three, we are raising the resources. The Democrats always seem to have more Act Blue and all the crazy things they do, but we're doing well in the fundraising side of things. The retirements on the House side are largely in good Republican districts, so that's a plus for us too in this midterm election. And then finally, the most important thing is they're crazy, we're not. And we should point that out. Like the crazy positions that the left now takes, the left that controls their party. I said this the other day. The once great party of FDR and JFK is now anti-Israel and socialist. And we should point that out and point out all the ridiculous positions, the platform of the DSA, where they want to go. So I think in the end, that is the key, setting up the contrast, and that'll help us win, including in the race for the United States Senate between John Husted, our senator, and former Senator Sherrod Brown.
14: Also, I got to add one other thing. The DNC is imploding. Ken Martin throwing phones at women, and they're $2 million in debt. You guys have $128 million and zero debt. So some things point that you could make history. And, of course, Jim Jordan always thinks he's going to win in everything he's going to do, and he usually is right. Chairman Jim Jordan, thanks so much.
15: You bet, Brian. Take care.

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0: policies. This is a vision of America's future if the socialists, the communists take power.
1: Yes, Niall Gardner, conservative commentator. EU, we told you. Spain is the latest European nation to open up its borders, and millions are coming through, causing panic throughout the EU. When will they learn that their citizens should matter first?
2: Number one.
3: What are the prospects? Listen, we go to back to major combat operations. There's got a couple of months left to do it. This is Israel and the United States. Our target list has expanded. It'll force, I believe, a pathway to for the regime to collapse.
1: Yep, that is General Jack Keane with me on Fox and Friends. War spreading, and it's likely a good thing. Iran has targeted Saudi Arabia, Kuwait, and Jordan this week, and drones and rockets. And I think in the long run, this will be a good thing to make it clear who the enemy is. And it's Iran, with major progress being made in Gaza. I know I've rarely put those terms, progress in Gaza, together, but there is some change there. Taylor Riggs, of course, some economic numbers came in yesterday. And overall, the economy's not growing in terms of GDP as fast as we thought.
4: Yes, but underneath the surface, actually, private domestic economy is much stronger than GDP at 1.5%, because we're importing a lot of goods to build data centers and to build chips, for example. That subtracts from GDP. Imports are a negative. So actually, there is a lot of underlying demand, but the stuff that we import is a negative sign in front of GDP, which is why it's only at 1.5%. A lot of economists think that actually underlying demand really is closer to 2 and 2.5%. It's just a wonky way in which GDP is calculated.
1: I also heard it explained by experts like you that we are getting closer to that 2% inflation rate that would allow rates to be cut.
4: Yeah. I don't know if we can cut, but we just won't hike. And I think there is a difference. I think the market went this year thinking that we could cut when Kevin Warsh came in. And now we're just hoping he doesn't hike.
1: Because of the war?
4: In part, but also inflation has been above that 2% target for 5 years now. I mean, it's been a really, really long time. So Kevin Warsh did came in. We got the Fed meeting on Wednesday. We've gotten 2 out of the 3 dissenters. They've released statements today on why they dissented and they voted for a rate hike. And what they're saying is that it's been above 2% for way too long, and that so this is tricky. You can't hike into a supply shock. What does a rate hike do? It slows the economy. It doesn't increase oil on the market. Right now, inflation is high in part because we don't have enough oil. Raising rates doesn't fix that. It doesn't magically produce millions of barrels of more oil. So that's why Kevin Warsh and I agree that it's wrong to hike into a supply shock. You hike when there's too much demand and you want to cool the economy. You don't hike when there's not enough supply. There's a very big difference. But again, the market, I think, is trying to figure out, I don't think we can cut anytime soon, but it's just, can we hold or are we forced to hike? Kevin Warsh would argue we're not going to be forced to hike. We're going to hold right now and see if oil starts to come down again. And indeed, if it does, then that does prove to be transitory.
1: Here's what Scott Bessin said, the Treasury Secretary, cut 40.
5: The number is very noisy because a lot of that is very technical. We released a big amount of oil from Strategic Petroleum Reserve, and that came out of GDP. So the good news is core GDP was actually quite strong, Ed. And you know, we're seeing manufacturing is doing well. The jobs numbers are strong. The consumer is strong. So it was a technical adjustment in the number. I wouldn't worry about it.
1: So they're talking about things being revised down and up.
4: Yeah. I mean, and so he's talking about the GDP number that I was talking about, how when you import a lot of goods to build out manufacturing and data centers here, that's a negative sign in front of GDP. You just subtract it. But core GDP, if you look beyond just that headline number, we're importing things because we have an economy that's really strong because we're trying to build data centers. We're trying to import chips so that we can build out factories. That being said, I do want to caution that I don't want to sound like the Democrats in 2022 when I kept telling you things are really good. Things are really good. And you kept telling me they're not good. I want a different president. This isn't working. The Democrats said, but don't believe your feelings. There's no recession. The economy is really good. It's your problem that you don't feel it. I don't want to sound like that. I think people actually feel like things aren't good. Data centers are great, but it right now isn't helping the person on the, doesn't help you buy more groceries is what I'm trying to say. I think the productivity that we can get eventually from AI, that's a multi-year story. We haven't seen that quite yet. We will, and I'm very hopeful. hopeful about the prospects of AI, but it doesn't fix the kitchen table issue right now.
1: So let's talk about data centers, because almost Republicans and Democrat concerned. Mm-hmm. Number one, are they built to close to major cities or suburbs? Are they taking up farmland? Are they going to be create a hum? Are they going to be sucking the water out of your system? Are they going to be taking away, needing tax subsidies to be built? So there's certain criteria. I talked to the CEO of Potmos Hosting, who's building data centers that are sustaining and pay for themselves without tax breaks.
4: Great.
1: He talked about this. John Johnson, Cut 44.
6: The real sweet spot is that Goldilocks zone for a data center, and data centers can be built in a way that's really sustainable. Patmos built the first actually assessed clean energy data center in history, but that happens in like the 10 to 50 megawatt zone. That's also where the economics make the most sense. And we think that's where the market's really going. And I think there is rightful friction and hesitation against big tech promises. And so we'll see where that happens, but it might surprise you to know that I'm not entirely opposed to data center moratoriums of 100 megawatts or more.
1: So he thinks the size, he goes, you keep it 50 megawatts because that's a little bit more palatable.
4: Yes. So I hear him. But we need way more demand than that. I mean, I think that's a great start. But if you ask Kevin O'Leary, who's Elon Musk, Jensen Huang, I mean, sure, are they talking their own book because they're pro data center? Of course. And they benefit the more data centers we build. But we need more energy yesterday. So I like that we're thinking about smaller, more confined data centers that are self-contained. I love that, especially as we're facing moratoriums on larger ones. We're trying to figure out how to do that on a societal level. But we need a lot more power for this stuff. So the good news is there's a ton of smart people in boardrooms and startups all over this country that are figuring out how to do this. Elon Musk says we're going to put this stuff in space so it doesn't have to be in your backyard. But look, I think big tech did not get in front of this. They assumed that they would come in, build data centers, run over people, and no one would care. And they're figuring out that people care, that they don't want this in their backyard. Big tech is now coming out and saying, okay, now we'll do our big campaign.
1: And but get think, energy. They have to have an energy source, right?
4: Yeah, and people are saying it's a little bit too late. I am super bullish on this, assuming that from what I've heard and what the studies that I've read, they are self-contained. They're providing their own energy and giving back to the grid. They're making their own water and contributing back to the grid. So they're providing more. My backdoor way of thinking about this is an awesome way to privatize utilities, which are some of the most heavy, regulated, state, top-down industry. And if this could be a backdoor way to sort of privatize some of this, create more competition.
1: Yeah.
4: I like that. But I do understand people saying, I don't want this stuff in our backyard. And I think instead of just a pledge, a big tech saying, we promise that we won't use your electricity, we need something actually more in writing, because a lot of people don't trust big tech. They can pledge all they want, but when push comes to shove, I need something in writing and in law that says that they're required to do this.
1: I'm sure you saw 3 weeks ago, New York came out and said, we have a moratorium on data centers, which is the same moratorium on fracking.
4: Yep.
1: So same they'll build a solar center. People aren't happy about that. No one voted on that. But of course, it's an environmental program. So every Democrat loves it. Here's what John Johnson said. He goes, no one's building in those states with these regulations. Cut 45.
6: I'm a California native who very deliberately founded a tech company in Missouri, because there are certain states like California and New York where we just don't want to be. All right. So Kathy Hochul comes along and says, you can't build a data center in New York. And I'm like, well, great. I also, in good conscience, cannot accept the Nobel Peace Prize this year. It's like, we don't want to be there anyway, because power is 50% more expensive than the national average. There's not a great business environment to be there. But really, the best place for these moratoriums to be considered, so communities can actually figure out what's best for them, what's going to create the most benefit, is at the local level. Mm-hmm.
4: I love this. So I'm going to sound like my colleague here, Brian Brenberg, who says, our founders were genius when they created the Federalist system. We're seeing in real time federal policies play out the Federalist system. States can compete with one another. 5-10 years from now, we're going to say, was New York's moratorium a good choice or a bad? Where did that data center go? What tax revenue does that local county and that state now have that New York doesn't? And then we'll get to decide at the end of that 10-year period who was the winner and who wasn't. You brought up fracking. We know who the winner was. We know that New York was the loser. We'll have to see if this plays out the same way. And this will be a way for states to play against each other the way they do with state income tax.
1: And am I right that this creates jobs to build it, but not a lot of jobs to run it?
4: Yeah,
1: once it's built, you don't need a lot of people.
4: Exactly. You need a couple people for maintenance, for the HVAC, to make sure that it runs itself. But that's been the biggest pushback, is you get a lot of construction, electrical engineering jobs to start. That's why Meta has sort of that multiple week program where they will train up that blue collar job, the trade job, to then go out and build it. People just want to make sure on the other end of that, once it is built, I need more than just a couple guys running the HVAC machine, making sure that the maintenance is okay. If you look at data centers, the parking lots are really small because people aren't parking there. You're like, once the data center's built, it runs itself. And that is a legit question that I hear.
1: Yeah. One thing they try to do, John Johnson says, I get buildings already there and I'll convert them.
4: Yeah.
1: Number two is it's tax revenue.
4: Yeah.
1: So just like that mall down the block, I don't love the traffic with the mall, but man, I love the tax break my town gets because we have the town there because the mall takes up a lot of the payment. So the data center is going to be paying property tax.
4: You just have to make sure that it does. And I think some of these states are, if they're providing tax incentives or tax breaks, sometimes all of those tax incentives don't pay off. You want to make sure that, I would just say, I don't need you to get a tax incentive. I just need you to create a pro-business environment where you can come in. Data center shouldn't get a tax break any more than the farmer, any more than you or I should get a tax break. Let's create an equal playing field. If I create a pro-business, low-tax environment, the data center will come because fundamentally I'm a good state. I don't need to give them extra tax incentives on top of that.
1: Right.
4: They'll be paying the property taxes. They'll be paying the water, the electric bill, and maybe let's use that to offset or maybe lower property tax regions for individuals in that county.
1: All right. So who's going to be on your show today?
4: Oh my gosh, we have Griff Jenkins, love him. And then we have Gary Kaltbaum rounding out our 1 o'clock hour. So we have a little policy and then we're going to end on Marcus. Markets have had a wild ride this week. So we're going to hope that maybe we started to find a bottom and we can rally off of that given the big gains that we had yesterday.
1: All right, Taylor Riggs, thanks so much.
4: Thank
1: Co-host
4: you.
1: Of the Big Money Show. Don't move.
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0: listen, the more you'll know. It's Brian Kilmeade.
1: The presidency is supposed to be a public trust. Trump has turned it into the single most profitable scam of his. Please sit down. Please sit down.
2: That genocide, what can be more corrupt than that genocide? This is part of the same con with you and Trump.
1: Let's continue and let the people didn't come to hear you.
3: So that is Chuck Schumer being shouted down. They're saying that he's conspiring with Donald Trump. Just shows you how clueless that person is. They don't even speak at all, ever. They used to know each other when Chuck Schumer needed money and he was a businessman, but they don't now. So anyone who thinks that Chuck Schumer is colluding with Trump, they don't even have anything they coincide with. You would think on the Jewish situation, pro-Israel, you think they would coincide there. But instead, Senator Schumer's been critical of Netanyahu, didn't even stand up for the Jewish students at Columbia. So he's being shouted down. If I'm him, don't even try to run for re-election. My sense, the mayor of New York City will run for senator if AOC doesn't. I think that Senator Schumer will just retire. He'll try to run, but I think the party just wants no part of him. They just don't want any part of him. And there's no doubt about it. It's embarrassing to be in your own city and get shouted down like that by something that you're not even proud of. You've gone out of your way not to back Israel, even though you wrote a book about anti-Semitism. So we'll see what happens. Hamas, by the way, is sounding off about President Trump's claim that we are close to a deal in Gaza. And the deal is essentially this. They have agreed to put their guns away, put them into storage, and reveal their tunnels and their tunnel network in turn for the creation of a Palestinian state and the retreat of the IDF from Gaza. We'll see. I mean, are they going to do that? They don't want to say they're going to do it, but they are now pushing back as Donald Trump announces that Hamas's disarmament agreement is moving straight forward. They are asking for Israel to back out. Now, Israel will back out to a different line closer to their border, but I just know this, that Israel has no interest in being in Gaza. They have no interest in being in Lebanon. They have no interest in even the Golan Heights, even though it just seems to be a dead area these days. All they want is security. They don't want land. They have enough. It's done. And they don't want Gaza. They walked away from it. So the question now is, Israel, like the UAE, who is being heavily targeted in the spring, are now not touched by Iran because they don't want the reprisals. The UAE has shown they will hit back. Saudi Arabia showed yesterday they'll hit back. And Saudi Arabia is assembling a multinational maritime defense coalition to protect the Red Sea shipping from the Houthi rebels. Iran-backed Iraqi militias are now discussing how to respond to the U.S.-Saudi airstrikes. Why? Because those militias are the ones with the rockets, the Kataib Hezbollah. They have the distant rockets from, drum roll please, Iran. And they're the ones that are hitting Saudi Arabia for the Aramco plant, as well as trying to stop shipping in the Red Sea. So they're going to get a coalition of Gulf states to patrol the Red Sea. I love it. They said that they do have another option, is the Suez Canal, but some of these big tankers are too big to go through that canal, and it's not going to work long time anyway. They've also managed to repipe a lot of this stuff. So there are going to be pipelines to avoid both the Strait and, I believe, the Red Sea. But until then, Saudi Arabia showing they will fight, and the U.S. showing they're going to finish them off. I cannot wait. Meanwhile, we have a lot going on. I'm going to get the perspective from the Arab perspective of this whole thing with Hussein Mansour next.

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0: News.
1: Our polling showed a year ago that they prefer a successful businessman like myself instead of another career politician or an attorney.
0: Other candidates include Congressman Ralph Norman, Congressman Russell Fry, former Governor Mark Sanford, and interim Senator Darlene Graham, the senator's sister. And the special GOP primary is August 11th. Seattle Mayor Katie Wilson's defending her decision to remove Police Chief Sean Barnes, calling it the right decision at the right time, but declining to explain why. The move comes days after a gang-related shooting at Seattle's Bite of Seattle Festival that left three people dead, four wounded, including a two-year-old boy. California officially launches a first-in-the-nation privacy tool allowing folks to block the sale of their personal data.
2: More than 340,000 Californians have logged on to the state's delete request, an opt-out platform, or drop, to have third-party companies known as data brokers delete their personal information. 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The measure expands on rights established under the California Consumer Privacy Act. The platform is free to use. 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Kristen Goodwin, Fox News.
0: And more than 300,000 people turned out for Hamburg's Pride Parade today in Germany under heavy security. Just 1 week after the deadly extremist attack near Berlin's Pride celebration, the Hamburg theme was Take a Stand for a Future Without Fear. Organizers welcomed a Berlin Pride truck to tribute to the victims. I'm Carmen Roberts. This is Fox News.
3: When you need to know, your weather is on KNSI. Now your local forecast from the Hanson Paving Weather Center.
4: Ample sunshine expected this afternoon with daytime highs approaching 84. Northerly winds 8 to 15 miles per hour. Tonight, lows around 59. High temperatures reach up to 82. Tomorrow, bright sunshine. Mid-80s Monday, upper 70s Tuesday. I'm staff meteorologist Paul Frombly on KNSI. Currently, it's 83 degrees.
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7: 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So I look over at my friend Niles Gens, and just as everything is fading and we're running out of time, and I said, Niles, I am scared to death to retire. And it's not a money thing.
9: Yeah, it's a common theme, I guess, for people. Some people won't admit it. Oh, no, retirement's going to be great. It will be, of course.
7: Yeah.
9: But the biggest problem with retirement that you and I have, and we've talked for 12 years now on air
7: and
9: off air, time. You know, what are you going to do with your time?
7: Mm-hmm.
9: Okay. You want to be productive. You want to be active. Stay active, again, for lack of another word I can't think of. But you want to stay involved in not only your family, but the community.
7: Yeah.
9: So you're busy. I would say without a doubt, you know, we have 1,000+ retired clients, right. Well over 1,000. Looking at the ones that are the happiest are not the ones with the biggest bank account or the biggest brokerage account or the biggest, you know, accounts.
7: Yeah.
9: They're the ones that stay active. Okay. So I had a client in yesterday. His wife passed away a little over a year ago. And you've been there.
7: That's a tough one.
9: It's a tough phase in his life right now. He's staying busy, going to grandkids' baseball games and softball games and competitive frisbee. He

0: told me his kids play now down the cities.
1: Yeah.
0: Grandkids, I should say. But he's finding a kind of a loss. Like you said, you know, I did 50 some years with my spouse. We did things and now I'm by myself. You know, I say, how do you go on a vacation? You know, by yourself, mm-hmm. You know, how do you do this? You know, by yourself. Obviously you've been there, done that. But again, you need to stay active in retirement. Mm-hmm. That's why I say plant the seeds now while you're working.
1: Yeah.
0: So when you do retire or you get retired, however you want to look at it, that you have something to go to.
1: It is suddenly within the past couple of weeks, it's just kind of wormed its way into my head.
0: Yeah. I often think of it, you know, Bob, you and I are in our 60s. You're a little further along than I am in your 60s.
1: You always like to point that out, don't you?
0: Well, you are older. You respect your elders.
1: Oh, I see.
0: So if you want to talk to somebody about retirement, you know, come, you know, if you just want to sit down and talk about retirement, you know, I get 1,000-plus clients that are retired.
1: Right.
0: I can tell you what they go through and things like that and need to prepare yourself. Scares my bejeebers out of my family of Niles retiring someday.
1: Yeah.
0: Because they know I have a case of busyitis. Mm-hmm. I mean, I keep to sit and watch. First off, I haven't been to a movie theater in years. Why? You got to sit there.
1: Yeah, exactly.
0: They won't say, okay, could you put that on pause?
1: Yeah, I got to go walk around for a while.
0: Yeah, I got to get the kinks out of my back or my legs. And I understand the new movie theaters, you know, they can bring you well, if you want a drink, they can bring sure. you a drink. They can bring you
1: Barca loungers. It's wonderful.
0: A bacon cheeseburger and fries.
1: Sure.
0: And I'd love to sit by a bunch of strangers eating right behind my ear and smacking food. I'd love to do that someday. But again, we're getting kind of off track. You need to find a purpose before retirement. So mm-hmm. when you retire, you have that purpose. Could it be volunteering at the VA hospital here in town? Great idea.
1: Yeah.
0: Could it be volunteering at the Quiet Oaks, grade schools? Could it be pick up a carpentry class and start making cabinets or take an art class, take a cooking class? So we've talked off air. I'd love to take a culinary cooking class.
1: Yep.
0: You know, because I'd love to cook or maybe take a barbecue class. But find something when you wake up every morning and go, I got nothing to do. I think I'll turn on the TV and sit there all day.
1: That's my biggest fear. I do not want to turn into that slug.
0: Well, I'd get rid of the TV for one
1: That's
0: thing.
1: A good idea.
0: Don't even have it.
1: Yeah.
0: But again, so we'll keep talking about that for the years that we're continuing to do the show.
1: All right. Now, Niles Gintz is in studio with us. 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And I have said this for years, not all financial advisors are created equal. And I think you have brought in some some documentation that proves that, yes. Sir.
0: So there's a scare tactic out there. I do search the internet for content for the radio show.
1: Yep.
0: And to keep abreast of what's going on in my industry. It's evolving. This AI thing is jumping in all over. On the way up here, you had a news thing on AI. Yeah. But there's a misinformation out there. And there's a scare tactic, and I hate it when people scare people into doing something.
1: Yeah.
0: Okay, so when you're 65 and older, the vast majority of you listening today will go on Medicare.
1: Right.
0: Okay. I have not because I have group insurance at work, and I need to maintain the group insurance for my wife because she's 3 years younger.
1: Right.
0: Okay. So when Helene hits 65, then we will look at Medicare.
1: You know, you and I are in the same boat. Kat's younger than I am, too, so she is on our insurance through the radio station.
0: Okay.
1: Yeah, it just makes sense, right?
0: It does. But there's a thing out there called IRMA. E-R-M-A-A. IRMA. And I forget. I have it on my phone what those letters stand for. But what IRMA...
1: It's right by your water bottle.
0: Oh, okay. Thanks, Bob.
1: You bet it's black.
0: It's black like my... So there's a thing called IRMA. And what IRMA pertains to is that what it's called income-related monthly adjustment amount.
1: Income-related. Okay.
0: Yep. So IRMA stands again for the Medicare looks back at your adjusted gross income from 2 years ago.
1: Okay.
0: Your modified adjusted gross income, MAGAI. And what that does is sets your premium then what you're going to pay for Medicare Part B and Medicare Part D. Okay. B is outpatient medical care. Mm-hmm. D is prescription drugs.
1: Right.
0: Okay. Part A, if you're still working, that comes out of your paycheck every 2 weeks, however you get paid.
1: Right.
0: You're paying half. The boss is paying half. If you're self-employed, you're paying the whole thing yourself. And I don't recall what the percentages are. So when you turn 65, Medicare is going to say, here's what your premium is going to be for Medicare Part B and D. So let's focus on B. Mm-hmm. Okay. They look at your tax return from 2 years ago. Okay. The vast majority of the people listening today, your Medicare Part B will be $202.90 a month, $202.90. And if your spouse is 65 and older, same thing, $202.90 per month.
1: Okay. Do you have like what the income guidelines were there?
0: I do. For those folks? So that is if for an individual can make up to $109,000 of a modified adjusted gross income back in 2024. Remember, they go back 2 years.
1: Sure.
0: A married couple filing jointly can make double that, $218,000. So if your adjusted gross income on your tax return is below $218,000 as a married couple, your premium will be $202.90 per month.
1: Per person.
0: Per person.
1: Wow.
0: So what the scare tactic people say, you got to be careful with your income before you retire because your Medicare Part B premiums will be $400 or $500 a month.
1: That's what I thought mine were going to be.
0: No, contraire. Okay.
1: Yay.
0: You have to make up to $218,000 as a married couple. Now there are married couples out there that are making more than $218,000, but the vast majority of the listeners today are below 218.
1: I think so.
0: So don't let these people scare you. And I've been catching this like crazy on the internet. When you sell your house that you live in, that will affect your Medicare Part B premiums. Probably not, okay? Because if you sell your home, and I'll just read it to you. Can selling your home affect your IRMA? IRMA, again, income-related monthly adjusted amount, which is affects your Medicare Part B premium. Yes, selling your house can affect IRMA. The profit of the sale of the home counts as capital gain, increasing your modified adjusted gross income. Because Medicare bases premiums on your tax return from 2 years prior, a large home sale will trigger higher Part B and Part D premiums. If that's the only thing you were told, you're going, holy crap.
1: Yes, sir.
0: But you got to keep reading, okay? Your primary resident exclusion. If you've lived in your primary residence, your homesteaded residence, two of the last 5 years, yeah, as a married couple, you can have $500,000 of gains and not be taxed. So it won't go on your tax return. So let's say you bought your house years ago for $200,000.
1: Yeah.
0: Because the home prices nowadays, it's gone up to $400,000. Right. I don't know if that's a good example or not.
1: Sure.
0: Okay. So the profit is $200,000.
1: Right.
0: Well, the shysters out there will say, well, you made $200,000 on your house. That's going to make your Medicare Part B premium go up because you went over that 218.
1: Yeah.
0: Yeah. You probably jumped up to the $400,000 where your premium is going to be $649 a month. The first $500,000 as a married couple doesn't count as income, a profit. But these shysters out there, and you probably noticed I've had hair in the back of my neck. It's going up.
1: You're getting red.
0: The veins in my neck are going up.
1: Yeah.
0: Don't listen to these shysters out there. And that's the only word I can use on the radio show. Okay. They want you to come in the office. It's like a carrot in front of your nose.
1: Oh, man.
0: You ever been to a greyhound race where those dogs run around in a circle? They run that rabbit in the rail?
1: Yeah.
0: Don't chase that rabbit.
1: Don't chase the rabbit, okay? For sure.
0: Deal with a reputable, if it's not against financial, that's fine, but deal with a financial advisor that understand that can hold this in their hand. If you want one of these, give us a whistle at the office. I'll send this to you.
1: Remember when we were talking about Jimmy Walker being on TV and doing this Medicare baloney and some of the other guys that are out there too?
0: Yep.
1: I see this on television a lot.
0: Mm-hmm.
1: Okay. It's an out and out lie. It scared me.
0: It's nothing but a scare tactic. You call the 1-800
1: retire now or whatever.
0: Retire now number.
1: Yeah.
0: And get you in the office. That they're going to talk about that. Oh, I guess it doesn't apply to you. By the way, since you're here.
1: Golly.
0: But again, you got to understand this stuff.
1: Yeah. Okay?
0: But don't get sucked into these scams that are out there. Okay. I don't know if that's the right word
1: thing
0: or not.
1: It's a scam.
0: But be careful.
1: Yeah.
0: Okay. So that popped up on my phone 3 or 4 times yesterday. So Niles, you're on the internet snooping for stuff. Yeah. I want to see what's going on out there. What these people are doing to entice people to call. Okay.
1: Yeah.
0: But if you want this chart, give us a call. Laura will be in the office about 8:45. I'll get there about 9:05. Why don't you wait till I get there?
1: Wow.
0: So I can tell her. So we can just email this to you or scan it or whatever. Okay. But it's the Medicare 2026 goes back in your 2024 income. So next year being 2027 goes on the 25 income. Now, granted, if you have a sale of a commercial property or a farm,
1: right,
0: or you liquidated a bunch of assets, yep, you got to be aware of this. It still surprises me. I've had people in the office at Niles. We sold an apartment building. We had a big taxable gain. And all of a sudden, our Medicare jumped up. I said, didn't your CPA or your financial planner tell you? No, they didn't.
1: Yeah.
0: Well, you got to know this stuff. Because it will affect some of you out there if you're selling property or doing a Roth conversion.
1: Yep.
0: Roth conversion, another buzz phrase that gets people enticed to call people's offices.
1: Mm-hmm.
0: You got to know this stuff.
1: Folks, it's your money. It's the rest of your life. We don't have time for mistakes once you hit a certain number.
0: Yep. So, again, be careful. So, that's my vent for today.
1: Wow, that's amazing.
0: Yeah, so there's my vent. Okay. So, I did mention last week about the calculators that are now available on our website. So, there are 8 of them, Bob, if my fingers still work. When should I take Social Security? How fast could extra payments make you debt-free? So, example, Parker and Tori, our youngest son and his wife, are now in debt. Okay?
1: Yep.
0: As of last Thursday, they purchased a home not too far from Cathedral here in town and took out a 30-year mortgage.
1: Sure.
0: So before they signed the papers on the closing, I said, Parker, please send me the papers so I can check the numbers for you.
1: Yeah.
0: I did find some issues with the closing.
1: Uh-huh.
0: So I said, no, you get a hold of that closing bank guy and you fix this. So knocked off about $3,000 because dad looked at it.
1: Sure.
0: Okay? Anywho's. So I said, here's your payment's going to be. Okay. I said, tell the bank you want to make an extra $200 a month payment.
1: Right.
0: Why do I want to do that? Parker, can you afford an extra $200? Yeah, no problem. It's going to knock 15 years off that mortgage. So in 15 years, Parker's 30.
1: Yeah.
0: So when you're 45, if you're still in that house, which I don't know, who knows if they will be or not, you're 45, you have a house that's paid for.
1: Yeah.
0: And then that payment that you're making, you can start putting that into additional money to your retirement accounts. Now, there's a new school of thought out there. So never pay off your house. Always have a mortgage on it. Use that money. Leverage that money. I get it. I do understand math. Okay. I still, though, like the gut check, me personally, of having no bills.
1: Mm-hmm.
0: I can't tell you how great it feels for clients of ours, Holly and I personally, where you go down to the mailbox and there's no bills in there. It's junk stuff.
1: Yeah.
0: Okay.
1: Yeah.
0: Where I can walk from the we have a long driveway. I can walk from the mailbox and just stop at the recycling bin and the garbage on the way to. Helen goes, anything in the mail? Nope, nothing.
1: Nice.
0: Yeah. But again, how fast extra payments can make you debt free? There's a calculator.
1: Right there.
0: How much does waiting a year to start saving cost me? Procrastination.
1: Right.
0: How much life insurance do I have? Okay, I'm a firm believer of life insurance. What can I safely spend in retirement? What's your financial fitness score? Will my savings cover college? Okay, will my current savings grow enough for retirement? These are all calculators on our website are there for you to use. We don't hunt people down when they use these calculators. You'll be able to listen to a video, listen to instructions before you do it. If you want help deciphering the numbers after you look at them, then you can click a button, and then we'll reach out to you. If you don't click that button, then no reaching.
1: Right.
0: Okay, it's that simple.
1: Yeah.
0: Okay. But again, used, it's Gentz Financial, G-E-N-T-Z, financial.com. Go to the right, it says calculators, click on it. Use the education. Tell your kids about this.
1: Oh, for sure. Why wouldn't you sit down with your family like on a Sunday afternoon or a Saturday afternoon or whatever and pull this stuff up and just go through all of this stuff with everybody in the family?
0: This should be a high school
1: course. Yes.
0: This should be the high school. Your teachers out there should be showing this to your
1: Absolutely.
0: Students. Let them use it.
1: Yeah.
0: I don't get charged any more if 5 people use it today or 50 people use it today. Yep. It don't cost me any different.
1: You know, okay, the service you would be doing to the young people of America today?
0: High school, college kids should be on this stuff here.
1: Yes.
0: Because that's who does. Basically, that's who designed it, was a college kid.
1: Well, and let's just look at where our world is. If you think that life is going to get any easier in the United States of America, there's no way.
0: Well, it's we've
1: financially always, speaking.
0: We've always had a challenge. If you think, I was just thinking about this the other day. So you and I, as teenagers, our parents didn't have any money.
1: No.
0: Nothing.
1: Not till they sold the farm. Then there was finally some money.
0: Well, our farm's still in the family. So,
1: I know. I understand.
0: They never hit. But we didn't starve. You know, I always remember roast beef and carrots and taters for supper. Absolutely. Or pork chops. You know, we got fed.
1: Yeah.
0: Okay, you got your 2 pair of jeans for school and
1: you made it work.
0: You
1: man.
0: Blew a hole in it. Mom patched it. You know, that type of thing. You your bet. 1 pair of tennis shoes. And you know, I talked to my grandkids now. You only had 2 pair of pants. Yeah.
1: How about the miracle of iron-on patches? Remember when that happened?
0: Yeah, my mom was an extra excellent. Yeah, I do remember those. My mom was a good sewer.
1: Yeah.
0: She could sew a pair of jeans and no problem.
1: Sure.
0: And being a teenage boy, or a boy, it blew out jeans. But the point is, the kids nowadays, and don't hold, there's some great teenagers.
1: Yeah, and you're not ripping on anybody.
0: Oh, God. I love the teenagers that are out there you right bet. Now. I have grandkids who are teenagers, yep. And you do too, okay? I think kids nowadays are great,
1: Yeah. Okay?
0: They're intelligent. And well, they're stupid. No, they're not.
1: They're smarter in a different way.
0: They're different. We were different than our parents.
1: Sure. We are.
0: Yeah. My dad and I were not the same two people at all. Totally opposite.
1: And it shows. Not for your parents. That's not what I'm saying.
0: I thought you hit.
1: No. We are different than our parents were, and it really shows.
0: But it's always going to be. So let's look back at a flashback.
1: Okay.
0: As we're doing right now.
1: Yeah.
0: Okay. Times have changed over the years. Will times change in the future?
1: Every day.
0: I would assume so.
1: You bet.
0: Okay. Are there going to be challenges in the future? Has there always been challenges? Yes. Are the challenges more prevalent now than in the past? Yes. Because those 5 TVs you got in here.
1: Oh, yeah.
0: You got 4 computer screens in here.
1: Yeah.
0: Each of us carries a smartphone in our pocket, which is not to think they're not that smart. Okay. Yeah. But we're getting inundated with information constantly. Okay. So we have to figure out how we're going to handle that. So that comes down to the point of your retirement. Why we do this show. You got to figure out your retirement. Mm-hmm. I'm a firm believer of telling the whole story, okay? So generally speaking, Medicare Part B premium is $202.90 a month per person. So husband and wife, that'd be times 2 if you're both over 65. Husband and wife filing a joint tax return. They're modified adjusted gross income. Medicare goes back 2 years.
1: Okay.
0: So the 2024 tax return, if your modified adjusted gross income as a married couple filing jointly is below $218,000 of modified adjusted gross income, you have the standard Medicare Part B premium of $202.90 per person. If your income filing jointly goes from $218,000 to $274,000, again, filing jointly, a modified adjusted gross income, your premium goes to $284.10 a month. So let's take an example that you sold your home. Let's say your income between husband and wife is $150,000 a year just to pick an income.
1: Yeah.
0: So you sold your home and you made $250,000 a profit. From what you paid for it and what you sold it.
1: Mm-hmm.
0: So the shysters will say out there, well, now your income $150,000, you made $250,000 on the house. So your income now is between $342,000 and $410,000, because $400,000.
1: Mm-hmm.
0: Medicare Part B premium will go from $202.90 a month to $527.50. That's a scare tactic.
1: Yes, it is.
0: They are not telling you the whole story.
1: You know, folks, and you will see this so much out there. They'll give you 30% of the facts, but then paint the rest of it.
0: Yeah, if they give you that much. So I'm going to read it to you. Does the sale of a home affect your Medicare Part B premium? First answer is yes. Selling a house can affect your IRMA, income-related monthly adjusted amount. The profit from a sale of a home counts as capital gain, increasing your modified adjusted gross income, like in my example.
1: Right.
0: Because Medicare bases premiums on your tax return from 2 years prior, a large home sale will trigger higher Part B and Part D premiums. If that's all you were told, and that's all the commercials tell you, you're going, oh my gosh, I just got hit with the bigger Medicare Part B premium.
1: Right.
0: But there's an exclusion. Your primary resident exclusion. The IRS allows you to exclude $500,000 as a married couple, $250,000 as a single person, of capital gain from your taxes, provided you owned and lived in the home for at least two of the last 5 years. Profit below this amount won't affect your modified adjusted gross income or your IRMA, okay? So as a married, my example where you made, what, $250,000 in profit on the house does not go on your tax return.
1: Right.
0: So that scare tactic scared the bejeebers out of you for no reason.
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2: I'm Daria Albinger. A lot of attention on the race for U.S. Senator in South Carolina. Businessman Mark Lynch among the Republicans vying for the seat that the late Lindsey Graham held.
3: What our campaign's about, putting God first again. That's how our country was founded. And that's the only way we will make America great again is with God first again.
2: Lynch, speaking to Fox News, also eyeing the seat, Graham's sister Darlene, who was appointed to serve out her brother's term, former Congressman Ralph Norman, and former Governor Mark Sanford. Republican Steve Hilton says he's the candidate to make California safer.
4: We so desperately need change in California because year after year after year, decade after decade, these problems get worse.
2: Hilton speaking to Fox News. He's going to face Democrat Javier Becerra in the state's gubernatorial race this November. 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
5: 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Now your local forecast from the Hanson Paving Weather Center.
6: Ample sunshine expected this afternoon with daytime highs approaching 84. Northerly winds 8 to 15 miles per hour. Tonight, lows around 59. High temperatures reach up to 82. Tomorrow, bright sunshine. Mid-80s, Monday, upper 70s, Tuesday. I'm staff meteorologist Paul Frombly on KNSI. Currently, it's 83 degrees.
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5: 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Now your local forecast from the Hanson Paving Weather Center.
6: Ample sunshine expected this afternoon with daytime highs approaching 84. Northerly winds 8 to 15 miles per hour. Tonight, lows around 59. High temperatures reach up to 82. Tomorrow, bright sunshine. Mid-80s, Monday, upper 70s, Tuesday. I'm Staff Meteorologist Paul Frombly on KNSI. Currently, it's 83 degrees.
5: Severe weather can strike without warning.
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15: 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Here's what's happening on this week's show.
16: There are millions of Americans age 85 or older, but a select few have extraordinary memories. Why are these so-called super agers sharp as a tack?
17: During the course of aging, we're losing certain capacities, so which things are getting worse, and a lot of the news is not so great. And we kind of wanted to look at the flip side.
16: Then, American students are well behind the education levels of other countries. What are the reasons, and what can be done to improve things?
18: Finland had a 10% high school graduation rate in the 1950s. Now they're up closer to 90%, which is well above that of the United States. So the question is, how did they do it?
16: Those two stories, and much more, are heading your way on this week's edition of InfoTrack. Stick around. Our show will begin right after this.
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16: If someone you know is in their 80s or 90s and has a phenomenal memory, they may be one of the so-called super agers, whose brains act a lot younger than their years. With more about this, we welcome Emily Rogalski, a neuroscientist at Northwestern University's Cognitive Neurology and Alzheimer's Disease Center in Chicago. Emily, welcome to the show.
4: Thanks for having me.
16: You're researching these people. What makes super agers so special?
4: Well, one thing that makes superagers special is that in the course of aging, it's common to lose some of our thinking abilities. So our memory isn't quite as sharp commonly at age 80 as it is at age 50 or age 30. And we asked the question, what if that's not always the case? What if it's common to lose memory, but maybe it's possible that some people don't lose even that little bit of memory as they age?
16: So you're looking for people who maybe have this unusual trait. Do you have any idea what percentage of the population might be like this?
4: It's tricky to give an exact percentage, but what we do know is that the individuals who call to be a part of the study, we've screened over 350 to 400 people, and less than 10% end up meeting the criteria for participation. So of people who think that they have outstanding memory, less than 10% seem to fit our criteria.
16: Have you tested these people you found to any extent?
4: Yes. Individuals who are enrolled in our superaging study undergo quite a bit of testing. So we have some paper and pencil tests so that we can better understand their thinking skills. We also ask questions about their family history, some of their medical background. We give them some psychosocial questionnaires to better understand their activities in daily living. We are interested in what their brain looks like. Is their brain able to maintain optimal health? So we ask them to complete an MRI scan. We ask them to also donate blood so we can look at genetic factors that might be contributing. And they're invited to participate in our brain donation program at the time of death so that we can better understand the cellular and molecular features that might be contributing to this rare form of successful aging.
16: At what age does the average person begin to lose their memory?
4: Generally as early as our 20s or 30s, unfortunately.
16: Wow. We're talking on InfoTrack with Emily Rogalski, a neuroscientist at Northwestern University's Cognitive Neurology and Alzheimer's Disease Center in Chicago, and we're talking about a study that she's working on, the so-called super agers, older people with very sharp minds. I remember a TV campaign for a yogurt product that talked about people in Russia who lived out in the mountains who were phenomenally old and really healthy, and it was because they ate this yogurt. Is there any kind of a secret formula to this, do you think?
4: A lot of aging research really documents how during the course of aging, we're losing certain capacities, so which things are getting worse, and a lot of the news is not so great. And we kind of wanted to look at the flip side. If we take someone with outstanding memory, what else is great and what seems to hang along with it? Anecdotally, we found that our superagers seem to come from different walks of life, different economic backgrounds, different educational backgrounds, and even seem to have different choices in lifestyle factors. So some superagers actually have been smoking for years,
17: not the majority of them, but there are a few. And then there are other individuals who don't drink at all, and others who say that it's very important to have a martini at 5 p.m. every day. And that's one thing that's helped them to be a super ager. So there's a little bit of diversity in the lifestyle factors that contribute to super aging thus far.
1: We've heard that keeping the brain active keeps the memory sharp, doing crossword puzzles and that sort of thing. Do you have any idea if that's true or not?
17: There is an overwhelming amount of evidence that keeping your brain active and keeping your body active, so exercising your muscles in your body and exercising the muscles in your brain, are of benefit. Specifically in the superagers, we have not been able to look specifically at all of those factors yet, but we imagine that that will be something that will be important.
1: What's the oldest person you found that has one of these super brains?
17: Our oldest superager right now is 97 years old.
1: And still has a very sharp memory. Now, you often will hear about older people who have a great memory of their childhood, but these are also short-term good memories, right?
17: Yes, we're looking at the type of memory that's often compromised in Alzheimer's dementia. So the ability to learn some new information and then retain it over a 20, 30, or even hour-long period. And superagers do remarkably well at tests like this.
1: Now, some people often do things like misplace their keys or forget if they left the light on at home or not. Are those things to worry about, or when should someone start to get concerned that they might have some malfunction happening?
17: It's common for individuals to lose a little bit of memory capacity even as early as our 20s and 30s. So forgetting occasionally where our keys are or perhaps the time of a specific appointment aren't necessarily isolated things to be concerned about. The question is, are these forgetful moments starting to interfere with your daily life repeatedly? And are they happening more than they used to? And at that point, if someone feels concerned about that, they should go and talk to a clinician.
1: Is gender a factor at all, have you noticed, with superagers?
17: In our program, we have more women than we do men, and that's probably for a couple different reasons. First and foremost, women tend to live longer than men. Secondly, women tend to volunteer for studies more often than men do.
1: And we want to mention that you are actively looking for superagers for your study. People can learn more by visiting the webpage brain.northwestern.edu. In terms of all the rest of us who just probably have average memories, is there anything that you hope to learn that will help the mass population out here? Not people who necessarily are going to get Alzheimer's, but just the average person. Is there anything that could be learned to help people just improve their memories?
17: That's one of the hopes. It's a long-term hope, but the idea is that by studying what's going right with the brain, maybe we can identify some modifiable factors, take-home points of things that we can do to live long and live well. I think it's important that as the medical field advances and has done a great job at helping us live longer, that we don't let that outpace living well.
1: Studies I've read of brain testing and research seem to indicate that memories stay in there. They're stored somehow. Are the memories just trapped in people's brains and they can't access them? Is that the main problem with memory?
17: I think it depends on what the source of the memory deficit is. In Alzheimer's dementia, you're actually losing brain tissue and areas of the brain are damaged and the brain cells are actually being lost. And so the reason for memory loss there might be different than someone who's experiencing a lot of stress and just having trouble thinking at a given moment. The brain is a very complex organ that it really would depend on what the cause of the memory deficit is.
1: Emily Rogalski, a neuroscientist at Northwestern University's Cognitive Neurology and Alzheimer's Disease Center in Chicago. And if you'd like to learn more about this study and perhaps volunteer as a super ager, visit the website brain.northwestern.edu. Emily, thanks so much for joining us on InfoTrack.
17: Thank you so much for having me.
1: Next, where do the smartest kids in the world live? Here's a hint. They don't live in America. The startling story, coming up.
15: 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There's more InfoTrack straight ahead.
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1: American kids are better off in most cases than kids in other countries. So why are our kids lagging so far behind in education? With this story, here's InfoTrack's Roy Mackey. Roy?
24: Thanks, Chris. Our guest is Amanda Ripley. She's an investigative journalist and the author of a book called The Smartest Kids in the World and How They Got That Way. Amanda, welcome to InfoTrack.
18: Thanks for having me.
24: Basically, your book examines how other countries are out-educating their young people compared to the U.S., sometimes dramatically. We've all heard some of these depressing stats before, but maybe you can just give us a quick summary of how American kids are stacking up against students from other countries.
18: Sure. American 15-year-olds perform about 26th in the world in math at age 15. We do better in reading, though, so all is not lost. Our teenagers perform about 12th in the world. And then not so great in science, we're about 17th in the world on that same test of critical thinking.
24: Some of the countries that you term educational superpowers did not have that status just a few decades ago. So systems can change, and sometimes pretty rapidly, right?
18: Yeah, this was why I really wanted to go travel to these countries because, you know, Finland had a 10% high school graduation rate in the 1950s. Now they're up closer to 90%, which is well above that of the United States. So the question is, how did they do it? But it's incredibly exciting that it is possible to see that much growth in that short time.
24: Maybe it's different in each one of these countries, but was there a particular turning point that caused their education systems to suddenly change?
18: This is actually something they have in common. These are very different places, but it seems like each country came up against an existential economic crisis of one sort or another, and they did not have any other choice but to finally get very serious about investing in their own people's skills and education. But in every case, they did really buckle down and treat education as if it were a survival skill, as if, you know, it were as valuable as gold or oil. And you see that manifested in many different ways, but it's not something that we've done, I don't think, in any state in this country.
24: How does the educational budget per student in these countries compare to the United States?
18: This is a surprising thing. You know, the United States actually spends more than most countries in the world per student on kindergarten through high school education. Actually, we spend more than all but three countries, Norway, Luxembourg, and Switzerland. Yet you don't see the results for that money. Clearly, we are spending the money differently, and that's part of the problem. But it's also safe to say that past a certain baseline, money does not yield returns in education, much like healthcare.
24: How does class size compare between the U.S. and these other high-performing countries?
18: One truism you see around the world is that quality matters more than quantity. It is true that at younger ages, a small class size does seem to be ideal, according to research that's done in the United States. But it really works best if you have an incredibly effective teacher. And it's better to have an incredibly effective teacher with a slightly larger class than a smaller class with a teacher who's really not been well prepared to deal with this very dynamic, challenging job. So typically, many U.S. states have had smaller class sizes than countries around the world, including some top performing countries. That alone is actually a very, very expensive way to invest in education that doesn't consistently lead to more learning, particularly as kids get older.
24: One country that I thought was kind of interesting in your book is Poland. They made a very rapid turnaround, but that's a poor country, generally speaking. And oftentimes we hear in the United States, well, poverty is a major cause for poor educational performance here. Can you talk about that a bit?
18: The reason I wanted to go to Poland was because they have a 15% child poverty rate, which is comparable to that of the United States, much higher than many of these countries we usually hear about, Finland and Korea. So I wanted to see how they had dramatically improved their education results over the past 10 years, despite that child poverty rate. And I do think it's certainly true that in Poland and in the US and all over the world, poverty does make it much harder for children to learn at high levels and for teachers to teach at high levels. So that's beyond a doubt true. But what you see is that some countries are able to compensate to some degree for that challenge, and other countries seem to exacerbate it. One of the saddest statistics you'll see for the United States is that we have very few low-income students who perform above what we'd expect given their economic challenges, whereas many, many, many other countries have low-income kids who routinely perform above what you'd expect if you have a sort of algorithm for poverty. You see all these kids around the world outperforming their own odds.
24: Maybe we need to get into some of the specifics these countries are doing, but why is that?
18: Well, certainly when you end up with a lot of low-income students and families all together in one school, just like in one hospital or any complex system, it is harder to give everyone the attention that they need. And that's something that we do partly because of the way we fund schools, partly because we have a long history of segregation. People always say to me, hey, our schools are so diverse. You can't compare us to these other countries. I wish that were true. In fact, most of our kids are going to schools where everybody looks just like they do. They are not actually very diverse, the schools themselves. And so that can make it oddly harder to run these schools. So part of it is that segregation. And part of it is also that we have a situation where we actually distribute more resources to the most affluent schools. That's upside down compared to most developed countries. In most places, the poorer the neighborhood, the more resources the school gets. To be fair, some states and districts are moving in this direction, so I think we are seeing a slight increase in equity, but we don't compare to places like Finland in this regard.
24: Our guest on InfoTrack is Amanda Ripley. She's an investigative journalist and the author of a book called The Smartest Kids in the World, which examines how other countries are educating their young people compared to what's happening here in the U.S. Amanda, if you were made education secretary or maybe king for a week and you were told, hey, we want to reform the U.S. education system now, what would your first steps be?
18: I would require the education colleges, the ones that train teachers, to only accept the top performing candidates who apply. This is something that all these education superpower countries have done. They weren't always this way, but in the late 1960s, for example, Finland shut down its teacher training colleges, which were like ours. They were of wildly varying quality and selectivity, and they educated more teachers than they needed. And they moved them all into their top eight most elite universities. So what you get from that is obviously you have teachers who are themselves better educated. But also, maybe more importantly, you send a signal to everyone else, to politicians, to parents, especially students, that you are really serious about education, that this is so hard and so important, this profession and this learning that kids must do now to thrive in this economy, that of course you are going to make it highly selective and prestigious to be part of it. And then wonderful things can happen, right? Because once everyone knows that, like in Finland, getting into teacher training college is the same as getting into MIT in the US, there's a level of respect and freedom that those professionals are granted. It's easier to make the case for paying teachers more. It's easier to give them the autonomy that they need. And you can have a higher level of trust in the system if you start from the beginning.
24: Amanda, what would you say to parents who would like to see their child's education improve? Do they need to put pressure on their local school board, on state legislators, on their congressmen in Washington? What should they be doing?
18: Really try to help your teacher and your child focus on doing work worth doing, challenging, meaningful work that will be useful in the real world and thinking for themselves. So that means when you see your second grader coming home with homework that's just busy work and you know it and your second grader knows it, that means maybe talking to the teacher about that and trying to come up with alternatives, really trying to push for more rigorous work. It's now time to get serious, I think, about higher order thinking in math, reading, and science, particularly math and science, from a very young age.
24: Amanda Ripley, investigative journalist and the author of The Smartest Kids in the World and How They Got That Way. And you can find out more at her website, AmandaRipley.com. Amanda, thanks for joining us on InfoTrack.
18: Thanks for having me.
24: And for InfoTrack, I'm Roy Mackey.
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6: To do next. I'm Daria Albinger, Fox News. That's what President Trump is mulling with another potential round of strikes against Iran, and he is warning that the war is not over. It's Fox's Steve Harrigan in Tel Aviv.
10: People here really tense, waiting and watching for possible action in the very near term. It comes after two tankers were attacked by Iran in the Strait of Hormuz. Iran earlier taking responsibility for those two attacks. One tanker hit by a projectile, the other saw the splash and turned around. Now those attacks confirmed by UK maritime analysts that they actually were hit. No casualties in those attacks. And President Trump warned that a large wave of U.S. attacks could be ahead in the very near future against Iran. That wave could take several days and target electrical infrastructure inside Iran. It could begin as early as this weekend.
6: Russia launched another large-scale overnight missile and drone attack on Kyiv. Ukrainian officials say at least 9 people are dead. President Zelensky has been calling for more Patriot air defense systems from Western allies. Spain is taking a dramatic new step to try and stop another mass migrant crossing into Europe. It's installing a floating border along part of its border with Morocco.
11: Spain is installing a 1,600-foot floating barrier along the sea border of its North African enclave of Ceuta after 50,000 to 60,000 migrants breached the border from Morocco earlier this week. Officials say dozens of people were killed, including some who drowned and others who died in a stampede. The barrier is intended to prevent another mass crossing as Spain works with Morocco to tighten border security. Meanwhile, European Union leaders are calling for a coordinated response to the growing migration crisis, warning that uncontrolled mass crossings pose a challenge for the entire bloc. Matt Murphy, Fox News.
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6: A major cyber attack targeted water systems in at least 7 states. Officials believe Iran is a likely culprit. Fox's Madeline Rivera with details.
33: The FBI says these malicious cyber

0: to identify a culprit.
1: The president has blamed Minnesota officials for the cyber attacks. Governor Tim Walz says that's not the case, and he says the president knows who is responsible. A frightening scene out of Georgia as a mother did everything she could to protect her children, even used a gas pump to fight up a man that police say tried to abduct them at that gas station. Here's Fox's Madison Scarpino.
2: Terrifying moments where a mother had to fend off a shirtless and shoeless man at a gas station. The man, 30-year-old Jerron Tucker, approaching the woman pumping gas into her car. This is in Marietta last week, about 30 minutes northwest of here in Atlanta. The woman's two children were inside of the car, and eventually video shows the man starting to try and pull open the doors before chasing the kids and woman around her car. And even police say it was terrifying. Police say Tucker was telling people that he had a gun. So some scary stuff. The mother used the gas pump hose to keep the man away from her children.
1: Officers arrested Tucker a short distance away. I'm Daria Albinger. This is Fox News.
3: When you need to know, your weather is on KNSI. Now your local forecast from the Hanson Paving Weather Center.
4: Highs around 85 this afternoon under mainly clear skies. Winds out of the north, 8 to 15 miles per hour. Tonight, lows dip down to about 60. Sunny skies tomorrow. Daytime highs approaching 84. Mid-80s Monday, much cooler on Tuesday with highs in the upper 70s. I'm Staff Meteorologist Paul Fromley on KNSI. Right now, it's 84 degrees.
5: 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So will the fire department. 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

0: God is both masculine and feminine and everything in between. God is non-binary.
1: Ah, yes, the Democrat Party running for public office in 2026. The 21st century is not exactly what we had hoped it would be. The left is here, and they're very severely mentally ill. Well, a very good Wednesday to you, and welcome back once again. Happy hump day at the Clinton household. Hillary, I think, has to be out of the house by now, right? By this hour, to make room for the Energizer or whoever it is that Bill Clinton has in mind today. Ah, love. Well, a lot has happened. That was, of course, James Talafrico. The Democrats are running him for Senate in Texas, of all places. And he's a complete freak show. He's very self-satisfied, very impressed with himself, as so many of those people are. When I say those people, I don't want to get in trouble for saying those people. So how about those cross-dressing, psycho, child-abusing, flag-burning Democrats? Something like that. Is that better than those people? I think that might be better than those people. But big goings-on in Texas yesterday. Senator John Cornyn lost his primary to the Attorney General there, Ken Paxton, who will now run for the United States Senate rather than John Cornyn. John Cornyn has been there for decades, of course, as a U.S. Senator, has not served the interests of President Trump very well. I'll just put it like that. He's come out against the president on certain key legislative efforts on Capitol Hill, having to do with the filibuster and the SAVE Act, and John Cornyn wrongs out of that. President Trump went ahead and backed his opponent because then he wants to show Republicans that if I primary you, if I'm not on your side in the primary elections or perhaps even in the general elections, then you're going to lose. And in fact, the numbers are quite extraordinary. The Democrats also got rid of Al Green, of Congressman Al Green, you know, the bearded loon. Al Green got rid of him.

And boy, did they get rid of him. He ran against a guy named Menefee. And Menefee won with 69.4% of the votes. And Al Green, longtime House member, Democrat, got only 30%, 30.6%. And I've got to say, it's 34,000 votes to 15,000 votes. It's a primary. You can lose by not so many votes. But President Trump, if you look at who he's endorsed, 101 House members that he has endorsed. And you know how many won of the 101 House members that President Trump endorsed? 101 of them won, every single one of them, every single House member or wannabe House member endorsed by President Trump has won and gone forward. For governor's races, President Trump has endorsed 8 Republican governors, and 8 Republican governors have won. In the U.S. Senate now, a total of 9 candidates, Republican candidates in the Senate races. 9 have been endorsed by President Trump. And now, after last night in Texas, 9 have won. So U.S. Senate, his record is 9-9. In the House, his record is 101-101. And in governor's mansions, 8 out of 8. That's pretty good. I think if you're running for office, you probably want President Trump's endorsement. Kind of a big deal. And the headline from the New York Fake Times, breaking news, colon. They love their colons at the New York Times. Boy, do they, let me tell you. Paxton ousts Cornyn in Texas GOP Senate runoff. It's a runoff because in the ordinary primary, neither one of them got 50% of the vote, so you had to come back and do it over again that way. And this was also a landslide, with Ken Paxton getting 63.8%, nearly 64% of the vote, and the longtime incumbent senator, John Cornyn, 36% of the vote, 36.2%. Paxton was 63% versus 36% for Cornyn, the incumbent. And that says a lot about President Trump's endorsement. Kind of a big deal. Yeah, and Al Green, the Democrats primaried Al Green, and now he's gone. Not the singer, not the great singer, but the not-so-great member of the House of Representatives. And I'm sad to announce, I'm really sad about this, in the House seat, the 35th district in Texas, the race was against Garcia y Galindo. They don't speak English, the Democrat Party. They don't understand English or American or any of that stuff. But Garcia versus Galindo. Galindo. You may remember Galindo. Galindo is the Democrat running for the House who wanted to take over an ICE detention facility in Texas and incarcerate Zionists where they would be castrated. That's the Democrat fascist that the fascist Democrats were running, Galindo. And Galindo lost yesterday to Garcia, which might be racist or it could be sexist because he's a man, too. So the Democrats won't vote for a woman. And she's a woman of color, a WOC. She's not only a W, she's a WOC, a woman of color. And Garcia mopped the floor with Galindo, 63.8% of the vote to Garcia, and only 36% of the vote to Galindo, who wants to set up the death camps for the Jews and supporters of the Jews, where they would be castrated. I'm a Zionist myself, so I don't live in Texas. I'm not sure if she was planning a national roundup of the Zionists, I think, wasn't she, to be put into camps and to be castrated so they couldn't procreate and all that good stuff. So the Democrats, I'm really sad. Galindo is not there. I look forward to a brilliant political career from her going forward, though, Galindo, because she is a Democrat. And you know how the Democrats are. Once you've proven yourself to be a real fascist, then the party is going to elevate you because, you know, they love fascism and everything terrible. Just amazing. Yeah, but Johnny Garcia mopped the floor with her. And this has got to be very upsetting. I'd interview her today if I were on MS-13 DNC. I think I might do that. Yeah, the controversial Democrat who called for Zionists to be imprisoned, toppled after backlash, Maureen Galindo, South Texas sex therapist,
when the, she says sex therapist, she doesn't mean she's a board certified therapist. She, well, yeah, you can fill in the rest yourself, but she's a Democrat, you know, and if you showed her to the governor of California, you know, Gavin Newsom, she'd show what she means by being a sex therapist. But that's the Democrat Party. The Maureen Galindo, she lost. And I'm sad because I wanted her running, representing the Democrat Party, because to me, that really does represent the Democrat Party. Tells you almost everything you need to know about the Democrat Party. Galindo does, Maureen Galindo, with the concentration camps and all that. Oh, and the Democrats there, the left is coming for your rights. The left is coming for your rights. New Virginia laws, you know, the Democrat that ran as a moderate to become governor, former CIA employee, and now she's the governor of the Commonwealth of Virginia, and that's not a good thing. And they're banning guns. They call them assault weapons. They can't tell you what an assault weapon is. Nobody in the press can either, so they don't even know what question to ask. But New Virginia laws, plural, banning the sale and transfer of assault weapons, as defined by the Democrat Party, go into effect in about 5 weeks. But at least five conservative prosecutors, this is a great story in the Commonwealth of Virginia, say that they won't enforce them. They simply won't enforce them because the Democrat Party is stripping our constitutional rights away, and they don't care if it's illegal or not. They're just authoritarian and fascist in their worldview, and they're here to strip you of your rights. And also this morning, I was on the phone with my friends at WLS this morning on their morning show, which I do every Wednesday, and always have a great time with the great guys at WLS in Chicago. But we were talking about the Chicago is such a mess because of Democrats. Yeah, lunatics rioting and plundering and looting and crashing their cars into police officers. Like, hey, don't you know Rene Good? Don't you know the Rene Good story? You probably shouldn't be racing your car at police officers and crashing into them, because they'd, I think, would be encouraged to shoot you in the face and kill you, things being what they are. But back to Virginia for a second. And because they're talking about the lunatic and also the Obama. We were talking, making fun of the Obama. It's not a library because there are no books in there. It's just the Obama Center. It's the Obama Center where they train, you know, view for, they've got looting class and carjacking classes. You can take classes where you learn Democrat things, stealing and using a gun to commit crimes, you know, Democrats. But in Pennsylvania, the Democrats, in Virginia, the Democrats are trying to take your guns away. And now we have five prosecutors, county prosecutors in Virginia, that say, we're not going to enforce this crazy Democrat Party stuff because we believe it's illegal. So New Virginia laws banning the sale and transfer of what Democrats call assault weapons go into effect in about 5 weeks. But at least five conservative prosecutors, because liberal prosecutors don't uphold the law, they uphold party doctrine, they're lapdogs for the left, and they're not here to, you know, protect the laws, they're here to protect the party. But five conservative, isn't it great, prosecutors said that they won't enforce them. Liberal prosecutors will strip you of your rights because they're not liberal. They're the left. Spotsylvania County Commonwealth Attorney Ryan Mahaffey says that he believes the laws violate the Constitution. And he said the Second Amendment is alive and well in Spotsylvania County. That's what he told News Channel 4, News 4 here in Washington, D.C. The Commonwealth will ban the sale and manufacture of certain semi-automatic weapons. Shifting gun laws to more closely align with states such as California and Illinois, which have many more murders than Virginia does. So maybe their gun laws aren't the way to go. But as Virginia teeters from purple to blue and back again, you know, I got to tell you, that's the left is red. And let's stop this red-blue stuff being backward because the Democrats are so backward, and it might be gender dysphoria. Yeah, let's call the left blue. We'll be the only country in the world
to refer to the left as blue and not red, because the left knows how red they are, and they don't want to be properly identified as the Reds, I got to tell you. So they're teetering from purple to blue and back again. Some elected officials are making clear the new laws won't be enforced in their counties. This is more civil war by the Democrat Party. They're just absolutely insane. Attorney General Jay Jones, he's the one that would let Hitler and Pol Pot live, but would murder the Republican in the room if he only had two bullets. Hitler and Pol Pot would live under Jay Jones's regime. But the only Republican, the Republican leading the state Senate, would get two bullets to the head. And he wants his children to watch their mother die in front of them. That's the lead law enforcement officer in Virginia under the Democrats. His name is Jay Jones. And he should probably be gassed at an internment camp in Texas that, you know, the Democrats are talking about building them. Give him a little of the gas, a little of the gas. Great stuff. Now, Mahaffey says that the laws are in direct conflict with the Second Amendment. Uh-huh. It's fundamentally opposed to a free society, a society where liberty reigns. And this is the moment in time where the Second Amendment was drafted and enacted, where the government couldn't take the right of the people to defend themselves away. And we just saw what happened in Iran, and that's what the left likes. They'd like to see that in the United States. In Iran, the people don't have any firearms, and so there are slave masters. The Democrats, you can't say master bedroom, right? You can't say master bedroom because the Democrats and slavery, you know, they love slavery. There's something. But we've got a lot going on. Elections in Texas, big deal. President Trump, the Democrats are planning on destroying the winner from Texas. Because, you know, they've got scandals, Ken Paxton. So their plan is to destroy him. They're okay with John Cornyn being in there, only voting Republican some of the time. The Democrats were. Amazing stuff. And at CNN, they've got a communist sitting in judgment, Van Jones. And he's got a lot to say about it because the communists are here. They've really come out of the closet. They're all dressed up like Queen Victoria, and they're here to dictate to the country how we ought to live. They're not on our side.

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Yeah, a little slow around here today. I think, you know, the Democrats are celebrating the Eid. Celebrating the Eid. In fact, Michael Piercy, sitting across the console from me in the big radio studio, he has his son, his great son Max, is in school in Frederick County, Maryland. But he's not today, because the schools are closed today for the Eid, you know, for the Islamic, the Muslim celebration. And so in Frederick County, Maryland, the schools are closed there because, you know, Democrats is the thing. And the mayor of Washington, D.C., Mayor Muriel Bowser, took a break from going to funerals. Does she go to all the funerals of the murdered children? Or she? No, she really doesn't, does she? She doesn't. But she's got her Eid al-Adha, D.C. We're proud to wish those who celebrate a blessed holiday filled with prosperity, joy, and compassion. And none of that kidnapping, rape, and decapitation stuff. We got to have none of that, don't you think? That's great. And Ina LaPelle. No one should be left alone on Eid. That's the word. That's the Islamization of America. I shared the spirit of Eid ul-Adha, she spells it differently here, by purchasing sacrificial animals for the guards outside of our embassy. We got sacrificial animals for they're going to chop their heads off. That's better than hostages, though, if you're just going to do the, because I think that's probably good. Mm-hmm-hmm. Yeah, there you go. Ina LaPelle. So Eid Mubarak to all. And there she got goats and sheep, and I don't think they're going to do very well. I think that their heads are coming off. But it's a celebration. It's a celebration. We're going to have a good time tonight. Sure. So we got that going. Yeah, and we also have Graham Plattner. So happy Eid to everybody that's celebrating Eid. Let's just keep it mellow and quiet. What do you think about that? There was a protest in front of the New York City mayor's house, and it was anti him, and therefore it was completely peaceful and mellow and patriotic. No police injured, no arrests, no fires, no bombings, no looting. No.

0: 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Now your local forecast from the Hanson Paving Weather Center.
1: Highs around 85 this afternoon under mainly clear skies. Winds out of the north, 8 to 15 miles per hour. Tonight, lows dip down to about 60. Sunny skies tomorrow. Daytime highs approaching 84. Mid-80s Monday, much cooler on Tuesday with highs in the upper 70s. I'm Staff Meteorologist Paul Frommley on KNSI. Right now, it's 84 degrees.
2: Fox News, I'm Carmen Roberts. Fighting against Iran may flare as soon as tonight as the U.S. is warning Americans in the Middle East to leave or avoid the area.
3: President Trump warned that a large wave of U.S. attacks could be ahead in the very near future against Iran. That wave could take several days and target electrical infrastructure inside Iran. It could begin as early as this weekend.
2: Fox's Steve Harrigan in Tel Aviv. President Trump is blasting U.S. Attorney for Washington, D.C., Jeanine Pirro, saying he 100% disagrees with her decision to drop charges against an Olympic canoeist accused of vandalizing the Lincoln Memorial reflecting pool.
4: The DOJ says in court papers the installation of the new coating was botched, and that led to the damage.
2: Fox's David Spunt. 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

0: Today being Wednesday, it is not only hump day in the Clinton household, it is mailbag day here on the Chris Plant Show, and I have just been handed the questions for the mailbag today, and I have them in front of me. Now I have to read them and look at them and all that stuff. And before we get to all of that and to Crazy Dad, I want to get to this. The Democrats running this James Tallarico for the U.S. Senate in Texas, and he's their nominee. And he's a complete freak show. He's the transgender god. Children who are transgender are the most important thing outside of his family. And he's a severely mentally ill Democrat, a SMID, and the Democrats are running him for Senate. And then you have the freak with the Nazi tattoo on his chest, Democrat running for Senate in Maine. From Texas to Maine, they have these freaks. And they just got rid of Maureen Galindo in the primary yesterday, who wanted to set up concentration camps for the Jews and castrate them all. And that's perfectly normal mainstream Democrat Party stuff. The news media didn't even raise an eyebrow when they learned that a Democrat running for public office, elected office in Texas, a Democrat, is calling for concentration camps for Zionists where castrations would be performed. And the New York Times, CNN, ABC, George Stephanopoulos didn't raise an eyebrow, didn't bat an eye, not a thing at all. All right, let's go to the telephones, Michael. Let's go to Chuck calling from Vienna, Virginia. Charles, you're on the Chris Plant Show.
1: Hi, how you doing?
0: Hey, Chuck, I'm very well. What do you say?
1: This governor in Virginia, I mean, he's out after guns again. But, you know, it's not the guns. The officials, some of them in Fairfax County, that guy Steve DeSanto or whatever, he's supposed to have been a West Point graduate. I wish you could find out if he really did graduate. But he left a murderer out. And I know you know, about 2 months ago, went out and killed a 41-year-old lady, a mother. And so these people working for the county, and of course it goes through the whole country, things like these judges or whoever their capacity is to release criminals, they go out and murder people. They're more dangerous than our guns. They don't seem to see it.
0: Yeah, people are more dangerous than guns, and elected officials can be much more dangerous than guns. And you're talking about Steve Descano, non-prosecutor in Virginia, who loves crime and criminals. And you're right, he releases illegal alien criminals so they can murder 41-year-old mothers by shooting them at the head and while they're getting off a public bus. And the Democrats say, well, the problem is the guns. We're going to ban the guns. And, of course, all the guns that are used to kill are not what they call assault rifles. They're pistols, and there are Democrats using them, and they're committing crimes with them. And the Democrat Party loves crime, and they love criminals, and they raise criminals. They have babies, and then they raise them to be criminals. It's kind of an amazing thing. But, yeah, you're right that the people are the real danger. And the people we're talking about, Chuck, are those people. And that's the elected Democrats who are banning elements of the Bill of Rights to strip us of our rights, to defend ourselves against tyrannical governments. Maybe not this week, but 20 years from now. And look at where the left is going. They're bringing communism to the United States of America. And I don't know if you saw, Chuck, the Democrat mayor of New York, who is an anti-American, anti-capitalist. He's a communist and a jihadi. He's a Muslim terrorist. He hates the Jews. In fact, there's a big annual Jewish and Israeli march in New York coming up. And he's announced that he's not going to it because he hates the Jews, just like the Democrat in Texas, Galindo, who wanted to set up concentration camps for all Zionists, which would include me. And they'd be castrated, so they couldn't. They got a long term plan, I think, Chuck. And this political party is a dangerous political party. And honestly, when you got Maureen Galindo talking about concentration camps for what she calls Zionists, and says that there will be castrations taking place there, you got Graham Plattner in Maine, who's got the big Nazi tattoo on his chest, and he is just full of crazy as well. And you got Talafrico, James Talafrico in Texas, who we're going to get to him because his stuff is just crazy. But, Chuck, what are we going to do about this Democrat Party?
1: We've got to keep people alerted to some of it. I don't think sometimes they know what's going on. But the DeSano, he's an insult to Fairfax County Police. They called his office and told him, don't release this criminal. He's going to murder somebody. And when he did that same day, he went out and stabbed, as you mentioned, that mother, 41-year-old mother. So it's sad. I mean, and what's ironic about it, Fairfax is running ads to hire people for policemen, and yet on the QT, the policeman told me they're leaving Fairfax County because these goofballs are in there. Why would they be a police officer taking orders from clowns like that?
0: Right. But, yeah. Anyway. Yeah. You don't want to sign up to be a police officer in a jurisdiction that is run by these left wing loons who release criminals and ban guns.
1: Yeah. And the other thing I always think of, I think of, before I forget, there's an insurance policy that they were supposed to pay off in that bridge that collapsed in Maryland. Did they ever pay that? And who got the money or where is the money? Maybe you could find out. I wish you could find out if DeSano ever graduated from West Point. He brags about he's been to West Point. I try to call him, but they don't give you any information. Not for me, anyway. And the other thing, what's his name? Biden's wife? She is supposedly married a murderer, her first husband.
0: Yeah.
1: Well,
0: yeah.
1: What about her second husband? He was not only that, but a traitor to this country. How many people died because of that jerk?
0: Dr. Jill doesn't have very good judgment in men, I think. It's the Democrat Party. They're just they're not really for civilization. That's problematic, and they're here to take away our Second Amendment rights and our First Amendment rights. Your practice, a free practice of religion. They've got free speech, but you don't. They'd ban your free speech in a heartbeat. And Steve DeSano is, of course, a George Soros purchase. George Soros bought him the seat so that there would be more crime in Fairfax County, and that worked. And more I've said it many times, Chuck. More Democrats, more murder. More Democrats, more crime. And that's the book on them, Ryan. It's been pretty well established, hasn't it, Chuck?
1: Yeah, you're right. I mean, they got to be evil people. They're living in our country. They have children. They got family. Why do they? They're just evil. Their mind's gone bonkers. That's all. They're not thinking straight. But anyway,
0: yeah.
1: Thank you for taking my call.
0: Chuck. Yeah. Thank you, Chuck. Yeah, that's it's difficult being a normal person in America when the Democrats are loose the way that they are. And they're in charge of so much because the Democrat Party is so completely, completely insane. Just amazing, amazing stuff. I am telling you, yes, sir. The guy that was targeted by New York City mayor. He's a billionaire and a hedge fund manager and stuff. And his name is Kenneth Griffin. And he owns Michael, a $238 million condominium. It's a penthouse, though. You know, it's top floor. So you got to pay top dollar for your top floor New York City condos. I think that's the number, $238 million condo. And the mayor there, who likes to go by Kwame Mamdani, and the mayor of New York went and positioned himself outside in front of Ken Griffin's private apartment building, an extremely expensive condo in New York City. He's not responsible for the price of condos there. He just, has money, so he buys them, and then he lives in them. Although now he's got to flee New York because the communist jihadi mayor is targeting him. And Ken Griffin was minding his own business at home when the mayor of New York posted a video of himself in front of Ken Griffin's condominium saying, we're going to come after him.
2: Today, we're taxing the rich. I'm thrilled to announce we've secured a pied-à-terre tax. This is an annual fee on luxury properties worth more than $5 million, whose owners do not live full-time in the city. Like for this penthouse, which hedge fund CEO Ken Griffin bought for $238 million.
0: I remembered the correct number, $238 million. Well, I was doing a little research last night. I was making fun of Barack Obama's, non-library in Chicago, the Barack Obama Center where they teach carjacking and looting and drug dealing and shooting people. That's what they teach. But there are no books because, you know, what are you going to read? Don't be ridiculous. So we got that. But I was doing some research on this ridiculous Barack Obama project in Chicago. And I stumbled across something because, you know, growing up in Chicago, you go, of course, to the museums, at least on school field trips and stuff like that. You go to the Field Museum and the Art Institute. And you go to great, wonderful places, the Museum of Science and Industry. And you know what I discovered accidentally when I was making fun of and reading about Barack Obama's awful building in Chicago, the giant outhouse from the Chernobyl nuclear disaster? The Barack Obama Presidential Center, scheduled to open next month on the lakefront in Chicago. And the site sits next to, listen to this, the Kenneth Griffin Museum of Science and Industry. Now, I always went to the Chicago Museum of Science and Industry when I was a kid. Little did I know that this awful, terrible billionaire, Kenneth Griffin, he has paid so much money, way over $100 million, way over $120 million, to the Museum of Science and Industry in Chicago that they put his name on it. And he was the richest man in Chicago before he moved to New York. And now the communist mayor of New York, who's also a jihadi and a genocidal Jew hater and a perfectly mainstream Democrat, as long as you're an anti-American, would-be mass murderer, then the Democrats have your back. Yeah, but it's called the Kenneth Griffin Museum of Science and Industry in Chicago now. It had just been called the Chicago Museum of Science and Industry forever. But the Democrats manage everything into the ground, and they bankrupt everything. And then the terrible, evil Ken Griffin, had to come in to save the Museum of Science and Industry in Chicago and these people. Now, with that said, again, Ken Griffin moved to New York. And you just listen to the criminal mayor of New York threatening Ken Griffin specifically by name in front of his own home. The mayor is threatening him. Amazing, amazing stuff. But let's go to Mamdani, because Mamdani yesterday, the mayor of New York, posted a video that proves he's a communist and that there are going to be troops banging your door down and killing your children with rifle butts in no time at all because the left is here. But let's go, because Mamdani, here's the headline from the Daily Wire. Mamdani wants to decide who deserves to keep their property. Now, again, the left, the Democrats in Virginia, they're coming for your firearms protected by the Second Amendment and the Bill of Rights and the Constitution. They're coming for it. The left is coming for your rights. And now the communist pig in New York, and I'm being as polite as I can be, the Daily Wire has the story. Becca Stahl has the story. Mamdani wants to decide who deserves to keep their property. When necessary, we will take aggressive legal action to remove negligent owners and property managers. So here is New York City Democrat mayor. He's a democratic socialist. He's a socialist. He's a communist. Communists always say they're socialists. You know, Lenin said he was a socialist. Stalin said he was socialist. Zoran Mamdani, Kwame is his middle name, plans to seize what he calls, what the city will determine to be, neglected properties from landlords and transfer ownership to new ownership groups that will be decided on by the left, by the communists that call themselves Democrats. Here is Zoran Mamdani in New York posting another video, and there are people cheering. Yay, steal everything. Bring communism to New York City. Here is Zoran Kwame Mamdani.
2: When necessary, we will take aggressive legal action to remove negligent owners and property managers.
0: You will? They all cheer. They're negligent.
2: And for buildings that have suffered chronic neglect, we will work to transfer ownership to responsible stewards.
0: Responsible stewards. We're going to have responsible stewards.
2: Stewards that include community land trusts, nonprofits.
0: Community land trusts, communists.
2: Nonprofits.
0: Communists.
2: Or even the tenants themselves.
0: Yay, I live in the building. Now I own it because the communists are here. And this is now, I'm sorry, you're doing what? It's the most communistic rant any American mayor has ever spit out. And this fascist is in New York City. Pretty amazing stuff. For buildings that have suffered chronic neglect, the city will decide when it's chronic neglect. We will work to transfer ownership. So wait a minute, you got to steal it first, then you're going to transfer ownership to responsible stewards. Yeah, stewards that include community land trust, left-wing groups, nonprofits, left-wing groups, or even tenants themselves, left-wing tenants. Mamdani said, when necessary, we will take aggressive legal action to remove negligent owners and property managers. So they're going to put people in jail, steal the property. They're the Democrat Party. That's who they are. They're not liberals. They're the left. This rant here, and after going to the home of a taxpayer, Ken Griffin, and threatening him personally, this guy is Stalin. This guy's a fascist. This guy should be in a penitentiary, and perhaps he will be before all is said and done. Mamdani will decide who deserves to keep their property, and the city will take it away and give it to left-wing allies, you know, nonprofit groups and charitable organizations, meaning left-wing groups. They're going to steal the property, seize the property, and turn it over. Tim Pool tweeted about this yesterday. Use rent control to inhibit economic activity and the ability of owners to fix problems. 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Communism, as Tim Pool points out, it's the definition of communism, and they want all the guns and to take the guns away from you because they know what they're bringing to the United States of America. They're the Taliban. You know, going around destroying statues and taking down portraits and sculptures of Democrats everywhere because they're all racists. Isn't that amazing? We're at 888-630-9625.
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0: We will work to transfer ownership to responsible stewards. Stewards that include community land trusts, nonprofits, or even the tenants themselves.
1: Yay! We're going to seize the property like communists. We're going to use guns and troops, and we're going to steal it and then give it to other people. Redistribution of buildings, and they're communists. He's a communist. Let's go to the telephones. Let's go to Jimmy, calling from New York, New York, the city that never sweeps.
2: Hey, Chris, good morning.
1: Hey, I
2: have to laugh. Responsible stewards. I told the call screener that New York City is the biggest slumlord in the state of New York. They run an organization called NYCHA, New York City Housing Authority. The buildings don't have hot water during the winter. The heat's not working. They're falling apart. They're rat infested and roach infested. But the city, they're responsible stewards.
1: Is that a problem? I mean, that's just good, free housing. And in fact, there are even Democrats in New York who will tell you that the number one slumlord in New York City is the city of New York. So it's actually the mayor, right, Jimmy?
2: That's correct.
1: Yeah, number one slumlord in the city of New York is the city of New York itself because of all the public housing. And so now the mayor himself, Mamdani, is the number one slumlord in New York City, but he's trying to turn everyone else into the villain of the story because he's a leftist. And in fact, now he's just a communist, given what he said yesterday.

0: needs to do so. Releasing 12 or more at once is classified as illegal littering, and it carries fines ranging from $500 to $2,500. There are exceptions for indoor and accidental releases, as well as scientific weather balloons. State lawmakers pushed the ban to protect local waterways and harm to wildlife. Almost 2 years ago, New Orleans passed a ban on Mylar balloon releases after metallic balloons compromised utility lines. Tanya J. Powers, Fox News.
1: And I'm Carmen Robertson. This is Fox News.
2: 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Now your local forecast from the Hanson Paving Weather Center.
3: Highs around 85 this afternoon under mainly clear skies. Winds out of the north, 8 to 15 miles per hour. Tonight, lows dip down to about 60. Sunny skies tomorrow. Daytime highs approaching 84. Mid-80s Monday, much cooler on Tuesday with highs in the upper 70s. I'm Staff Meteorologist Paul Frommley on KNSI. Right now, it's 84 degrees.
4: 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Ox Across America title sponsors are Mike Bryant with Bradshaw Bryant Law Office and Coils Flags and Flagpoles, also Batteries Plus of St. Cloud and Sauk Rapids, Minnesota Fishing Guide Service, and Farm Right of St. Cloud throughout all of 2026 on KNSI.

0: was the president really prepared to wipe out Iran entirely?
1: Like I said, we had a target set locked and loaded of infrastructure, bridges, power plants. Remember, this is a terror regime, military regime. Use all of these things for dual use to fund their military, to fund their terror campaigns. We had a lot of legitimate targets. They knew exactly the scope of what we were capable of.
2: Ah, yes. Pete Hegseth, the secretary of the Department of War, talking about those troglodytes, the trogs, the terrorists. You know who they are. They're the bad guys. Oh, great. Happy Wednesday to you. And welcome back. Mailbag Day here on the Chris Plant Show. And, of course, hump day, in the Bill Clinton household. President Trump gets another hostage of another radical Islamic jihadi terror group backed by Iran. Another hostage released. Shelley Kittleson, a news reporter lady, kidnapped by an Islamic terror group in Iraq, but the terror group backed by Iran because, you know, they're terrorists. That's the thing about them. Very terroristic-y people. They like terror. That's their thing. And we've got in the mailbag. The mailbag has a number of things, out of the ordinary things, too, I've got to say. And there's another funny story, kind of a funny story, about a D.C., Washington, D.C. Perhaps you've heard of it. It's our nation's capital. And in Washington, D.C., there is a kind of a funny story about a lesbian bar. A lesbian bar. Yeah, they have bar. It's a bar where lesbians go, you know, and it's kind of a funny thing. But here's the thing about this lesbian bar. They're in big trouble financially. They're shutting down and people aren't showing up anymore. I don't know why people aren't. Why aren't people showing up, Michael? It's kind of a tough thing. It's Washington, D.C.'s only lesbian bar, so-called, right? And it's in the neighborhood of Adams Morgan, sometimes known as Madam's Organ. In fact, there is a bar there and restaurant called Madam's Organ in the Adams Morgan neighborhood. I lived in Adams Morgan for 7 years, 7 years on Clydesdale Place, right there in Adams Morgan. Walked to my favorite bar, Million Al's, which is no longer there. But here it is. D.C.'s only lesbian bar, located in Adams Morgan, is struggling to keep its doors open. I'm sure there's a joke in there somewhere. Struggling to keep its doors open following the Trump, listen, following... It's Trump's fault. Following the Trump administration's tariffs, and the longest government shutdown in history, 100% Democrat government shutdown. Chuck, the Lizard King, Schumer, and the rest of them, 100% Democrat Party shutdown. And wait a minute, Trump administration's tariffs? Yet my lesbian bar had to shut down because of tariffs. Wow. What is it like... Well, we're importing, I don't know, zucchinis? What are we? What are we?

0: importing? What do they have to import that they couldn't import? And then, and it's the, and that the lesbian bar, and by the way, the lesbian bar is owned by a man. NBC News 4, the Channel 4 NBC station in Washington, D.C. says, News 4 spoke with owner David Peruzza, who is sounds like a man, and he owns the lesbian bar. And I guess, hey, why not? Sounds like maybe a pretty good idea. He's got kind of a beard, and he wears a knit watch cap, and he moves funny. So David Peruzza is the owner of the lesbian bar in Adams Morgan. On how the community, it's always a community of some kind, can help save this place. They want to help save this place. But the problem with the lesbian bar in Adams Morgan is they're struggling to keep their doors open because Trump. And we were talking about this morning, and I got to say, it's the when the Biden administration left, maybe they took all the lesbians with them. You ever think of that? Could be that the Democrats took all their lesbians with them. That's what I want to know. Could be that. But kind of funny, and the reason it's funny, so everybody loves lesbians, but and the gay bar, the lesbian bar, is called League of Their Own, like that baseball movie, you know, the ladies playing baseball movie.
1: Did you know that there's only one lesbian bar in D.C.? Let's check it out.
2: I did this. Like, you know, nobody else could do. Nobody else did this in the city. Mm-hmm. I did it. It's easy to open a gay bar. It's not easy to open a lesbian bar. The minute you walk through this door, we'll keep you safe. I think it's just a good, safe space. I think you come in here, you're going to see somebody that looks like you. And I think when you see people that look like you, you immediately feel comfortable.
0: I don't think I'm going to see anybody that looks like me in there. I don't think. We went to a funny lesbian bar. I had a friend who got beat up in a lesbian bar in Santa Barbara by women hitting him over the head with pool cues and stuff. He literally had pool cues busted on him in Santa Barbara, downtown Santa Barbara, at a lesbian bar. He went in and he thought it'd be nice. He didn't, you know, maybe he'd meet somebody. And he did. He did meet somebody. Friends and I, we went to a lesbian bar out on the I don't know what you'd call it. It's on the Atlantic Ocean in Maryland or Delaware, wherever we were for one of those weekend things. And the place is called the Lily Pad. The lesbian bar called the Lily Pad. And you know, we had fun there. It was, it was a good time. Good time had by all. You know, nice lesbians are nice people, don't you think? So Michael started playing the NBC4 reporter lady who went to a League of Their Own, the only lesbian bar in Washington, D.C., in the Adams Morgan, a.k.a. Madams Organ neighborhood of Washington.
2: You know, there's that whole gender equality thing where women don't make as much as men. When all the gay guys go out of town, like every weekend, when there's ever a three-day weekend, the lesbians kind of stay here because they really don't make as much as most of the men in the city. We've had government shutdowns before, but this was 49 days. This is almost 2 months of people not getting paid, not going out, and I had to use all my savings to pay my staff.
0: We must not allow a lesbian pay gap. Where did this lesbian pay gap come from? Why do lesbians not make as much money as gay men? I blame Democrats. Why are the Democrats robbing lesbian women, women who love women? We all love women, don't we? We just love, and NBC4.
2: The tariffs, all the prices went up.
0: The tariffs.
2: I've not raised my drink prices in a long time, and I haven't raised my food prices, but, you know, the costs have gone up.
0: I don't know. Michael, maybe after the radio show, we should go down to a League of Their Own and see what kind of sandwiches they have. We should look it up first. We might want to look it up first. All right, there it is. That's your NBC4, Channel 4 in Washington, D.C. Yes, sir. All right, we've got a lot to get to today, and we have mailbag, too. We have mailbag, and we have a couple, two unusual mailbag items. We have some, they're all wonderful mailbag items, but two of them particular. One of them is a long handwritten letter from a listener, a man who has a negative relationship with the police. I've noticed that he has a negative relationship with the police. But let's get to the news media, because President Trump last night, yesterday there was a threat that President Trump was going to eliminate Persian civilization after 5,000 years, using the United States military to do that. I never thought he was going to eliminate Persian civilization. That would be an impossibility, nor would it be an objective or a goal of the United States of America. But the rhetoric was a lot of fun. And I got to say, when the president, he puts this stuff out there, which he sometimes does, and it's very colorful. And I usually laugh about it when I read about it. And yesterday I was reading out loud the statement that the president put out, and that he's going to eliminate the Persian culture. We talked about it a bit yesterday. It was, I would argue, somewhat hyperbolic, I think. You know, the president said, a whole civilization will die tonight. Not even might, but will die tonight. And he's speaking in terms, I think the president, in the way the president is thinking, he's thinking, well, the Persians, the Iranians, they will understand this kind of rhetoric, right? And Barack Obama, he just sent them our money, billions and billions of dollars. But the president said a whole civilization will die tonight in a statement, which was a pretty wild statement. There is no doubt about it. He said, never to be brought back again. Yesterday I said, well, that's a long time that, you know, Persia will never come back ever again. A whole civilization will die tonight, never to be brought back again. I don't want that to happen, the president said, but it probably will. That's what he wrote in Truth Social. And it was kind of an amazing thing. And the Democrats became very angry about this. They're radicals like Yasmin Tlaib, legislative director. And she said, it's horrific. It's pure evil. It's disqualifying. But not slaughtering 55,000 of your own people as Iran just did. It's a pretty strong language. There's no doubt about it. But it reminded me, it was kind of a funny thing. Kind of a funny thing when I saw this, one of the things that occurred to me was that it was being kicked around yesterday. One of the things that occurred to me was a line from the movie Patton with George C. Scott about General George Patton in World War II. And he was known for having a flair with language as well. And he would say outlandish things and the media would be shocked. And then he smashed fascism. Because that's what Americans do. And that means we're going to have to smash the Democrat Party again one of these days when they break off and reform their Confederate States of America. But we were talking about, so the president uses this language that is kind of, and the Democrats, oh, it's genocidal. It's evil. He has to be removed. He has to be killed. Hakeem Jeffries and all these lunatics there. He uses this dramatic language. And it reminded me of a scene in the movie Patton, long ago, 1970 or whatever that was, in the movie Patton. And there's a colonel, an army colonel, who's talking to Patton. Patton had just put on a demonstration of classic General Patton flair, and he was being dramatic, right? And the colonel, who is his loyal aide, says to General Patton, he says, you know, these shows you put on pretty well. It's not clear whether the troops know whether you're acting or not.
3: You know something, General? Sometimes they can't tell when you're acting and when you're not.
4: It isn't important for them to know. It's only important for me to know.
0: It isn't important for them to know, Patton says. It's only important for me to know. Because Colonel Charles Codman said to him, the men don't know when you're acting. That it's not important for them to know, it's only important for me to know. And I think Donald Trump had the same thoughts going through his mind yesterday. That's what I'm thinking. Pretty wild moment. And Michael went and found that clip from the Patton, the movie Patton, good stuff. All right, now let's go to the silly people at CNN. They're very silly people. Erin Burnett pretends to be a journalist. She's a fraud and a charlatan and a Democrat. And last night, when they learned that President Trump had said, okay, we've got a two-week pause, the Pakistani government and the prime minister, they are negotiating this peace. President Trump says a two-week-long pause. And CNN, they were having none of it.
5: Breaking news, Trump stands down at the 11th hour, literally moments before his deadline, amid threats of obliterating a whole civilization.
0: Yeah, before, and he said, Trump stands down. Well, it wasn't Trump standing down. It was the Pakistani government coming and saying, Oh, listen, the Iranians have agreed to these 10 points, these 10 points. And I think in the end they won't live up to it because they're terrorists, and that this whole thing will have to be called off because the terrorists will be murdering people and doing what terrorists do. Aaron Burnett, CNN.
5: Tonight we have this breaking news just coming in, as I said, literally at the 11th hour, Trump backing down.
0: It's not literally at the 11th hour.
5: After threatening that a, quote, whole civilization will die tonight, never to be brought back again. Horrific and unacceptable words, which just moments ago at the 11th hour, before his deadline, Trump now has essentially rescinded, obviously not deleting the post, but changing the outlook.
0: But what? Huh? Not deleting what? What are you talking about? And literally at the 11th hour, that's a reference to the, you know, the armistice to end World War One, the 11th hour, the 11th day of the 11th month, November 11th, then it became Veterans Day and all that. But it it was not the 11th hour. It was 2 hours before the deadline, but that doesn't make it the 11th hour. Aaron Burnett, not very bright.
5: Now, it's important to note that the ceasefire is based on Iran opening the Strait of Hormuz, right? And Iran has not, as I said, yet formally, we're awaiting words from Tehran, but they have not responded to this and to what Trump is calling a double-sided ceasefire. Up until this moment, the president of the United States, who is right now inside the Oval Office, had made a horrific threat against the 93 million people living in Iran.
0: Yeah, Aaron Burnett, yeah, it's... They're doing PR for Iran. Then they invited radical lefties, and they're attacking Trump. They're attacking Trump as being weak. Pretty amazing stuff. I also have the 10 points, the 10 points that Iran has allegedly agreed to, and I have that coming up.

0: Man, I love this place. I've been surfing here since I was a kid. Now, seeing my grandson out on the water, it means everything to me. Watching him and taking in the blue waves, the sea breeze, the blurry horizon?
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0: Also, did you see in Chicago, you're going to have to show your photo ID to get into the Obama Not a Library, the Obama Center and Basketball Court. You're going to have to show your ID because they're racists. What kind of racist would require an ID to get in the Obama Not a Library? More on that coming up. All right, let's go back to the telephones, Michael. Talk to the great American people. Let's see. Let's go to Doug, calling from North Carolina, the entire state of North Carolina. Doug, you're on the Chris Plant Show.
1: Chris, I want to start off with dittos. It needs to come back after 5 years. my call is regarding the comments of Congressman Khanna, Governor Pritzker, and a bunch of other Democrats who keep on calling for the 25th Amendment to be invoked. And my question is more for the reporters. Why don't you ask the congressman, why doesn't he try to impeach the president as opposed to asking the president's appointees to throw him out of office?
0: Well, and
1: essentially ask the question, are you stupid?
0: That's kind of a standing question among journalists in Washington, D.C. today, sadly enough. But I got to tell you, I mean, what's he being impeached for? What's he being removed by way of the 25th Amendment for? And then let's look at the Obama administration's record using the U.S. military to attack 8 countries around the world, killing people in every one of those countries, and bombing Libya for more than 7 months until there was a regime change. And he has the Nobel Peace Prize at home. And for President Trump to do what Barack Obama did, even what Joe Biden did, he's a war criminal and must be charged with war crimes and removed from the White House by way of the 25th Amendment. When the Democrats literally applauded Barack Hussein Obama for doing the same thing times 8.
1: So how are double standards? Liberals would have no standards at all.
0: That is a fact, isn't it? Were it not for double standards, liberals would have no standards at all. Yet another example, and they prove it every day, Doug. I mean, They're truly amazing. And really, it's a civil war that they're waging against America.
1: But is there some type of agreement with journalists and congressmen to not criticize them for absurd comments?
0: To not criticize who? The Democrats?
1: The Democrats.
0: Well, the news media and the Democrats are all sleeping together. And they're cheating on each other's wives with one another. And they're they trade cocaine and things like that. They're all on the same page, and it's automatic. There is no spoken agreement, Doug. It's just intuitive. It's there. They know. It's like family.
2: 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Now your local forecast from the Hanson Paving Weather Center.
3: Highs around 85 this afternoon under mainly clear skies. Winds out of the north, 8 to 15 miles per hour. Tonight, lows dip down to about 60. Sunny skies tomorrow. Daytime highs approaching 84. Mid-80s Monday, much cooler on Tuesday with highs in the upper 70s. I'm Staff Meteorologist Paul Fromley on KNSI. Right now, it's 84 degrees.
4: I'm Daria Albinger. Senate Republicans blocked a move to expand temporary protected citizenship for Haitian and Syrian immigrants. Missouri's Eric Schmidt tells Fox News it would lead to open borders.
5: You just have to look and see what happened under Biden 4 years. 15 to 20 million people came here illegally, and they're not even trying to hide it anymore.
4: A Maryland Democrat, Chris Van Hollen's proposed measure could have granted recipients of TPS a path to citizenship. Steve Hilton blasting California Governor Gavin Newsom's policies toward the homeless, the Republican gubernatorial nominee, telling Fox News.
6: I was there just a few weeks ago, and I tried to go in and film that and bring that to the attention of the public. They wouldn't let us in because they're embarrassed, because they know it's a disaster.
4: Hilton faces Democrat Javier Becerra in the race this November. 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

0: Democrat radical Congressman Ro Khanna, Ro Khanna from California. He made a video of himself, and then he went on with his friends at MS-13. They all hate America together. And here's President Trump, and I love this, President Trump must be removed because he announced last night that he would not be dropping bombs on Iran. And they said, that's it, 25th Amendment. He's got to be removed. We got to impeach him. They're violent criminals, and they're mentally ill, and most of them are cross-dressers. Here is Democrat Congressman Ro Khanna in a video that he made of himself looking funny.
1: If the United States Congress has any life left in it, every member of Congress and senator must be calling for Trump's removal today based on the 25th Amendment. He's threatening the entire destruction of a civilization. He is calling Iranians animals. He is showing a total disregard for the humanity of people in Iran, in Gaza, in Cuba. This is a moral crime. It is a war crime. We need to be demanding that Congress convene today, and we need to be invoking the 25th Amendment.
0: War crime, moral crime, and when he brought Cuba into this, he's naming, name three tyrants that the Democrat Party supports. Name three tyrannical regimes that are brutalizing millions and millions of people in Cuba, in Gaza, in Iran. And I will give you three tyrannical regimes that the Democrat Party is, in a full-throated way, supporting because they're not on our side. War crimes. I'm sorry, Cuba? Cuba's a communist tyranny 90 miles off our shore. It's not a radical Islamic terrorist group that is spinning centrifuges, enriching uranium, extending the range of their ballistic missiles, and calling for actual genocide of the United States of America. Likely you and definitely me, and genocide of the Jewish people everywhere on earth, and they will hunt them down anywhere they find them in Brazil, and they will murder them there wherever they can find them. So wait a minute, Gaza? And the so here is Ro Khanna, the Democrat congressman, angrily and bitterly saying the president of the United States needs to be removed from office by whatever means necessary, filthy fascist radical. And that because the president is fighting tyranny and would liberate the 92 million people of Iran from an extremely tyrannical regime, the extremist Islamic Revolution, the world's number one terrorist organization. And Ro Khanna, whose parents are from India, is out here defending the terrorist group. And then he throws in Hamas, which is funded by Iran, and they're ghoulish. They're raping and murdering the kidnapped Israelis that they murdered almost all of them. They raped almost all of them, and they tortured all of them. And Ro Khanna is defending Hamas. He's defending the Ayatollahs, and he's just throwing in for good measure the communist tyrants in Cuba, because Ro Khanna is not on the side of civilization. Ro Khanna was ironically born in Philadelphia, the land of freedom and liberty and our sacred documents in the United States of America. Isn't that amazing? Mm-mm-mm. Your Democrat Party. But he wasn't done, because the people at MS-13, they saw Ro Khanna had posted a video where he's calling for death to Trump, death to Trump, death to America. I mean, honestly, the Democrat Party is this close to being in the street chanting death to America. I'm holding my right index finger 1/2 of an inch over my right thumb. Ro Khanna, then they had a limo go pick him up and bring him to MS-13 headquarters so they could perform an act of journalistic gratification upon him.
2: We need to remove this president. We need to use all options, whether it's impeachment, whether it's the 25th Amendment. The reality is he's threatened war crimes. He has undermined everything this country stands for. He's threatening to wipe out another civilization. And just because he did not, because not because of the whimpers of Congress. By the way, Congress was not exactly a profile in courage. I mean, it was like, were they asleep till noon?
0: I'm sorry, what is your mental illness all about today? The said this was at 10 o'clock last night on MS-13 DNC, and President Trump at 6 p.m., more than 4 hours before Ro Khanna said this. President Trump said, okay, a deal has been brokered between the U.S. and Iran, with the intermediary being the Prime Minister of Pakistan, who is a Muslim man and another senior Pakistani leader. And Ro Khanna's out there saying that's it, war crimes. And it's the United, it's his own country. It's not really his country because he's a fascist. He's a fascist who maybe should be deported back to India, where his parents came from. Amazing stuff. And that's your Democrat Party. Now, I don't think we played number three, did we? Did we? We played three? I'm sorry. Okay, we played three. All right, let's go back to MS-13, DNC. They love, who do they love? Luigi Mangione, who gunned down and murdered, assassinated a CEO on the sidewalks of New York. They love him. They smile. They're all chirpy about him. They want to visit him in jail and bring him gifts. They want to join him in the hot oil hot tub, having all kinds of fun. MS-13, they invited on this radical extremist, anti-American, racist, anti-Semite, Simone Sanders. Do you know who she is? Simone Sanders. She's not a lot of fun. And again, the president and he's been throwing out things again and again. He gave him 7 days, then he turned it into 10 days for the Iranians to start behaving like they're part of the civilized world, which they obviously are not. Simone Sanders is a communist and a racist, perfectly mainstream Democrat, former Bernie Sanders staffer. Here's some, no relation, here's Simone Sanders.
3: Let's get right to tonight's breaking news. Donald Trump just caved, backing down from his fake deadline, averting for now what the president described this morning as an attack on Iran that would lead to the death of a, quote, whole civilization.
0: Backing down. Well, and again, it should be pointed out every time these idiots, these charlatans, these, you know, the left has, they've created every terrorist organization in the history of the United States, from the KKK to the SDS to the Weather Underground to the list goes on and on. All these left wing terror groups that they've created and the KKK. And they're the party that gave us Jim Crow, every single Jim Crow. So here, President Trump, he caved. He's backing down. It's pointless to say whose side are you on. The answer is not ours. And it doesn't matter who is on the other side of the debate or the war. The Democrat Party is on their side. And I'm sorry, Trump just backed down his fake deadline. They're harassing him and trying to just crazy stuff.
3: Donald Trump just caved, backing down from his fake deadline.
0: Yes. And, you know, it's, they're provocateurs, you see. And she should start going back to her bar in Adams Morgan, don't you think? I think she's talking about, she looks like she consumes a lot. So Trump is bad and he caved and he backed down from his fake deadline. You fascists, go firebomb a Jew's house. Democrats love to do the firebombing, like the Jewish governor's house in Pennsylvania, the Democrats. And then they call everybody Nazis. And then they go terrorize the Jews at Columbia University. And then they call everybody fascists. On Fox News last night, Laura Ingraham's show came on. And we had already learned at 6 p.m., it was right at about 6 p.m., shortly thereafter, I think, that we learned President Trump said, okay, a deal has been struck. The bombing is off for last night, and we are working on. Now, again, I mentioned that the Iranians had agreed to certain things. Now, they can't be trusted because they're filthy, smelly Middle Eastern terrorists. See, that's one of the things about them, or is that three of the things? But here is the Iran's proposed peace plan and what Iran is saying. Now, there's a lot to cover here in all of this, but President Trump on Truth Social, he was on Truth Social last night. Now, again, the thing they keep talking about, the president did post this rather outlandish post yesterday. A whole civilization will die tonight. Very apocalyptic, very Middle Eastern kind of language. never to be brought back again. As I said yesterday, never is a long time. I don't want that to happen, the president said, but it probably will. However, now that we have complete and total regime change, where different, smarter, less radicalized minds prevail, maybe something revolutionarily, and he said revolutionary wonderful will happen tonight. And then at about 6 o'clock, with the Pakistanis negotiating in between us and Iran, the president posted we're not going to bomb tonight. But listen to this. Subject to the Islamic Republic of Iran agreeing to the complete, immediate, and safe opening of the Strait of Hormuz, I agree to suspend the bombing and attack of Iran for a period of 2 weeks. This will be a double-sided ceasefire, meaning that the Iranians will also declare a ceasefire. A two-week period will allow the agreement to be finalized and consummated, right? And President Trump then tweeting out, because he loves to stay busy, you know. He said, a big day for world peace. Here comes the Nobel Peace Prize, right? Iran wants it to happen. They've had enough. Likewise, so has everyone else. The United States of America will be helping with the traffic buildup in the Strait of Hormuz. There will be lots of positive action. Big money will be made. Iran, I love that, can start the reconstruction process of their nuclear program and their ballistic missile program, which is all they're going to focus on. We'll be loading up with supplies of all kinds and just hanging around in order to make sure that everything goes well, the president said. I feel confident that it will. Just like we are experiencing in the U.S., this could be the golden age of the Middle East. And he signed it, President Donald Trump, yesterday, right? How pretty crazy. The people at Axios, left-wing Washington reg, with their exclusive headline, exclusive, colon. They love their colons. How Iran's supreme leader reached a truce with Trump. And look how they give the credit to Iran's supreme leader and not to Trump. How Iran's supreme leader reached a truce with Trump. And it would appear that the Iranian supreme leader is in the driver's seat, and he's the hero of the story, right? I should point out that here at the radio station where I do my radio show, and we're on 200 million stations nationwide, my title here is actually supreme leader. Did you know that? And my title is at the radio station, the radio business, my title and my business cards say Chris Plant, Supreme Leader. All right, doesn't really, but I think that'd be a funny title to have. And I should have business cards made up saying Chris Plant, Supreme Leader. This is a funny thing. Now, Caroline Leavitt, the White House press secretary, the spokeswoman for the president, she tweeted out last night, or Truth Social last night, this is a victory for the United States that President Trump and our incredible military made happen. From the very beginning of Operation Epic Fury, President Trump estimated this would be a 4 to 6 week operation. It's true, he did say that at the very beginning. President Obama, you remember, said that his Libya military attack would be days and not weeks. Days and not weeks is what he said. And then it lasted 7.5 months and was regime change. And Hillary Clinton laughed about it because she loves murder. She loves the blood-sopped part of it, doesn't she? And so Caroline Leavitt continued, thanks to the unbelievable capabilities of our warriors, we have achieved and exceeded our core military objectives in 38 days. Additionally, President Trump got the Strait of Hormuz reopened. The Iranians have promised to reopen and stop threatening everybody in the world. And then, honestly, Lloyd's of London and the other insurance companies are going to have to get involved. Never underestimate President Trump's ability to successfully advance America's interests and broker peace, said Caroline Leavitt, White House press secretary. Now, amazing, amazing stuff. I am telling you. And also, we got to get another hostage released thanks to President Trump. And Marco Rubio commenting on that. I have the list of the 10 things that Iran must agree to. Well, let's get into it, because we've got the list of 10 items. The proposed peace plan. I have that coming up.

0: 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Now, seeing my grandson out on the water, it means everything to me. 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

0: don't trust the Iranians at all. The president doesn't trust them either. He's negotiated with them time and time again. He knows they're liars and cheats. So this comes down to the deal itself and what's in it and the verification for it. The Iranians are experts at obfuscating and delaying deals. And they lie and promise and don't deliver. So there's a lot wrapped up in the deal. My preference would have been to keep the war going as leverage to make that deal. But we are where we are now. And we're in a ceasefire.
1: And I have, I got to tell you this, Iran's proposed police peace plan is pretty outrageous. There are 10 things on it. Cease fire on all fronts, including Israel's conflict with Hezbollah in Lebanon. I'm sorry, what? Iran is funding Hezbollah in Lebanon and Israel. But Lebanon can, Hezbollah can continue to attack Israel, right? Right? Compensation payment to Iran for war damage. Reparations. Good, reparations for them, right? End of all United Nations Security Council resolutions targeting Iran. I don't think so. Continuation of Iran's control over the Strait of Hormuz. I don't think so. None of these are good conditions. Removal of all primary sanctions on Iran. I don't believe so. All right, let's go to the phones. Let's take a nice phone call. Let's go to Rod calling from Arkansas. Rod, you're on the Chris Plant Show.
2: All right. Good morning, Ayatollah Chris.
1: Good morning. Supreme leader.
2: Our spiritual leader.
1: Thank you.
2: Yes, supreme leader. You were talking a while ago about the Obama Knott Library in Chicago.
1: Right.
2: Have you ever cast your glaze upon the...
1: it's the ugliest building in the history of the world. Yeah. It's amazing.
2: Second, have you ever seen the William Jefferson Clinton Library in North Little Rock, Arkansas? It looks like a giant mobile home hanging out over the river on stilts. And we have a submarine, a World War II class, on the other side of the bridge. We make a joke about maybe a stern shot will take that thing out, right? Well, you know, it is god awful. I went there once because, you know, I'm a masochist. I had to see it just once for myself. And it's not a good thing. Not very pretty. And I don't think the peace deal with Iran will ever happen because there's two different sides there, and the extremists just can't help themselves, right? Like the frog and the scorpion, pretty much. So we're going to have to wipe them out, I'm afraid.
1: Ah, well, we got all that straightened out. And I got to tell you, these 10 points of agreement, this is the Iranians slow rolling us. They're going to be back to killing and being terrorists in absolutely no time at all, because that's who they are. And the Democrat Party will still back the terrorists and all of that. We need to learn from that.

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1: Highs around 85 this afternoon under mainly clear skies. Winds out of the north, 8 to 15 miles per hour. Tonight, lows dip down to about 60. Sunny skies tomorrow. Daytime highs approaching 84. Mid-80s Monday, much cooler on Tuesday with highs in the upper 70s. I'm Staff Meteorologist Paul Frommley on KNSI. Right now, it's 84 degrees.
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0: Do you support any legal limits on how late a woman should be able to terminate a pregnancy?
1: I supported Roe v. Wade, which had three trimesters. First time is between the woman and the doctor. Second time is between the doctor and an extreme situation. The third time is between the doctor, between the woman and the state.
2: Yes. So those are the three trimesters. Do I understand that correctly? Those are the three trimesters. The government trimester, the doctor trimester. What was the woman trimester? He's not a doctor, just like his wife. However, his wife has come out and confessed. She's a bold-faced confession that she is a lion sacagawea, a huge lion sac. Just amazing. And on CBS News, they were interviewing her, and she said, "Oh, yeah, I was not horrified. I was just terribly afraid." That means the same thing. But she thought that Joe Biden was having a stroke. She thought he was having a stroke, and she went and got more hors d'oeuvres during the presidential debate. In 2024, pretty amazing stuff. We all knew that he was having a stroke, and Dr. Jill Biden, who's not a doctor, was off in the wings. She saw him stumbling all over the place, saying incoherent, ridiculous things. President Trump saying, I don't know what he said at the end, and I don't think he knows what he said. And people in the audience laughed a little bit. Because really it was sort of sad. If a loving, adoring wife had been in the crowd, she might have elbowed her way in there to go rescue her husband, who was apparently having a stroke or another mental breakdown of some kind. Pretty good stuff. But the news reporter interviewing her didn't really follow up in any appropriate way. Hit her, it's good to be a Democrat. You get the fluff job because they're fluffers. If you're a Democrat and they're, bomb-throwing, Molotov cocktail-throwing anti-Semites, if you're a Republican, but remarkable things. She was asked if she was horrified. She said, "No, I wasn't horrified. I was frightened. I was scared to death. I was afraid he was having a stroke, but I wasn't horrified. But I wasn't horrified." They use the words, and they don't know what they mean. This video has just emerged, and it has reminded us of some other video clips that you may have seen over time, and we've assembled a number of them for you today, because Joe Biden, Lunch Bucket Joe, not the brightest guy in the world, and his lion sacagawea wife, she is really some. And who was it, Elsa, Michael, Mark Halperin, Mark Halperin. It's like, well, we all knew at the time, but they all lied about it. They all lied about it at the time, thousands of them. They went on television, the news anchors lied about it, the people they were interviewing lied about it. They all lied, and they lied, and they lied. And then Joe Biden, who was doing really great, dropped out of the race because they realized that they had been lying so much about his doing great that it had become obvious to everyone in the world, and they had to remarkable stuff. I got to tell you. So this is all coming out now, years after the fact. Dr. Jill Biden getting a back rub from Rita Braver at CBS News. And she's admitting that she thought he was having a stroke during the debate. And she wasn't horrified. She was frightened to death. And that's they use the words, but they don't know what they mean. They're not truthful people. And we've got yet another, not just a demonstration of their untruthfulness, but a parade of lies, because they like that. They're very big on that. Lying, lying. They got that whole lying thing going on. And

Who else was it? There's another one too. John Meacham, who's an MS-13 DNC lefty, who of course was a speechwriter for Joe Biden. Can you imagine putting that on your resume? I was a speechwriter for Joe Biden. Really? Do you have severe brain damage? Because might have come in handy if you're writing speeches for Joe Biden. And they're all admitting now, oh yeah, we all knew it all along. And the thing is, we knew it all along. I was saying it here. A lot of people like me were saying it all along. And we were being called all kinds of horrible names and terrible names by the Democrats, who knew that what we were saying was true, but just want to be combative and gratuitously disputatious and carry the lie forward, because they're big fat liars, and some of them are bulimic, so they're withered away, skinny, bony-ass liars. But in any case, they're liars, no matter how you slice it. And we've got the audio for you, because there's a lot of it. Crazy stuff. Also, here's a great one. Why people hate each party. There's the Washington Post. They put together a poll, a survey, a study on why Republicans hate the Democrat Party. And I don't think hate's the right word. And why Democrats hate the Republican Party. And hate is definitely the right word. They're firebombing, fascists. They should be wearing armbands all over the place. But the Washington Post, amazing stuff. What Americans dislike most about the Democrat Party? I've got that for you here from the Washington Post, and it's pretty interesting stuff, I've got to say. And then they asked the same people what we like or dislike most about the Republican Party. And it's pretty funny, the results. I'm surprised they even published them, because they're not really what they wanted, I'm sure, when they started out. Also, we got Telefrico. You know, Telefrico in Texas. He's running for the Senate, and they've got this guy. There are six genders, and God is non-binary, and everybody's a cross-dresser, and they're the open border put a welcome mat on our southern border to wave in the gangs and the Chinese armies, and they're really not on our side or on the side of rational thought. Pretty amazing stuff. But one of the things I noticed this morning, and I shared it right away with Vince Colonnese, because he came up with the Telefrico, but now the Telefrico people are selling Telefrico T-shirts that say, "I'm a Telefrico" on them. Vince Colonnese named him Telefrico, and he might have been known as that in junior high school, too, but it's hard to say. Telefrico, now they're selling T-shirts that say Telefrico. And Vince Colonnese and I were texting back and forth about it this morning. And we thought maybe we should produce a whole line of Telefrico T-shirts and coffee mugs. And, there are only six genders. Put that on your coffee mug, Telefrico said. And God is non-binary, and put all those on. But again, CBS News, kind of like Rita Braver and Jill Biden. CBS News was out there with Telefrico trying to smooth everything over for him and make it all go away. They weren't asking hard-hitting, probing questions about all of the lunacy that he has spilled, but they were smoothing it over for him and giving him multiple opportunities to just kind of clear the air so that Democrats could worship at the altar again. Speaking of worshiping at the altar, there is a kind of a funny thing. I said it to my brother in New York right away, because it made me laugh, and it's so ridiculous. They have the sainted George Floyd, right, who is a Democrat Party hero, career criminal, junkie, not an all-around good guy. But a funny video posted, George Floyd's brother buys a custom-made $45,000 gold chain honoring him. And he says, George Floyd's brother says, "The truth is just like a lion." I think what he means is like a liar. That's the truth is just like a liar. He just missed that by a letter or two. Not a big thing. But George Floyd, you got to see this giant gold medallion of sorts that he's wearing around his neck with a gold chain. And on one side, it's like a lion's head. And on one side of the lion's face is George Floyd's face. And he explains it in a video, because, you know, the truth is just like a liar or something like that. Lion, and it's a $45,000 golden necklace on a gold chain with, and the thing is the size of a child's hand. It's that big in the middle of his chest with a big heavy gold chain.
And I got to tell you, I thought we were all supposed to be giving our money to Black Lives Matter, to causes that were going to, you know, help the poor people whose ancestors were enslaved by the Democrats centuries ago. But instead, I'll get me a big honking ass gold chain with my brother's face on it and a lion, because he was just like a lion, and the truth is just like a lion, and you're still a lion. But the Democrat Party, that's kind of a whack doodle one, I got to say. The gold chain, pretty ridiculous. Also, back to Joe Biden and the gang. The New York Post, the wonderful New York Post, has their headline today. Their front page story is Joe Biden looking confused on the debate stage, and Jill Biden down in the corner talking into a microphone, so to speak. And the headline is Brain of Terror. Brain of Terror. It's kind of like the Reign of Terror, but it's Brain of Terror. And Dr. Jill Biden had been lying to us all along, and she just admitted, I think she's not smart enough to realize that she admitted that she's been lying for years, and she was lying on the night of the debate. She came out and said, Joe Biden, you did so good. You answered all the questions. You didn't fall down. And it's just that the lie is so big that no one would dare not believe it. Just great. And I love this story, I've got to say. This is great fun. The breaking news from the Washington Post, and they put it out there as breaking news on their Twitter page. Breaking news. Trump administration officials have pressed Bureau of Engraving and Printing to design, listen to this now, a $250 bill featuring President Trump's portrait. Now, this just says the president's portrait, but they have a picture beneath it. In what would be the first appearance of a living person on U.S. currency in more than 150 years, going back to when the Democrats were fighting for slavery and, you know, the Civil War. And there it is, a $250 bill. I want serial number one on this print. I'd like to be down at the Bureau of Engraving and Printing in Washington to watch these come off the printing press. I think that'd be great fun. It's a fun place, and this would be the greatest new currency, and with Trump's face on it. I don't think Trump has said anything about it, but some people in his administration apparently pushing the Bureau of Engraving and Printing, saying, hey, and the Treasury Department, Scott Bessent, the Secretary of Treasury, and the $250 bill. You know, the way restaurants are going in Washington, D.C., you might need them to go out to restaurants for your $250 bill when it comes. Pretty remarkable stuff. But the Bureau of Engraving and Printing, and their comments on this, and a lady at the Bureau has been reassigned in the Washington Post, sees conspiracy in that because they're very conspiratorial indeed. So we've got a few things going on today, courtesy of the Democrat Party. Oh, and they're the Jews. Have I mentioned this? They hate the Jews. The Democrats, they should really be wearing armbands. Wherever you look, the Democrats are out there terrorizing the Jewish people and supporting illegal alien criminals at Delaney Hall in New Jersey. God, they love crime, don't they? They love crime and they love criminals, these people. But it just goes on and on. The Democrat Party lunacy is never ending. And boy, they hate the Jews in New York City, no less. Park Slope. They've got a food co-op there. The food co-op in Park Slope, the New York Post reports, Park Slope food co-op rips Israeli products from store hours after boycott vote. Hours after there's a boycott vote, and you got to boycott the Jews because, you know, the one Democrat running for Congress wanted to put them in a concentration camp in Texas and sterilize them, castrate them. Because Democrats are a lot like the Nazis that preceded them, you know, the Socialist Workers Party of Germany and all that. So, yeah, the Park Slope store in New York City, it's a co-op. And, you know, that means they're liberals. It's a co-op. And they had products from Israel, but they've pulled all their products from Israel. And the quote from the store person is, enjoy your mediocre hummus. Oh, no, not mediocre hummus. Now what are we going to do? Your hummus is mediocre. Israeli-made products were ripped from the shelves of the lefty Park Slope Food Co-op just hours after being banned in a historic vote, prompting scores of Jewish shoppers to threaten to quit
the member-run market in revolt. Well, I certainly hope that you wouldn't remain as members of it. Hey, you know, you're, sure, they're Nazis, but, you know, they've got good hummus. So I'm going to go with that. Tuesday's boycott vote, which drew more than 7,000 members and passed with an overwhelming 67% in favor, went into effect immediately, with the Israeli products vanishing from the shelves by Wednesday morning. Exactly what happened to the verboten goods remains unclear, but one board member suggested they were donated to a local food bank that supports Hamas, no doubt. See, it's, you know, your hummus is not going to be as good, but Hamas is going to be better because the Democrats love Hamas, but they hate good hummus. So this is the co-op. You have to be a member of the co-op. And 7,000 members of the co-op voted, and 67% of them said, get rid of all that Jew stuff. Make it verboten. Just amazing. Yep, they say they give it, maybe, they're not sure, maybe give it to a local food bank that supports Hamas in Gaza or something. The nasty food fight over about 10 goods, only 10 things, like hummus, herbs, matzo, and peanut puffs, drew condemnation from even the most liberal residents of the leafy Brooklyn enclave. We will not spend $1 until this goes away. Done. Finished, said J.J. Burney, a co-op member, for over 20 years. We bought 90% of our groceries here for the last 21 years, he said. It's not only over 20 years, it's 21 years. That's what he said right there. It's hard to walk inside that building and not feel the object of someone else's ire or disdain, the 52-year-old told the New York Post on Wednesday. I feel so deeply and profoundly where people no longer see me as a human being. They see me for what my identity is. Well, that's what identity politics were always all about. And you probably went along with it for years and years because you're a Park Slope, Brooklyn, New York liberal who's a member of a co-op. And you probably thought it was all a good idea. You know, then there's the old thing, you know, I did not speak because I was not a Jew. Right? And here they come. Here they come, you guys, you people. I got to tell you. But that's not all. Then there's the baseball bat wielding lunatic attacking a Jewish couple in Santa Monica, California. Their Jew hatred, their anti-Semitism goes from coast to coast. They're a national party, you know. So in New York, they're hitting the Jews. And where else, Michael? Oh, yeah, in California, they're hitting the Jews. But let's not sell them short. Every place in between, they're hitting the Jews, too.

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We've got, we're going to get to the audio that we have for you on Dr. Jill Biden, who's not a doctor, who's a pathological liar, and Rita Braver at CBS giving her all the breaks in the world because it's good to be a Democrat. So we've got that coming up, and all the other idiots, the Halperins, and who else, the Meachums of the world. Say, oh, yeah, we all knew it. We just lied about it, and they've all confessed straight-faced or, you know, somewhat transgender-faced, perhaps, that they all knew it, and they were lying all along. And we knew it, and we were telling the truth here, you may recall. And we were called all kinds of terrible names. People that told the truth were called all kinds of terrible names by the communists and, you know, the Democrat Party, I mean, and the media, the same thing. And we were telling the truth, and we were correct. We weren't walking out on any major limbs there. And also the Democrats violently attacking ICE agents in New Jersey at Delaney Hall because they want to free illegal alien gang member rapists and murderers to the streets, because Democrats love crime, especially murder and illegal aliens.

0: 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Now your local forecast from the Hanson Paving Weather Center.
1: Highs around 85 this afternoon under mainly clear skies. Winds out of the north, 8 to 15 miles per hour. Tonight, lows dip down to about 60. Sunny skies tomorrow. Daytime highs approaching 84. Mid-80s Monday, much cooler on Tuesday with highs in the upper 70s. I'm Staff Meteorologist Paul Fromley on KNSI. Right now, it's 84 degrees.
2: Fox News, I'm Carmen Roberts. The U.S. is urging Americans in the Middle East to leave as President Trump threatens to hit Iran hard again. Iran also attacking more ships.
3: Initially, it was Iran state television claiming that they attacked two oil tankers yesterday in the Strait of Hormuz. Now, British maritime experts are confirming that two tankers were attacked, at least one was hit, and four of them turned around.
2: Fox's Steve Harrigan in Tel Aviv. It's been 6 months since Nancy Guthrie disappeared. Two ransom notes now released. One of them says,
4: quote, Guthrie family, we did not fully grasp the seriousness of her physical condition. We never intended to hurt her. That was not our intention. She perished shortly after she was taken. We want your family to know this and hope you all can find peace. We are truly sorry.
2: Fox's Chandley Painter. 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

0: All right, and we have returned. We remain at 888-630-9625. Dr. Jill Biden, a convicted pathological liar, fraud, perpetrating political crimes in the United States of America, and marital crimes, too, but that's another discussion for another day because you know how these people are. Before we get to all the audio of our Rita Braver giving a fluff job to not a Dr. Jill Biden on CBS, great stuff, and then what Jill Biden said then, we've got a lot of good stuff for you. Before we go right there, let's go to the telephones and talk to the great American people. Let's go to Ross, calling from Front Royal, Virginia. Ross, you're on the Chris Plant Show.
1: Hello, Chris. Thanks for having me on. I got a couple of points to note here. Uh-huh. If Dr. Jill Biden cared so much for her husband, did she not commit malfeasance as a doctor? Because if somebody is suspected of a stroke, they have the acronym FAST, of which the very last letter is time, you have to get into a higher level assessment care. And by her own admission, all those key points, face, arms, a smile, and so forth. So why didn't she do that? She committed a crime. And all those his medical doctor teams that was traveling with him as the so-called president, they committed fraud at the same time. Why isn't somebody going to say something about that? That's malpractice.
0: Well, if only Dr. Jill Biden were a doctor, I think we could strip her of her medical license. But since, even though on The View they wanted to make her the Surgeon General of the United States because she's such a great doctor, she's not a doctor. But let me say, Ross, that she is supposed to be a loving wife. And if you were a loving wife and you saw your husband debating Donald Trump and they're both running for president, they're on stage in front of you, and you saw your husband having a stroke, maybe as a loving and adoring wife, shouldn't you have done something like, hey, wait a minute, stop this debate, my husband's having a stroke? But she didn't do anything like that, did she? What, you know, she went and got more hors d'oeuvres, and she sat down, and then afterward, and I'm going to play this for you, Russ, after the debate, she came out and lied her butt off, lied her bony butt off, and said that he did such a great job, and he answered all the questions, and that Trump lied out there, which was their preordained talking point before the debate even started. And you're right, the White House doctor, where was the White House doctor? Shouldn't they say, I think you need a brain scan. I think we're going to need to put you in an MRI tube and take a look at what's going on in your cranium, because things are not looking good. But Ross, you know what not a doctor Jill Biden did establish beyond any doubt is that she lied and lied and lied, and that she didn't actually look out for the health of her husband, who might have been going through a major medical episode. And you're right in everything you say. They do have, everything has to be an acronym. You know, the FAST, the F-A-S-T, warning signs that you might be having a stroke, and you're supposed to act quickly. That's the whole idea. But the Democrats, they don't care about human life. Have you noticed that, Russ?
1: Yep, that is true. You know, either they're murdering them or they're protecting the murderers that, you know, kill people.
0: Right. Yeah, you're fighting, you're violently attacking ICE agents in New Jersey because ICE agents are trying to keep contained illegal aliens that have been arrested and incarcerated at great risk to the law enforcement personnel that the Democrats want to defund. And they've got a long list of people in this detention center in New Jersey that are their murders. A lot of them have been convicted of murder in the past in their home countries. And then they sneak into the country here, and the Democrats wave them in and say, take my daughter, please, because they're mentally ill. But it's just amazing stuff. Mm-mm-mm. Yeah, and the face, I had to look it up. I'll admit I had to look it up, Russ. Face, the facial drooping, arm or leg weakness, speech difficulties, and time to call emergency services. And I think that it was time to call emergency services during the presidential debate, but his wife didn't do it, and the White House doctor didn't do it, and there was not a Democrat in the country that did it. All the Democrats lied to us, Ross, and said that Biden did a great job in the debate when everybody knew that he didn't do a great job in the debate. I'll just keep it. That's the most generous depiction of all of that. But, you know, if this were my wife and my best girl and I were debating, and I saw myself after the fact behaving like that, I got to say, I'd be shaking my head at my best girl over the dinner table and saying, I'm not sure you're looking out for me, honey bunch. You know what I mean?
1: That's absolutely true. You were talking about the ICE detention. Why are we still hearing the news about now not just Maryland dad, now we got Maryland mom all over the news? When is it going to finally come out to admit they committed acts of crimes by not, you know, being here legally?
0: Well, Senator John Kennedy has said in the past, illegal immigration is illegal. And Democrats don't seem to understand these words. And since you mentioned the illegal aliens and all of this good stuff, we got another one, because there is these people that the kills just keep on coming. And we've got another one, Ross, this one out of Oklahoma, an illegal alien welcomed into the country by Barack Hussein Obama, killed four people, got drunk. He's a drunk Mexican. He's driving in the United States. He's illegal. He's drunk. There are beer bottles rolling around in the car after the crash where four people were killed by the... And the Democrat Party, they're out there fighting, literally fighting violently, attacking federal law enforcement in defense of the idea of more illegal aliens and more death, because they more Democrats, more murder, more Democrats, more death. And they're attacking Delaney Hall. And while they're attacking Delaney Hall in New Jersey on behalf of illegal aliens, the story out of Oklahoma is pretty wild. Illegal alien charged with killing four young people in wrong way DUI crash on Oklahoma highway. The guy is a drunk. He's a Mexican. That makes him a drunk Mexican. If he was an American, he'd be a drunk American, but he's a Mexican, and the Democrats waved him in illegally under Barack Obama, under their DACA, their Deferred Action for Childhood Arrivals. And now he's just killed four people. His name is Michael Rosario Cruz, 27 years old. He was granted Deferred Action for Childhood Arrivals, DACA status, in 2015 by Barack Hussein Obama, who got these four people killed a couple of days ago in Oklahoma, along with a work authorization permit to take a job from an American who could use the job. An illegal alien who was living in the United States under Deferred Action for Childhood Arrivals status was charged with killing four people after allegedly driving the wrong way on a highway while intoxicated, hammered, drunk Mexican, on a highway before striking another vehicle, Oklahoma authorities said. Michael Rosario Cruz, 27, was released from a hospital and booked into Canadian County Jail in Oklahoma on a slew of charges, including four counts of second-degree murder, two counts of DUI, causing great bodily injury, transporting an open container, firearm possession, he's got a gun too, carrying firearms while under the influence, and driving the wrong way on a one-way road, also while hammered, by the way. Rosario Cruz had been drinking at a local bar, was driving westbound early Friday in eastbound lanes. He was in the eastbound lanes on Interstate 40. It's just an interstate highway. And he's driving the wrong way, and he's drunk out of his brains, and he's a drunk Mexican, and pretty amazing stuff. When he struck another vehicle head-on, the Oklahoma Highway Patrol said. Authorities say they found empty beer bottles inside Rosario Cruz's car rolling around, and by the time they got to him, they weren't driving anymore because of the fatal car crash. He does not have a prior criminal record. Well, he's sure got one now. And there's here's a picture of the guy, and his arms are covered with tattoos. I'm going to guess that they're gang tattoos all over the place. All four people in the struck vehicle, which caught fire, were killed. They ranged in age from 18 to 20. The victims were identified as Kiersey Hickson, a lovely young woman, 20 years old. Quincy Jones, a young man, 19 years old. Not the composer of all the great music, Quincy Jones, but his name was Jones, so its parents named him Quincy. And Haile Salazar and Brad Palmer were both 18. And the Democrats should come out and call everybody racist or something, but The two males that were killed are black guys. The two females that were killed are white girls. And so they're out there being normal Americans. They're kids. They're 18, 19, and 20. And a drunk illegal alien Mexican crashed into them and killed them. And there are beer bottles rolling around in his vehicle after he left a bar. How about all that? What's up with that, Ross?
1: Yeah, it's, unfortunately, this is what we're going to keep on getting until we finally get a Congress that will do something in support with the president. Yeah, I'm absolutely disgusted. Heck, we're in Virginia, and with that being said, we've got a legislator that wants to send us all to jail for exercising our actual constitutional rights. But elsewhere, they want to, you know, give rights to those that are not authorized them.
0: Right.
1: It's a crazy world.
0: Well, it's a crazy Democrat Party, and they're criminals, I think, is really the way to go. Hey, Ross, listen, I want to start getting to the audio of Dr. Jill Biden lying to the whole country and the big ruse that the Democrats pulled. You know, Russia collusion never happened. It was all a literal conspiracy by the Democrat Party to undermine the elected president because they didn't vote for him and they didn't like him. And they get Americans killed, like these four young people, 18, 19, and 20 years old, that were killed by the drunk Mexican crashing into them and killing them. And he survived because he was so drunk that he was made of, you know, liquid in the driver's seat or something. Pretty amazing stuff. But those four people are dead very specifically because of the actions of the Democratic Party and really the Communist Party, the Democrat Party. Those four people are dead because of policies implemented by the Democrat Party. And they prove again and again that they're not on our side. Hey, Ross, thanks thanks for the call, buddy. Nice talking to you. Now, let's get to Rita Braver on CBS News, talking to Dr. Jill on CBS Sunday Morning. And how this should have been front page news the moment it was made, but it kind of, they sweep it under the rug because the Democrats control all that media stuff. Rita Braver asking Jill Biden, wait, you were watching the debate. You were in the room. You were in the building. You saw your husband stumbling all over the place there. Were you horrified?
2: Were you horrified as you saw it unfold?
3: I wasn't horrified. I was frightened.
0: What's the difference?
3: Because I had never, ever seen Joe like that before or since.
0: Not horrified.
3: Never.
2: Or since.
3: Yes.
0: Frightened.
3: Or
0: you've
3: since.
0: Never seen
3: never. No.
0: Not once. Liar. You're a big liar. Everybody knows that you're lying. There were all kinds of people around him who were saying, oh, yeah, he's a complete mess. He can't hold it together. Rita, so here's Rita Braver looking to smooth it over for not a Dr. Jill, who said, asked if she was horrified. No, I wasn't horrified. I was frightened. I had never seen anything like that before, never in my life. But she wasn't horrified. She was just frightened. If you look up horrified, a synonym for horrified is frightened. But Rita Braver doesn't know that, and Dr. Jill Biden, not a doctor, doesn't know it. Rita Braver.
3: What happened? I don't know what happened. I mean, as I watched it,
0: I
3: thought, oh, my God, he's having a stroke. And it scared me to death.
0: But she wasn't horrified. She was frightened. She thought, oh, my God, he's having a stroke. But I wasn't horrified. Isn't that amazing? Just great stuff. Mm-mm-mm. Yes, sir. You may remember Joe Biden. President of the United States, pretty amazing stuff, was debating President Trump on the stage. And you might understand why people were concerned that he was having a stroke. Here's a little clip of Joe Biden from that debate.
4: That $2 trillion tax cut benefited the very wealthy.
0: Sure they did.
4: What I'm going to do is fix the tax system. For example, we have 1,000 trillionaires in America. Billionaires in America.
0: Yes, trillionaires, billionaires, whatever. He's in charge of the economy. Yeah, we have 1,000 trillionaires in America, a billion, whatever. It doesn't make any difference. We're going to steal stuff from them, and then you won't have to pay anything because I've stolen it from somebody else at gunpoint. Joe Biden with gems like this from the debate.
4: Making sure that we're able to make every single solitary person eligible for what I've been able to do with the dealing with everything we have to do with, look, if we finally beat Medicare.
5: Thank you, President Biden. President Trump?
6: Well, he's right. He did beat Medicare. He beat it to death.
0: The media has no sense of humor. And it's really not fun to make fun of the disabled the way that we had to with Joe Biden during and after that debate. But he wasn't done stumbling around yet.
4: And I'm going to continue to move until we get the total ban on the total initiative relative to what we're going to do with more Border Patrol and more asylum officers.
5: President Trump?
6: I really don't know what he said at the end of that sentence. I don't think he knows what he said either.
0: I think that's a fact. Isn't that amazing? Just great stuff. But wait, because right after the debate, Dr. Jill Biden ran up onto the stage. President Trump had already walked off because the Democrats were having a little circle fest in a hot tub with the news media, a little hot oil back rub for everybody. And here's Dr. Jill Biden on camera grabbing Joe Biden, who looks confused and befuddled.
7: Joe, you did such a great job. You answered every question. You knew all the facts. And let me ask the crowd, what did Trump do?
0: She has the gonads to say that while she's lying. She's in the middle of a giant lie. And what did Trump do? And she thinks they're all going to respond lied because they think they're sharing a little squirrel brain or something. And so much of the time they are. Isn't that amazing? And you did so great. And what did Trump do? He lied, she says, as she's lying. The temerity of these people. Just amazing. But we're not done yet because there are other Democrats that call themselves historians and journalists that that were also lying about Joe Biden then and before the debate and after the debate. And now they're acting as though they've been telling the truth all along. Now that it's, toxic sludge under the bridge. We're at 888-630-9625.
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0: not comfortable having to call out all these liars for being the liars that they are. But, you know, it's satisfying. I kind of like it, truth be told. Because they're liars. I'm a truth teller. Truth tellers have to call out the liars, don't we? I think we do. Let's go to the telephones. And I've got more audio of these lying people. Right now, let's go to Esther, calling from Boca Raton, Florida. Esther, you're on the Chris Plant Show.
1: I love your show. I love you. Thought I was never going to recover from Rush Limbaugh, but since I have you, I'm so happy.
0: Well, thank you very kindly. It's a very, very nice thing to say.
1: What happened a few weeks ago is my son bought me very kindly, and he knows I love rock music, bought me tickets for Mother's Day, and we went to see Graham Nash at the Parker Stadium in Fort Lauderdale, which used to be the district for Debbie Wasserman, Blabbermouth Schultz. It was redistricted, so she's no longer there. But in any case, so we went to this concert. I didn't even know he was still in concert. But
0: yeah, Graham Nash of Crosby, Stills, Nash & Young, famously.
1: And after about two songs, he started to say something to the effect of, "How do you all like having a no wars president? And everybody started clapping like seals. And that wasn't bad enough. A few minutes later, he said, "And how do you like that the Israelis are still oppressing those Palestinians in Gaza?" And that's what really got me. Plus, I have a 21-year-old grandson who serves in the IDF, saving his life along saving the whole world.
0: Well, I got to tell you, Esther, the left, and he's a British fella. He's not even an American guy, but the left feels free to take shots at the United States and beyond.

0: land of lakes, this is 10,000 Takes, brought to you by Minnesota Sport Radio. Wally and Eric back for yet another day, and we are ecstatic you've tuned us in, and a gold nugget weather day in the Twin Cities. So let's start out with the forecast, where the thermometer today topped out at Plaxico Burress. That would be his New York Giants jersey number. Okay. And the overnight low, Phil Hughes, that would be his New York Yankees jersey number.
1: Phil Hughes, who also pitched for your Minnesota Twins.
0: Yes, he did.
1: Talked to him a couple of times. Interesting dude. Plaxico Burress. Was he 80?
0: Bingo.
1: Okay. Wow. Chris Carter.
0: Yeah.
1: Does he have more friends on his team than Chris Carter did?
0: I don't know. He got into some trouble after winning that Super Bowl with the
1: Giants.
0: That's
1: true.
0: By the way, I hate to bring this up on a postcard-like day, but in a few months, Plaxico might be the high or the low with his Jets number,
1: which
0: is 17. I'll give it to you now because I know you'll forget in January.
1: Oh, that's true.
0: Or December or November or maybe October.
1: Well, anything's possible. It is Minnesota.
0: Of course. Maybe Labor Day.
1: Oh, well, no, let's not go there. Okay, although Labor Day is late this year, by the way. September 7th. It's as late as it can get.
0: Sure.
1: All right. Phil Hughes. 54 and 59.

0: He's from Mission Viejo, California. That would be Orange County. One-time All-Star with the Yankees and a one-time World Series champion. Was it with the Yankees, the Twins, or the Padres?
1: It wasn't with the Twins or the Padres.
0: Bingo.
1: By
0: The
1: the way, his
0: Padres have
1: Padre,
0: never won it.
1: correct. His Padres number was 59, by the way.
0: Okay. So his title was with the Yankees back when they actually won the World Series. It's been a
1: This is
0: while for
1: true. Yeah.
0: the evil empire of the East. And Plexico Burress, here's a guy who played at Michigan State. First round pick, eighth overall in Y2K by Pittsburgh. Then he went to the Giants, the Jets, and back to Pittsburgh. One time Super Bowl champ. And that's still, for me, as a guy who saw a few Super Bowls back in the day, that might be the greatest one I ever saw. 42 in Glendale, Arizona. New England is a minute and a half away from going 19 and 0.
1: That's right.
0: But Eli and the Giants came down. There was the David Tyree helmet catch and then the game-winning TD to Plexico, who is voted the 46th greatest New York Giant of all time.
1: Wow.
0: If you remember, he had a gun incident. I think it
1: Oh,
0: was in New
1: yeah.
0: York City where he has the gun stuck in his pants pocket at a nightclub. Come on,
1: What
0: Plexico.
1: was
0: My
1: he thinking?
0: goodness. Not much. He wasn't.
1: He wasn't thinking.
0: So there you go. But he has a Super Bowl ring.
1: That's something that no current Minnesota Viking has, I believe. Are there some? I suppose there are guys who played on other teams, but
0: Well, that
1: nobody
0: would
1: ever
0: be
1: won one
0: the
1: as a
0: only way.
1: Minnesota Viking. Let's put it that way.
0: On the current roster, who has a Super Bowl ring? And off the top, I'm trying to think. I
1: Carson
0: mean,
1: Wentz.
0: yeah, I suppose, yeah. Philadelphia,
1: Carson
0: right?
1: Wentz. Yeah. Right. Yeah, he was injured. I remember him walking across the locker room when we were in Philadelphia because Nick Foles was the quarterback at the
0: That's
1: time
0: right.
1: after the NFC Championship. I remember him walking by me as I was interviewing somebody else, and I thought, "Oh, there goes Carson Wentz. He didn't play a single down tonight." Yep,
0: Kevin
1: he's getting.
0: O'Connell has one as well. OC, Los Angeles Rams,
1: Well, that's
0: when they won
1: true.
0: that Super Bowl and
1: Yeah,
0: then he
1: that doesn't
0: bolted to
1: count.
0: Minnesota. And you're
1: That
0: not
1: doesn't
0: giving him
1: count.
0: any props?
1: No. Win a playoff game first as a
0: But he does
1: coach.
0: have a Super Bowl ring
1: Yeah, okay.
0: as a coordinator. I'm qualifying it, of course.
1: Yeah.
0: I'm just perusing the current roster and seeing if there's anyone we're leaving out.
1: Our friend Larry Fitzgerald Sr. had a Super Bowl ring,
0: He did.
1: which is so funny with Larry Jr. in memorializing him at his funeral. He kept saying, he said to everybody, he said, "But Dad, we lost."
0: Yeah. And
1: It was so heartfelt, and it was so funny. I mean, the whole audience, there had to be 1,000 people at Larry's funeral. Everybody cracked up because we all know that that's what Larry did to man. He was so proud of that ring. He said, "Yeah, but Dad, we lost."
0: he wore the ring. He wore Larry Jr.'s jersey. He
1: Oh, yeah.
0: used his name to get into the Cardinals team hotel before they arrived in San Francisco.
1: I mean, the way Larry Jr. put it was hilarious. He said, "Dad, you do know we lost."
0: I think Larry Sr. was still angry at Kurt Warner for throwing that pick six to James Harrison, who went like 97 yards for the touchdown at the end of the second quarter. And Larry Jr. almost ran him down.
1: Yeah, he did. Junior almost ran him down.
0: Um,
1: That was, you know, that was that kind of showed you what kind of player Junior was. Like he wasn't he never gave up. I mean, you know, he came to play,
0: total
1: and
0: effort. And
1: that was what.
0: guess,
1: Yeah, he's going to the Hall of
0: he
1: Fame.
0: almost got to James Harrison. It was a remarkable run by Harrison because this guy Harrison's a monster. Yeah, no,
1: Course.
0: he's not a track guy. I mean, if you ran into James Harrison, you'd bounce backwards. But if Larry Jr. is able to shove him out of bounds or tackle him short of the goal line, the Cardinals might win the Super Bowl and Larry Sr. would have had an even better ring.
1: Yeah, you would have had a better ring.
0: Because that game went down to the wire.
1: Right. It did.
0: Quickly, I did get this note from Rocky. Johnny Hecker, your new Minnesota Vikings punter, has a Super Bowl ring. It's the same ring KOC got with the LA Rams when they knocked out Cincinnati in the Super Bowl a few years ago.
1: Okay. Johnny Hecker and Carson Wentz. Did Johnny
0: Facts are
1: Hecker play
0: facts.
1: in that? Did Johnny Hecker
0: Yes,
1: play in
0: he
1: that
0: was a
1: Super Bowl?
0: punter.
1: Okay, he did play and punt.
0: Johnny Hecker with the Rams was an excellent punter. It'll be
1: But did they
0: interesting to see what
1: punt?
0: he does here.

0: Did they punt?
1: I'm
0: Yeah,
1: gonna double
0: see?
1: check that. I believe he had six punts in that game.
0: Okay, all right. Six punts. Wow, you
1: I'll
0: know that.
1: clarify it.
0: How do you
1: Well,
0: know that number?
1: I had the info in front of me. All I was gonna tell you is that he got the ring, but he had six punts for 261 yards, three of those kicks landing inside the 20. So the Vikings have found their punter, Johnny Hecker. He's actually pretty good.
0: So Kevin O'Connell, KOC's bringing back the trying to bring back the past. That's all right. We'll take it.
1: If it results in a ring, it doesn't matter.
0: Yeah, well, if it results in a playoff victory, it doesn't matter.
1: Yeah,
0: I think we got to start banging that drum.
1: we do. This is year five for Kevin O'Connell, and he's still searching for a playoff win as a head coach. Meanwhile, every other coach in the NFC North has at least one, including Ben Johnson, the newbie, right? So, and you know, look, we'll see how this year goes. But you know, Mike Zimmer was a curmudgeon. I think you know he wasn't media friendly like KOC is. It's hard to not like KOC, right?
0: I agree.
1: He's like everybody's friend. But I've got the Zimmer regime here in front of me with the Minnesota Vikings as a head coach. How about year one, third place, 7-9? That was 20-14. Year two, 11-5, win the NFC North, but lose to Seattle in that frigid game at TCF Bank Stadium
0: I
1: when
0: was there.
1: Blair Walsh went wide left. Yeah,
0: Wide right.
1: we're still thawing out.
0: Wide right, right? Yeah, wide right.
1: I thought it was
0: Pushed
1: wide
0: it.
1: left.
0: Was it? Okay, whatever. Either or.
1: Doesn't change the outcome.
0: No, it doesn't.
1: Year three, third place NFC North. So year four, they win the North again. They're 13-3. They lose to the Eagles in the NFC title game. I know you saw that one in
0: Right,
1: Philly,
0: we just talked
1: which
0: about
1: means
0: it.
1: they won a playoff game to get there. The miracle. Case Keenum, Stephon Diggs.
0: True.
1: So in year four, Zim got playoff win number one. So KOC is slightly behind Zim's pace. Just wanted to put that out there. Mike Zimmer was 2-3 in his coaching career with the Vikings as in the playoffs.
0: Okay, well, 2 and 3. That's two
1: And
0: more
1: eight
0: wins.
1: seasons.
0: Yeah, 8 seasons, 2 and 3. Now, yeah. What was the other one? Was that the one in New Orleans?
1: Yes.
0: Okay.
1: Yep. It would be a wild card game.
0: Yeah,
1: So.
0: right. Because then they lost in the divisionals that you and I were at, along with Larry and our
1: Santa
0: friend
1: Clara.
0: Gary out in Santa
1: Yeah.
0: Clara.
1: So I think it's time for Kevin O'Connell and the Minnesota Vikings to step up and get to the playoffs and win in the playoffs. I think that is a fair expectation level to set. If that's not your goal, then why are we even playing these games?
0: Okay, so and I would think that expectations are fairly low this year, but basically everything I've been reading, I see them at no higher than being picked second, mostly third in the division, and sometimes fourth.
1: Yeah, and I don't put much stock into that because it's usually
0: No.
1: writers and broadcasters, and they're basing it on last year, and you're basing it on a team's, you know, you're
0: Well.
1: assuming no one's going to get injured, which we all know those injuries are going to come week one of the counterfeit football season,
0: That's
1: right?
0: true.
1: I mean, the preseason injuries is when guys go start going down. Look at JJ McCarthy 2 years ago.
0: Yeah. We didn't even know he was hurt.
1: No.
0: He left the game.
1: And I hate to bring that up, but that is a reality of the NFL. There will be injuries every week, and there will be
0: No,
1: key guys who go down.
0: that's a reality of JJ McCarthy. We know that.
1: Yeah. It
0: Sat
1: was
0: out.
1: for Kyler Murray a year ago.
0: Right. Both of them sat out basically half the season last year. Yeah, well, we got Carson Wentz. Who is going to be? I think I may have asked you this question a few weeks ago, but I'll ask it again here on the air. Who will be QB2? Will it be Carson Wentz, or will it be, assuming Kyler Murray is your number one? I might be making a broad assumption here. It might be JJ McCarthy, because I'm sure that they would like him to step up, but I think that. I think that folks are going to lean towards Kyler Murray, but who is your number two? Who do you think is going to be listed as QB2? Will it be
1: I think
0: Carson
1: that's a
0: Wentz?
1: great question. They clearly want McCarthy to at least be QB2 and show some progress. But look, it could be Carson Wentz. Carson came in last year and did a pretty good job.
0: I thought so.
1: Man, you got tossed around in a few games.
0: Yeah.
1: I mean, he was
0: Well,
1: a
0: he was playing
1: punching
0: hurt.
1: bag.
0: Yeah. He was, I mean, KOC ran him out there a couple of times when he should have,
1: I think that might
0: in my
1: be
0: opinion.
1: the real question. Might be who is QB2. You're right.
0: Yep.
1: I know this. You know, it's like when they elect a pope. You know, the smoke signals come out of the Vatican. Well, the smoke signals coming out of the TCO Performance Center in Eagan are, hey, this is a competition, Kyler and JJ. But the reality is, based on the resumes, Kyler's the guy. Now, if
0: Yes.
1: JJ flat out outplays him or Kyler gets injured, that changes. But they want you to think it's even Steven. But yeah, QB2, and that is a critical position in today's NFL, more than ever.
0: Remind me, before they went out and got Carson Wentz, who was QB2 during training camp
1: Brett
0: behind JJ
1: Rypien.
0: Wayne? Oh, that's right. And then they ended up cutting him
1: And
0: eventually. And,
1: is Max Brosmer,
0: oh, that's
1: what
0: right.
1: happens to him?
0: Max was QB3, and Max did himself the favor. Well, he got into an NFL game or two,
1: He
0: so.
1: did. He made a bad mistake against Seattle that turned into a pick six.
0: Yeah,
1: And I think that's when we all realized he needs more reps in practice.
0: he needs to
1: But
0: play in the World Football League or whatever else is out there for a while.
1: your curiosity, all these questions you're throwing out at me and into the 10K Takes universe tells
0: Yes.
1: me you're ready for training camp, which is
0: Well,
1: just days away.
0: the way the Twins have been playing, I'm just getting my brain set because I know that this is with you, it's all football all the time. Oh,
1: Not
0: hey,
1: like
0: it
1: it used
0: is.
1: to be.
0: Well, no, it is. It's you're you may deny it, but the truth of the matter is you keep telling me, get ready, here it comes.
1: No,
0: In other words, you're already set. You're
1: I think our
0: chomping at the bit.
1: listeners want us to talk about it.
0: No, you're chomping at the bit.
1: Look,
0: You can.
1: I really do like Major League Baseball, and despite the flaws that sport has, but the baseball season's so long and there's so many games, you can't break them all down.
0: Well, at least they play on grass. I'm sure
1: And
0: that's the reason you like it.
1: that's a big reason. There's very
0: I
1: few
0: know.
1: indoor baseball games.
0: If the cows can't eat it or you can't eat it, then you're not interested in it,
1: I am
0: basically.
1: au naturel.
0: Yeah,
1: And
0: you and the cows. That's what
1: by
0: you and cows
1: the
0: have in common.
1: way, when you hear moose, that's me booing field turf. But I'm going to start out this NFL training camp season angry. I saw some artists' drawings of the new stadium for the Kansas Chiefs.
0: Kansas, can't call them Kansas City because they won't
1: No,
0: be in Kansas City.
1: no.
0: They're going to be in like
1: Yeah.
0: Topeka or something, aren't they?
1: They're going to be with the Wizard of Oz and the Scarecrow and Dorothy and the Tin Man
0: Oh,
1: and the
0: man.
1: Lion and a bunch
0: Ridiculous.
1: of some calling it the Sunflower Dome.
0: That's got to be the most ridiculous move in all of sports. It really does.
1: Arrowhead, there's not a doggone thing wrong with
0: Why don't they
1: it.
0: just update Arrowhead and be done with it?
1: If you see these drawings, all they're doing is they're copying the Arrowhead architecture, which, okay, I'm okay with that. But there's a translucent roof over it. So there's never going to be a raindrop or a snowflake ever on a Kansas Chiefs game. They'll have a few more at Arrowhead. But to match the Arrowhead vibe, I'm sorry, they're going to lose it. I know all the Chiefs think this is all, hey, cha-ching, the vault will get richer and we'll make more money and they'll have their tailgating. I know that, but it's not going to be the same, folks. And you, Kansas
0: No.
1: City Chiefs fans, enjoy what you've had, and maybe they come back this year. Patrick Mahomes, I'd never count him out, and Andy Reid, but this has a shelf life, and right about the time those guys are done is when they'll move into this new dome, and the honeymoon will be a year or two,
0: Yeah.
1: and
0: And they won't and they won't have the weather advantage that they've enjoyed for
1: no,
0: years.
1: do you know of any team that wanted to go to Kansas City in January?
0: Nobody.
1: Nobody.
0: Absolutely nobody.
1: I remember, I what was it? 2 years ago, I think, when they had that Netflix playoff game against Miami, and it
0: Right.
1: was wicked cold, and the tickets
0: Terrible.
1: went down to like $20. And I was going to drive down. I said, well, this is my chance. Playoff football, I know I'll freeze my booty off. But the only reason I didn't go down is we had a blizzard that weekend in the Midwest,
0: Couldn't get out of
1: and
0: town.
1: I-35 in Iowa was shut down, and they sent out a warning. They said, if you go in the ditch, we're not towing you out of the ditch until the snow melts. And I thought, well, I don't know if I want to take that chance.
0: Yeah, that's a little risky.
1: Just to go to a football game.
0: Yeah. All right. Let's take a break. We're going to talk some WNBA with Leah B. Olson coming up next.
1: All right, we are 10K Takes, your Arrowhead ticket.
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0: Tony and Eric behind the mics. Joining us now in the Zoom room, our good friend Leah B. Olson, Timberwolves and Lynx broadcaster, also part of the USA Network. She's a real patriot. And I know you just got back in, Leah, from Portland. You did the Dallas Wings and the Portland Fire on Wednesday. We'll get into the Lynx here shortly. But you saw Paige Bueckers, the Hopkins High phenom, who's really starting to blossom into, is it fair to say, one of the top five players in the W?
1: Yes, I would say so. We did the graphic on her last night. She had missed a game, so she was she took a hard hit 2 games ago, so she had missed a game, so she was kind of back. So maybe just a tad bit off, but still, you know, able to find all of her shots, and her ability to get everyone involved is really incredible. But we had a graphic of the top guards in the league, and so we were looking at her and Caitlin Clark and Olivia Miles, and it is pretty wild just to kind of think about those three in the future of how good the W is going to continue to be.
2: Yeah, speaking of Caitlin Clark, a couple of things. Eric pointed out to me a little bit earlier today. He said, do you realize that Caitlin Clark has 7 technical fouls already? And I said, no, I did not know that. So I'll ask you about that. And then secondly, I see that Caitlin is at the top of the lineup card for Cheryl Reeves. So she gets, I don't know if she's coached Caitlin before in the All-Star game. Maybe she has, but I just thought it was noteworthy if you could comment on that as well.
1: Yeah, I don't think that she has. For some reason, I was thinking she did not have her last time around. I think it'll be fun. I think like players like Caitlin and Paige and, you know, Olivia Miles, they're perfect for the All-Star game because they're so flashy, and just the way they play is just, you know, kind of all-star-ish anyways. So I think it'll be good. And I kind of think like it'll be nice just to let, you know, the league have some fun and the players hang out and stud buds do their thing. And I just think they need, the break couldn't have come any sooner. Let's put it that way.
2: But they play hard, unlike their brethren in the NBA who.
1: True.
2: I mean, they really do. Because I watched last year's game and I thought, wow, these ladies actually play hard. This isn't just a show up and launch up threes as soon as they step inside the half court mark or throw up alley oops. I mean, it's just I'm so bothered by where the NBA All-Star game has come. So this is a breath of fresh air, if you ask me.
1: Yeah, I agree. I think the game has been fun as well. And let's face it, the money still means something to these ladies, even though they're making more money now. It still is, you know, a difference maker to them. So like winning some of these challenges, winning the All-Star game, all those things is at play here. And then I think in general, that is just kind of the style of the WNBA, is that you kind of go in and you're going to play hard to win.
0: Leah B. Olson, our guest here on 10K Takes, Lynx and Timberwolves broadcaster, also does some work for the USA Network. Speaking of Caitlin Clark, who's from West Des Moines, Iowa, and I know as a youngster, she would come to Target Center and watch the Minnesota Lynx. That was the closest WNBA team to West Des Moines, Iowa.
1: Yep.
0: But does she get targeted or picked on by her peers in the W? I mean, we're hearing this narrative. The Department of Justice says they want to get involved. It certainly has racial overtones.
1: Yeah.
0: But you're in it. You're around it, Leah. You basically have embedded yourself in this WNBA culture. What's real and what's not real with all this stuff?
1: Well, I think there's a whole huge layer that is the internet, whatever it is, the bots, the people, real, fake, whatever it is. That's like one whole huge layer of it that just kind of exasperates anything that happens that would maybe just be something typical in a game. Then it gets to the internet. It goes crazy. The players all get threatened. Their lives are threatened. Their kids are threatened. And then we have this circle, the WNBA either jumps in or they don't jump in. So there's just kind of this circle that keeps happening that is just, to me, it's so negative because it takes away from the game. Does Caitlin, do players go at her? Absolutely, yes. And I think she needs to be officiated appropriately. So when she is fouled, when they go at her, that it is called. And I think the officials now are so, they don't know which way to go because they're not just doing the right thing as far as just call the foul if it's a foul. They're like overthinking everything. It's just kind of clouded with so much messiness. I hate it for Caitlin because her career is, it feels like, is going to be forever shrouded in all of this. And then I hate it for the WNBA and the players as well, because You can't just have a good old competition against Caitlyn without all the haters coming at you and kind of blowing up your DMs and all of that.
2: What about her as a competitor? She's a fiery competitor.
1: Yes.
2: And some of that comes off as arrogance, which, that's part of that is being successful, to be honest with you. But I think that there are folks who who take a back from that and look and say, you know what? You don't need to do that. You're good. We get it. Shut up. I mean, there are two sides to this though, right?
1: For sure there is. And I always look at it like Luka, right? Luka used to be one of my favorite players in the NBA, and then I got so tired of him constantly battling on every single call. It's annoying to watch.
2: Right.
1: And I think that's happening to Caitlin too, where she can be so fun to watch, but if she's gonna battle and argue every single call, it just kind of takes away from this incredible game that she has. And then, she's in a tough situation now with the technicals. So I do think that it is going to start hurting her game, which then hurts her team. And, then that hurts the WNBA as a
2: Of
1: whole.
2: course.
1: So, yeah, it's crazy. But her game's still, the ratings are still wildly successful when Caitlin is
2: Yeah,
1: playing.
2: of course.
0: And that's the key. And one more question about the a macro view of the WNBA before we get into the links, and they certainly deserve a lot of attention. What were your takeaways on the one game suspension Toronto Tempo head coach Sandy Brondello against Atlanta and Angel Reese a few days ago, and she called Angel a protected species? Brondello's from Australia. Apparently, that phrase is typically used down under, but it has racial overtones in the U.S. and Canada. Did the W do the right thing there? She did apologize, and Angel accepted it. But where do we land on this one?
1: Yes, another controversy in the W. Shocking. Yes, I'm a fan of Sandy Brondello's. She's been in the league for as long as I've been in the league. She has embedded herself with black women throughout all of her years. I've never once in all of her years in the W heard anything negative or derogatory other than support and being an advocate and an ally. So I really felt bad about that situation. I really appreciated the way she apologized because it was a real apology. A lot of times people apologize and they never really apologize within that. She really did. And then for Angel, I thought it was just so unfortunate it had to be against, she said it about Angel Reese because she has taken so much hate throughout her career that probably had to really hurt coming from a head coach in the WNBA. And so I thought she handled it the right way, and I actually thought the WNBA handled it correctly. I wasn't thrilled about her being suspended, but I think they did the right thing because what they really need to do is protect players, and that's what they were trying to show that they were doing.
2: All right, let's talk some links. Yesterday, they get the 10-point win over Seattle. They got a much closer win earlier in the week on Monday, but Nafisa Collier comes back. I thought that they were going to hold off until wait till after the All-Star game, but they decided to bring her back, and of course, she led them in scoring with 24 points and 10 rebounds. And it's Nafisa's team again all of a sudden.
1: It really is.
2: But when you look at it, how does she feel? Does she fit back in immediately in that role? Because they've gotten so much production out of Olivia Miles and so much production. Kayla McBride, I mean, she had 30-point plus games here over the last week. I mean, I'm just amazed at how quickly she's able to assimilate.
1: Yeah, I think all of it is true. I don't think there's any negative at all about Nafisa Collier coming back to the team whatsoever. I think it's all positive. It shifts the lineup. And I think the player that gets hurt the most is Nia Coffey.
2: Right.
1: And Nia Coffey has just done an incredible job for this team this season. And without her, we're not sitting in that first place standing. But now what they really need is depth, and that's what they were lacking. And so for them to be able to do what they did without the depth, especially in the front court, is so impressive. But now as they load into the second half of the season and they're gearing up for playoffs, you got Nia Coffey coming off the bench, you got Durka Juhas coming off the bench. I mean, all of a sudden you are like even you're way more dangerous. And we know in the playoffs, that's where you actually need all of that. But you're right, Kayla McBride has carried the burden, I thought, of Fee being gone because she understood the system. She understood what was needed, and she's playing wildly the best basketball of her career. So that is really cool. And then with Olivia Miles, I think she's just gonna have a blast. You know, she's gonna be like, wow, I didn't know, like, I can get the ball to Kayla, I can get the ball to Fee. I mean, like, it's just gonna be fun. So, you know, all good. It's all good having Fee back, and only Fee comes back the way Fee came back. Just looked like she hadn't been gone all
2: Yeah,
1: season.
2: no.
1: Yeah.
2: She didn't skip a beat. And she said after the game in Seattle, I felt like a kid in a candy store. She could not wait to get back on the court. Do you think at some point while this rehab was going on, double ankle surgery in the offseason, that Cheryl Reeve and the coaching staff had to kind of pull her back and say, we need to do this at exactly the right time because we're really good. And when you come back, we'll go to the next level.
1: Yes, I think they, you know, I think they were kind of unsure exactly when she was going to come back, you know, just because it's a weird thing to have the two ankles injury, right? The two surgeries. So I think they kind of picked a deadline and then were trying to play within that. I mean, I'm guessing, I just thought, I think everyone just assumed it would be after All-Star break. But then once you started seeing, you know, these last five games, maybe six, seven games even, the Lynx defense has really, really started to struggle. And I mean, you know, when I say that, they're still top 10 defense, but not a top three defense, you know. So I think they realized going up against Seattle that they really actually needed her to play. So they were like, let's just have her come, you know, a game before All-Star break. But I'm sure she was thrilled about that, because I'm sure she's been pushing and pushing, trying to get back in the lineup.
2: Before we let you go, I wanted to ask you about you mentioned Nia Coffey going from the starting lineup and then coming off the bench, and she played 16 minutes in yesterday's game. How difficult a conversation is that for Cheryl? Well, I mean, Cheryl Reed's been through all the wars, so I'm sure she knows what to say and how to handle it. But how difficult is it for Nia to accept that?
1: I think Nia is so thrilled to be in Minnesota, to be playing with the Lynx, because this is the best that she's played in her career. And it's really been a huge advantage for her to play with Olivia Miles. So I think she really, I mean, you know, no one is excited to leave the starting lineup.
2: Of
1: There's no doubt
2: course.
1: about that. But when you understand the situation, where you're at in your career, all of those things, I think she will be completely fine doing whatever role they need her to do. And the bottom line is her minutes might be pretty heavy. So I think, you know, yes, coming off the bench, but maybe kind of like a Naz Reid, where, you know, we all get you could be a starter, but we need you to come off the bench for
2: Sure.
1: Fee. But she's not only a great fit because she is the toughness of the defense. It kind of starts with her and her block shots, and kind of like her dad, she's that player who, like, just does all the dirty work, right? And she's just, that work ethic is off the charts. So, but she also is just like a perfect fit with her personality, and like she's super nice and kind and all the good things. So, I'm sure she's just fine with the situation.
2: Yeah, it's in Nia's DNA, thanks to Richard. Leah, good stuff.
1: Oh,
2: Enjoy the
1: my
2: All-Star break, and we'll talk down the road.
1: All right, thanks, gentlemen.
2: Thank you. Leah B. Olson, Timberwolves Lynx broadcaster, also with the USA Network. You're on 10K Takes, your WNBA ticket.
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4: And this is the Leech Lake Fishing Report, and we are joined now by Bob Weeks. He, along with his wife, Jen, are the owners and operators of Agency Bay Lodge. And, of course, Bob is also a guide up on Leech Lake. Bob, let's start with the walleye. We've just been through the heat. Looks like we're going to have more heat this weekend. How is it affecting the walleye bite?
13: Well, great question, Wally, and great point about getting through that heat. We did see a lot of heat. We saw surface water temperatures in that 80 to 83 degrees there for 4 or 5
4: Amazing.
13: Days.
4: Yeah.
13: It's definitely the warmest water I've seen in my 6 years on Leech Lake, and for the longest stretch. But you know what we've seen with the walleyes is a big move was made is from kind of what I've seen. And so they really set up in their summer and their late summer spots. And so I have personally not done any walleye fishing the last 3 or 4 days, but from the other guides that I work with that I talk to and some of my seasonals here at the resort, my cabin guests, the summer night trolling deal is in full swing. So, you know, waiting till evening and going out at sunset and when the sun gets to the trees and that hour after dark seems to be a pretty good window right now. Size 5 or size 6 shad wraps in anywhere from 7 to 11 feet of water at 1.5 to 2.25 miles an hour. It just depends on your preference and how deep you're trying to get your baits. That seems to be a pretty consistent bite window every night right now. If you are not into the night fishing thing, you're on a family vacation and you've got suppers planned and campfires planned and those kinds of things, I would say go out to the main lake and try to find those little bit deeper rock piles, those rock piles that top out and 10 to 12 to 14 feet, and then look in the sand around them with your side imaging or your forward-facing sonar and try those fish with jigging wraps. Tons and tons of food in the water for these fish. And it seems like bait, like live bait, is just maybe not working so good because they have the food they need in front of them, and it's more of a reaction bite, just a run-and-gun approach. Find fish, drop jig wraps. If they bite, great. Celebrate, high five. If they don't, move on to the next pot of fish until you find one that bites.
4: Yeah.
13: And that seems to be the best way to get them during the day.
4: Great advice. Okay, let's take a break. When we come back, we'll talk musky. You're listening to the Leech Lake Fishing Report with Bob Weeks this week here on 10,000 Takes. Back after this.
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2: And the Leech Lake Fishing Report continues along. We're talking to Bob Weeks. And Bob, let's start out with the muskie. I want to hit the bass too, but let's start out with the muskie. What are you finding on the muskie bite right now?
13: Well, you know, I'm glad, Wally, you want to talk about bass, because with muskies, back to that heat that we talked about, you know, when we talked about the walleye bite, a lot of us have really shut it down for muskie fishing during that warm water. Now, we've had some cooler weather and our water temperatures are back. This morning, I saw 73 pretty consistently all over the lake, which is a great water temperature for muskie fishing. The big thing we're seeing with muskies right now is they're kind of in their summer transition. So they're scattered everywhere. They've kind of moved out of that open water stuff, that, you know, that open water bite where they're eating ciscos is kind of over with. But we're seeing a little bit of fish on rocks and a little bit of fish on sand and a little bit of fish on the weeds. And I think there's a lot of muskies kind of in the abyss in between those open deep water spots and where those rock structures and sand structures and stuff are. So, you know, not a lot of time on the water because we shut it down during that heat. So it's really only been the last couple of days. But what we're finding is those fish are starting to show up a little bit. We do have another big warm spell coming up. So we're going to be paying attention to those water temperatures and peak times to be on the water. But the big thing that we've seen, and I mentioned moon phases with walleyes, but the big thing we've seen is really, really scattered fish and really, really good bite windows around the major. Bass, we've had a lot of guests here that, you know, when I mentioned the night walleye fishing, they've been spending their daytime just going out and catching smallmouth and going up into the grass beds and catching largemouth. So that's been a really, really fun way to catch some fish throughout the day. Smallmouth, any rock reefs that top out in about 8 to 10 or 12 feet of water.
2: What are they using?
13: You know, if you just want to catch some fish and you're not an experienced smallmouth fisherman, a slip barber and a leech is going to catch you some fish, or a slip barber and a crawler is going to catch you some fish. If you want to go target smallmouth specifically, Ned rigs, unis, those kinds of things are working really well. You know, and just again, our run and gun approach, because one pod may not bite very good. And then you go to the next rock reef and find another pod of smallies and you get two or three out of that pod. So just moving quickly and really looking for those rocks that top out about 10 feet for the smallies. Largemouth, Steamboat Bay, Boy Bay, grass beds, frogs first thing in the morning. And you may throw, you know, some more creature baits and jigs and those kinds of things in the middle of the day.
2: Perfect. Bob, appreciate it as always, and we will talk to you again in the coming weeks.
13: Awesome. Thanks, Wally.
2: He is Bob Weeks. He, along with his wife, Jen, the owners and operators of Agency Bay Lodge, and of course, Bob is a guide up on Leech Lake as well. Back with more here on 10,000 Takes after this timeout. Stay with us.
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22: I could dance, I could dance, I could dance. 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
0: Ken K. Tate, weekend edition. Final segment of today's show. That means TOTD, takes of the day, and the 10K Takes Jumbotron today, powered by water from Lake Union in Seattle.
2: Okay.
0: Twins in the air. Mariners will play a weekend series Friday, Saturday, and Sunday. All right. Are you angry, cranky, grumpy, giddy, demanding, hostile, happy? What are you today?
2: Well, I'd have been hostile if I had used the Timberwolves stupidity of putting everything on streaming out of London, if that was my take. But that was just a segment. That wasn't my take. I think more giddy might be the correct term. So we're closing in on the 2026 Little League World Series in Williamsport, Pennsylvania. I think that the Major League Baseball Little League game is coming up as well. And they play that. They play a Major League game in or around Williamsport during the Little League World Series. So hats off to Major League Baseball for doing that. But so there's regions from around the country. Those regionals will be played starting next weekend. Minnesota is in the Midwest region along with Iowa, Kansas, Missouri, Nebraska, North and South Dakota, and Bucky. Wisconsin. That is August 7th through the 14th. That is in Indianapolis, where those are played. And we shall see how that turns out. But the Minnesota State Tournament is this weekend. And right now, team from Coon Rapids, Andover, they call it Crawl. They, going into the weekend, they had the upper hand. They were the lone unbeaten team. So somebody's going to have to come through the loser's bracket and beat them twice in order to get to the Midwest region, which will be held, as I said, August 7th through the 14th. And of course, next weekend, for those teams that don't make it to the Midwest region, they will be playing in our Woodbat charity tournament that benefits baseball in Benin, West Africa. That is next weekend in Robbinsdale and St. Louis Park. So there you have it. The Little League World Series and playoffs on the horizon.
0: All right. The 10K Takes Jumbotron, powered today by water from Lake Union. Twins and Mariners begin their series tonight in Seattle. Says you are a happy camper. Yeah.
2: Indeed.
0: You're in a good mood for a change.
2: Indeed.
0: Yes. All right. My take of the day, we touched on this during the World Cup. It was an opportunity missed for the Twin Cities, not getting some matches in Minneapolis. Certainly from a revenue standpoint, that would have brought a lot of fans and dollar bills into the Twin Cities. Well, not getting LeBron James is also an opportunity missed when it comes to garnering money for the region.
2: Right.
0: LeBron is so big, they've got a thing now called the La Economy. It's LeBron's impact on teams he signed with. So, of course, he's going to be a Philadelphia 76er this coming season. AI projects LeBron will generate an estimated $250 to $430 million in regional economic activity for Philadelphia. That would be through increased ticket sales, luxury suite upgrades, hotel stays, restaurant dining, and local souvenir sales. Wow. One guy. That's incredible. When he went to Cleveland, 2014 through 2018, there was a 24% boost in city employment for your city. And the local bars and restaurants had an increase in revenue. Miami, from 2010 to 2014, when he went down to SoFlo, LeBron put an estimated $500 to $600 million total into South Florida tourism. So I know sometimes these numbers can be cooked and inflated, but there's no doubt about it. LeBron generates plenty of attention, and apparently he generates money for the city and region he plays for. How about that?
2: No doubt about it. Unfortunately, it ain't coming here, baby.
0: No, the Twin Cities missed out on the World Cup and LeBron. Whiff, whiff.
2: Yeah, and now that he's not in the West, we don't even get him here twice a year anymore, just once a year now.
0: And he you know what's happening when he comes here? It'll be a load management night. So yeah, I'm just throwing it out there. Do not subscribe to that game on your streaming app because he probably won't play.
2: That's true. All right, we should get out of here.
0: All right, let's UPS up those thank yous. One to Rocky, one to Steve Nosbusch, one to Matthew Hatchett. For Wally, I'm Eric Sink. So long.

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3: What's next for Iran? I'm Daria Albinger, Fox News. President Trump says another round of attacks on Iran could come as early as this weekend, and he is warning that the war is not over.
4: Kuwait reporting attacks from Iran, drone attacks from the early morning hours. No casualties reported. Also confirmation now that Iran did try and attack two oil tankers in the Strait of Hormuz, causing damage to one of them, nearly missing the other, but perhaps causing a short spike in oil prices. In the meantime, President Trump has warned about a major series of attacks against Iran that could be coming. He also expressed frustration in negotiations with Iran, saying the leadership often says one thing and then ends up doing another. It's clear that tensions in